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1: ABC News, I'm Wayne Cabot. Apparently they are talking. A senior U.S. diplomat telling ABC News back channel peace talks are taking place now in Switzerland, despite Iran walking out when President Trump said that Iran won't have a country if it closes down the Strait of Hormuz. Iran's renewed threat to close down that passage has oil trading higher, up 1.5% right now. And yet, says the Energy Secretary Chris Wright on ABC's This Week,
2: I think Americans can expect continued declines in energy prices.
1: Back to where they were, he wouldn't say. ABC's Andrew Dimbert has been watching a weekend of twisters and downpours in the South and Plains.
3: Almost 10 inches of rain falling in downtown Biloxi in less than 2 hours. The Biloxi River cresting at record levels.
1: Intense storms tomorrow from the Midwest to Mid-Atlantic. Not since the pandemic have Americans flocked to summer movies like this. Leading the way this weekend, the debut of Toy Story 5, a franchise record, 160 million domestic sales. This is ABC News. Time to raise a pint to America at 2:50 with George Washington's own recipe. Here's ABC News Chief Washington correspondent Jonathan Carl.
4: When the New York Public Library acquired Colonel George Washington's notebook more than a century ago, at first they were unaware of the uniqueness of what they had purchased.
5: This is in his handwriting. This is what he made as a 25-year-old colonel.
4: But in the 269 years since, a lot has changed about the brewing process. Washington's recipe used molasses as the fermentable ingredient.
6: The different variations of fermentable sugars that could be used.
4: They turned to Talea, a women-owned and founded brewery based in Brooklyn. The library decided to put Washington's recipe to the test.
7: It could have been left over from one of George Washington's collections, but this is fresh.
4: To mark America's 250th birthday.
7: All right, George Washington. Not bad.
1: Not bad winning his second U.S. Open, Wyndham Clark at Shinnecock Hills on Long Island. I'm Wayne Cabot, ABC News.
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1: I'm WRBI meteorologist Megan Mulford with Southeastern Indiana's most reliable forecast. Overcast tonight with storms likely. Lows dip down to about 65. Southeasterly winds 5 to 10 miles an hour. Overcast skies again tomorrow. Thunderstorms likely. Daytime highs approaching 76. Right now, 76.
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4: We're counting down the top 30 hits in the USA as compiled by Country Air Check. I'm Josh Ross, co-hosting the countdown with Vaughn Helton. Newcomer Zach John King is next at 21. Get to drinking.

0: Zach John King moving up 5 to number 21, Get to Drinking. Josh Ross is this week's Countdown co-host, and up next is Luke Bryan. And earlier we were talking about you being down at Crash My Playa this past January, and a little bit how you overdid it that first night. Did you have to leave before the Luke thing on Saturday night?
1: Yes. Yeah.
0: Oh, unfortunately, because that's the one where you think it's loose before. Really loose Saturday night. And
1: well, I did. Actually, I got up on stage.
0: With him Friday night?
1: Yeah.
0: Because he does two nights, Friday and Saturday.
1: That's what it was, yeah. So the Friday night, it was like me, Cameron. There was a bunch of people that got up on stage. And
0: so what'd you do with Luke?
1: I think we just went up during one margarita, two margarita. I'm trying to remember. Because we were definitely...

0: It was margaritas, and we were all wearing sombreros. So I was trying to remember. There's some photos of that somewhere, but yeah. And then after all, you know, after that, and drinking all the margaritas, I had to go play this hour and a half set or hour set. So it was a work hard, play even harder style weekend for me.
1: Yeah, I could personally. Everybody.

0: Luke Bryan, and once again at number 20, Country, and She Knows It. Josh Ross along for the very first time as my Countdown co-host, although you actually did call into the show when your song Single Again went to number one about almost exactly a year ago. And here's a little bit of what that sounded like. Well, the question is, how are you doing with that first number one?
1: Doing pretty good. Pretty awesome. Just been a good couple days.
0: And Josh, where were you when you found out you had your first number one?
1: Got woken up to Zoom with about 75 people on it, and it was very, very cool. We were at Nebraska at a state fair, so we got to play that night, which was really cool. And we had a little party last night in town, and it's just it's been cool to watch. Obviously, the song took a long time, but I think that's kind of what also makes it just so much more special. And you know, watching it grow for the last year or more on the road, and seeing where it is at now, it's really cool.
2: Crazy.
0: Yeah.
2: Yeah.
0: That would have been almost a year ago, about 11 months, because it was number one in July of last year, right?
2: Yeah. Yeah, it's crazy. It's been almost a full year. I even sound younger. lived a lot of life. Not so cool.
0: That begs the question, I guess. I mean, I know you were at it for a while before this, but does that number one change your life?
2: I think for me, it really did. Like, in the sense of, you know, again, being from Canada and coming here, and, you know, it had been 30 years since a Canadian male had a number one in the U.S. And I think that Single Again was that song for me where it was like we were, you know, really working away at it week after week. It had been on the chart, came off the chart, went back on the chart. And then, you know, once it got in the top 40, top 30, it started to really, you know, gain its life. And everybody's always been like, it's your second one that you got to get. Mm. But for me, it was always the first one to just let people know who I was, you know, who I am, and just kind of believe that I am here to stay.

The very first number one from my co-host Josh Ross, that is Single Again. His current top five is Hate How You Look. Right now, though, we are at number 19 in the countdown. It's Low Cash and Wrong Hearts.

0: Low cash once again at number 19, Wrong Hearts. I'm Lon Helton, and coming up, the journey from Canada to Nashville to the top of the country charts for my co-host, Josh Ross. Country Countdown USA.
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8: 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Congratulations to Trenton Lewis, Grace Walter, Valentina Aguila Guzman, Ella Carpenter, Adria Combs, Madeline Comperone, Remus Felice, Adeline Flutterman, Adeline Frawling, Zach Grudowski, Lexine Harris, Alyssa Kraut, Braden Maple, Lucas Miller, Jonathan Moody, Ethan Rasholte, Ethan Schneider, and Macy Young. 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

0: Zach Top moving up 3 to number 18, South of Sanity. My co-host this week is Josh Ross. And Josh, whenever somebody is in here for the very first time, I like to take the time to kind of get to know them a little better, maybe get their story. So why don't we get yours, maybe beginning at the beginning, born and raised where?
1: Yeah, so I'm born about an hour west of Toronto, little town, and I lived there till I was about 4. We moved to the city, which was called Burlington, Ontario. I went to grade school, high school there. Was always in sports. Like I played soccer, football, hockey. I actually had gotten a scholarship to play football in university in Canada, which would be like playing college football here. Mm-hmm. And very fortunate that like paid for a lot of my schooling. And I went to a school called Western University in London, Ontario. And during that time, just got kind of hurt a couple times and started to kind of just lose interest in just the sport itself. I really loved
0: getting hurt will do that.
1: Yeah. I mean, I love the team atmosphere. I think that's the part was super special to me. And once I figured out I could still have that with the guys and this thing that I called like songwriting and music, which I didn't even really know what it was at the time, was creeping up on me. And I was writing more songs and kind of like pouring my feelings out and learning how to cover Jason Aldean and Tom Surratt songs and, you know, watching YouTube clips on, you know, how to play the right chords and understand the guitar. I became so fixated on it. And I'm one of those people that's like, when I absolutely love something or like I need to learn it, like I will drop everything and like figure out how to try to be the best at that.
0: All right. Sounds like a good place to kind of put the story on hold as you finish college. And coming up, we'll find out how you got to Nashville. That's after we hear number 17, Kenny Chesney, Carry On.

0: Kenny Chesney up 5 to number 17. That's Carry On. Josh Ross is my co-host this week. We've been getting your story. We got you born and raised in Canada and finishing up college. What came next?
1: Within 8 months of graduating, I started taking trips to Nashville, and my dad had a job in Bowling Green, Kentucky at the Corvette plant, which you got the shirt on, which is pretty cool. He worked for an automation company, and they were doing the seats for those cars, and my mom and dad brought me down for New Year's Eve in 2017 going into 2018. And my dad was like, let's go to Nashville and see what Nashville was. So we drove down and did the New Year's drop. And then I think it was Keith Urban that was playing. And I just fell in love with the city. And at that time, again, like I was learning what music was and getting the itch and all that kind of stuff. And I remember coming back to the hotel to my parents and being like, I'm going to move to Nashville at some point. I don't know when it's going to be. Obviously, that time did not know that, you know, you have to have a visa and I can't go get a job and all these, there's all these things, right?
2: Because
1: I'm not from the country. And it took me 2 years. I mean, I would drive back and forth. I'd make a little money and then I'd come stay down for like a month and then I'd go home for a month and just learning to songwrite when I'd be here and go to the local bars and like purposely bump into people and try to just make connections because I didn't know anybody.
0: All right, we're going to hit the pause button and come back and find out how you finally started to meet some people. We'll do that with our co-host Josh Ross. First, though, at 16, it's Hardy, along with Eric Church, Morgan Wallen, and Tim McGraw, MacArthur.
3: My name's John MacArthur, and I work this dirt.

0: Hardy, along with Eric Church, Morgan Wallen, and Tim McGraw, up a couple to number 16, MacArthur. I'm Lon Helton, and coming up, my co-host Josh Ross does a few whiskey shots with Morgan Wallen. Country Countdown, USA.
1: Hey, Jen, you ready for a girls' night in?
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1: You turn on the TV. 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
8: I'm WRBI meteorologist Megan Mulford with Southeastern Indiana's most reliable forecast. Overcast tonight with storms likely. Lows dip down to about 65. Southeasterly winds 5 to 10 miles an hour. Overcast skies again tomorrow. Thunderstorms likely. Daytime highs approaching 76. Right now, it's 75 degrees.
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0: John Morgan up a couple of number 15 with Kid Again. Josh Ross is my countdown co-host this week as we've been getting your story. We got you born and raised in Canada and moving to Nashville right after college. But in your time here, was there anything that you might say was a really big break?
1: For me, really, I feel like, I guess the break or whatever it may be was like 2022. I had wrote a song called First Taste of Gone. I put it out, you know, social media and different stuff, and it kind of took off in Nashville on its own a little bit. Mm-hmm. And it was the first time that I got like recognition from, you know, different partnership, like partners and companies and people. And at that time I had gotten a photo from my management company that's my management company now, but Chief, who is at the core, he had sent me a photo being like, we're talking about you. And it was like a Zoom link, and there was like a bunch of people on like a Zoom meeting. And I had known Chief, I snuck into the CCMAs back in 2017 in Canada. And I had met Chief through that process and met Morgan that night, and Morgan Wallen. Yeah, we're sitting at the bar together, and I have the video to this day, but like I forced Morgan to take a whiskey shot, which I think he was totally fine with at the time. And he kept pointing at Chief and being like, you know, this guy and his team can change your life. They'll change your life.
0: And we should mention Chief, not on Morgan Wallen, he was involved in Florida Georgia Line,
1: yeah,
0: and Cruise.
1: Nickelback, great.
0: Yeah.
1: Basically, I sent Chief songs from 2017 till 2022, I sent him songs probably every 3 months. It took until 2022 where he was like, okay, like there's actually something.

0: thing here. So then it's like, well, it's only really been 3 years. Moments like this, just sitting and talking about it, you know, where it all started and how I got here is pretty cool.
1: It really is. And it's always so great to hear these stories because no two are ever alike about how somebody gets to Nashville and gets to the top of the country charts. Speaking of which, we are going to get back to the countdown at 14. George Burge and Luke Bryan, Ride, Ride, Ride.

0: George Burge and Luke Bryan up one to number 14, Ride, Ride, Ride. We're counting them down with Josh Ross. We were talking earlier about you having a rather late night at Crash My Playa. Up next is Tucker Wetmore, who was also there that night.
1: Yeah, he got a little loose that night. I think there's some funny photos. I was there with Tucker, and I think I was running around like trying to pants Tucker and pants Jacob Hackworth. And it was just like we're all like casually like, I don't know, messing with each other, mm-hmm. Daring somebody to jump in the ocean. One person's jumping in the ocean swimming, and it was like the Olympics, I guess, in a weird way. Just such a fun time. And also the fans there. One thing I noticed about that festival, it's like people were coming up, and they've been going for years. It's like it's what they look forward to every single year, and they definitely do it right there. So it's cool. I can't wait to go back.
0: Yeah, and not surprisingly, everybody who plays Crash My Playa always says the same thing. Got to go back. The guy who started this conversation is Tucker Wetmore. He is at 13 with Brunette.

0: Tucker Wetmore's most recent number one, number 13 this week. That's Brunette. I'm Lon Helton, and coming up, my co-host Josh Ross parties in a shopping mall while he's on the road with Jelly Roll. Country Countdown
1: USA. Hey, Jen, you ready for a girls' night in?
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1: You turn on the TV. 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

0: Bailey Zimmerman up one, number 12, that's Chevy Silverado. Josh Ross is my co-host this week, and Josh, Bailey was just in here last week, and he was telling me that he has a nickname for you.
1: I call him Joshy Rashi. This guy, man, he's just down to earth. Canadian, so classic, right? I mean, all Canadians are so nice. Yeah, the first time we met, it was just like, kicked it right off. Love this guy, love his voice, it's so unique. And then getting to tour it with him was just something different. Getting to watch his live show was really fun. I hope to get to tour with him again one day. And man, congrats to him. First number one, it's crazy. Sure, we're going to celebrate, I'd imagine. I'll be with him.
2: We did. We got to celebrate, which was good.
0: So Bailey could do that.
2: Yeah, yeah. That's so cool. I mean, yeah, Bailey took me out on his tour 2024 when I was very, very blessed early on. I mean, I had like trouble out, and that was it. I was direct support for him on, you know, 2,500 to 4,000 cap rooms, which was crazy.
0: Yeah, I mean, he's an interesting story, too, how he got to Nashville and just kind of exploded.
2: Yeah, I mean, there's the other story, right, where it's just like social media, TikTok took over, and he's just like, hold on for the ride. And what I do really admire about him and is he's taken this opportunity where, you know, a lot of people, it's one song and that's it. And he, you know, he built a whole brand around it, and he's grabbed as many fans as he could early on, and they've stuck with him because they should.
0: Yeah, it has truly been an amazing thing to watch. We're talking about Bailey Zimmerman at number 12. As we move on to number 11, this is Luke.

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1: ABC News, I'm Wayne Cabot. Diplomats are talking after Iran went walking, their delegation reportedly leaving the peace talks after President Trump said on Fox that the Iranians will have no country to return to if they stop shipping in the strait. Well, a senior U.S. diplomat engaged in these negotiations now saying talks are taking place and should go all night. ABC News foreign correspondent Tom Sufi Burridge is there and hearing a positive spin from J.D. Vance.
2: The vice president playing down fears that Israel's continuing attacks against Iranian-backed Hezbollah in Lebanon could derail the talks and jeopardize that memorandum of understanding to reopen the Strait of Hormuz, which President Trump signed just 4 days ago.
1: Crude is up 1.5% right now. Trump Energy Secretary Chris Wright on ABC wouldn't say if gas prices will return to pre-war levels. Severe storms due tomorrow from Charlotte to Trenton. Summer swelter now in Phoenix. This is ABC News. What a comeback at the U.S. Open Golf in Shinnecock Hills, Long Island. Wyndham Clark avoiding a record collapse, holding on to win. A Pixar classic is back and already number one in its first weekend, proving that some characters never age.
3: Extinction! Not again!
4: Toy Story 5 took the top spot in movie theaters this weekend. At $160 million domestic, the animated sequel is now the biggest opening of 2026, besting the Super Mario Galaxy movie.
5: People are starved for the truth.
4: Steven Spielberg's Disclosure Day fell to second place in its second weekend. The alien thriller added another $17 million this weekend. And the low-budget horror Obsession just keeps on drawing crowds, earning another $14 million in ticket sales. Mike Dubusky, ABC News.
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0: in East L.A. and has been since Wednesday when a food warehouse caught fire, Governor Gavin Newsom declaring a state of emergency for L.A. County. I'm Wayne Cabot, ABC News.
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1: WRBI meteorologist Megan Mulford with southeastern Indiana's most reliable forecast. A severe thunderstorm watch continues until 2 a.m. tomorrow morning. Cloudy skies expected tonight with thunderstorms likely. Lows dip down to about 65, winds out of the south 5 to 10 miles an hour. Currently 73.
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4: 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I'm Josh Ross, co-hosting Countdown with Ron Helton. Here's Kane Brown at number 10 with Woman.

0: Kane Brown up a couple to number 10, Woman. Josh Ross is my co-host this week. Hey, you were out on the road last year with Jelly Roll. Just what is your sense of him?
1: Yeah, I think it's just like, it's so empowering and powerful to be in his presence. Like he, you know, he's somebody that really found his stride later in life and has taken what I call, you know, learning experiences for him to, and then turn them into things that become positive, and he's teaching other people. And, you know, it's really amazing to see what he's done, you know, for himself with his life and with the cards that he had dealt for himself early on. And then to kind of have that friendship with him and, you know, sitting catering on tour, and I'd be sitting there eating my lunch by myself, and he'd just come sit down right beside you.
0: Yeah.
1: And just like ask you about your day and your family and, you know, what makes you happy and excited. And he was very much that kind of guy, and, you know, awesome. And just to see him working at his health, like playing basketball every day, and, you know, he was losing, shedding pounds like crazy on that tour. And there's no reason why anybody can't be better. Like, you know, he's really that definition of, like, you know, he could have let his life go one direction, and he's completely changed it to, you know, for the better. So
0: I mean, that's the message, right?
1: Yeah, it really it's super powerful, great guy, very lucky to have had the experience with him and have him in my corner. Dear

0: A number one for Jelly Roll from last year, Heart of Stone. Josh Ross is this week's Countdown co-host. And hey, while we're listening to Jelly there, you're telling me that after a show you guys did in Edmonton last year, he actually shut down one of the biggest shopping malls in North America.
1: Yeah, he basically like took half the mall, and like there was restaurants, there was the water park, mm-hmm. the hockey rink, go-karts, and he just like rented the mall out. After hours, and kept staff so that like we could all like the crew and teams and bands and everybody could hang out. It was pretty wild.
0: That does sound like a pretty cool night. Back to the Countdown here, along with my co-host Josh Ross. We're at 9. Corey Kent and Cole Wetzel, Rocky Mountain Low.

0: Corey Kent and Coe Wetzel up one to number 9, Rocky Mountain Low. Josh Ross is this week's Countdown co-host, and up next is somebody you wanted to talk about, Ella Langley.
1: Yeah, I mean, Ella's just, it's like cool how you have these like classes of artists you feel like you're part of.
0: Yeah.
1: And we all kind of like, one person's taking off, and then, you know, the next person takes off even faster, and it's that kind of thing.
0: Yeah, yeah.
1: And for Ella and I, it was like, you know, we played songwriter rounds together. You know, it's cool. I was like, a couple months ago, somebody tagged us in a photo that was like that we had played like a round together. And it's just, it's cool to look back and how much she's grown as a person and just how strong she is. Like, I mean, she's got the industry in the palm of her hands right now. And she's one of those people that, you know, has figured it out as she's been doing it. And I've been very proud, you know, of her as a friend, and I'll just watch on the sideline and be there if I can be for her. Yeah, she's just absolutely crushing it. I mean, it's so cool. And honestly, she's stuck to who she is. Like, the music has always been the music. And it's like, people finally, I say finally, people paid attention. And now we can't,
0: yeah,
1: I can't,
0: right?
1: can't go anywhere. It's
0: people
1: everywhere.
0: Without seeing
1: so,
0: her, right?
1: Yeah, it's everywhere. And it's like, see, I told you. Because, I mean, I remember walking into meetings in like 2022 and being like, this girl's going to be huge. I know that.
0: And what was it that made you think she was so special?
1: I think she had a real voice. I mean, she has a very strong real voice, and even more than that, her stage presence. Like, she was a natural performer. I feel like certain things you always have to work at, and to me, it was like she already had both of those things. Obviously, she's a beautiful girl too, but like when it came to like her voice and her performance, I mean, they were both there, and they were there from the very beginning.
0: Oh, no doubt. And here are Ella Langley and Morgan Wallen. They're at number 8. I Can't Love You Anymore.

0: Ella Langley and Morgan Wallen moving up 3 to number 8, I Can't Love You Anymore. I'm Lon Helton, and coming up, I'm going to ask my co-host Josh Ross if he ever gets the girl. Country Countdown USA.
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0: Megan Maroney up one at number seven, Beautiful Things. Josh Ross is my co-host this week. And, of course, Josh, having number ones means you get to hit the road and see the USA. But you just wrapped up a big tour with Nate Smith. What'd you learn about him?
1: Yeah, Nate's like, he's like the people person. I've always admired, he's just so good with people. And not saying I'm not, you know, I think that I'm somebody that's, you know how I'm feeling just by looking at me. And Nate is one of those people that I feel like even if he's having a bad day, he figures out how to make himself have a good day. And I've really admired that about him. And his show's awesome. I think that, you know, he has kind of the rock thing too. And our vibes work very well on the road musically, which has been awesome. Our fans are quite similar. And, yeah, again, just like, just

watching him being such a pro, I think is the thing that I've taken away from that. And again, that's like just showing up and putting your best, you know, flag forward, even if you're having a bad day. Like that's something that I've had to learn, and he's just so good at that. Shout out to Nate. Thanks for bringing me on the road, and I look forward to playing more shows down the road together.

Nate Smith and the number one song for 2024, World on Fire. Josh Ross is this week's Countdown co-host. We are at number six. It's Jordan Davis and Turn This Truck Around.

0: Jordan Davis with last week's number one. Number six this week, Turn This Truck Around.
1: I'm Josh Ross, co-hosting The Countdown with Lon Helton. Coming up, Lon and I will get this week's top five.
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9: I'm WRBI meteorologist Megan Mulford with Southeastern Indiana's most reliable forecast. A severe thunderstorm watch continues until 2 a.m. tomorrow morning. Cloudy skies expected tonight with thunderstorms likely. Lows dip down to about 65. Winds out of the south 5 to 10 miles an hour. Right now, it's 69 degrees.
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0: Morgan Wallen up a couple to number 5. That's Don't We. We're counting them down here with Josh Ross. Your current album is called Later Tonight. And you know, as I listen to the songs on this album, there's like one recurring thing that makes me ask, I mean, do you ever get the girl?
1: I don't know. Hopefully here at some point.
0: Well, I mean, you look at the album, Later Tonight.
1: Yeah.
0: Hate How You Look, Half Lit, Mad at Me.
1: Yeah, Mad at Me.
0: Naming Names. Drunk Right Now. These are all songs
1: I'm going through it.
0: You're not, you know, the girl is either missing or, you know, long lost love.
1: Or mad at me.
0: Or mad at you. And it's, or, you know, yeah. Leave Me Too.
1: Yeah. I mean, some of them are definitely more personal than others, you know, like, for instance, Leave Me Too is a song where I'm like, I've definitely lived that. Yeah, the album's so cool now to look back because, you know, we put that out in September and I've grown so much since then. And, you know, learning who I am now versus who I was then, or maybe I was obsessed with, like, why did I love that song so much that I put on the record? But at the time I did, so.
0: But it's like this theme is, it's just, the girl isn't there for one of 58 reasons. I mean, you know.
1: Maybe it's me.
0: She's already taken, or she's mad at you, or this or that. It's like, man, you just never.
1: I haven't got the girl yet. Wait till I release one of those, and everybody's gonna be worried.
0: Well, hopefully we're not gonna have to wait very long to hear a song about you getting the girl. Of course, your current hit is Hate How You Look, still ahead in the countdown, as we are at number 4 with Jason Aldean, Don't Tell on Me.

0: Jason Aldean up one to number four, Don't Tell on Me. Josh Ross is this week's Countdown co-host. We now come to your song. And I noticed in the video for both this and for the previous number one single again, the one commonality is you're on a motorbike. Motorcycle.
1: Yeah.
0: So you're a big bike guy?
1: Big bike guy. Well, not necessarily like not street bikes. Never was really allowed a street bike.
0: Yeah, they're dirt bikes.
1: Dirt bikes. They're a little more safe off the road, so I'm not getting speeding tickets and being as reckless. So close course riding for me has always been the safest. And I grew up racing dirt bikes. I was very grateful to my dad.
0: Oh, really?
1: That was like his passion, his sport growing up as a kid. And once I was kind of at an age where I could do that, he got me and my mom a bike, and we started trail riding, which turned to racing on weekends and traveling all over the place. And honestly, it's my favorite sport in the whole world. So
0: really, yeah. So you just naturally incorporate those into your
1: I mean, it's just like it's like going fishing, I guess. It's one of those things that I just love to do, and it's obviously a little more dangerous than fishing, but yeah, definitely a passion of mine.
0: And I always love how guys work their passions into their videos. Well, here is my co-host Josh Ross. He's at number three. Hate How You Look.

0: No.
1: My co-host Josh Ross up one to number three, Hate How You Look.
2: 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Coming up, Lon and I will get the week's top five.
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0: Ella Langley once again at number two with Be Her. We're counting them down with Josh Ross, and we now come to the number one song in the USA. It belongs to Riley Green, and when he was in here as my co-host, he was talking about having you out on the road with him.
1: Josh Ross has been on the road with me some. I haven't got to spend a ton of time with him, but he's definitely making a lot of noise. And the great thing about it now is, as an artist, I always think about Dirks. He took me out on the road, and he's taking Zach Top out. He's always been one of those guys that seems to get that up-and-coming guy and bring their fan base in. And Josh Ross is one of those guys that, like, it's great for me to be able to go find somebody like that and bring him out because, you know, I want the kids to come out to my shows. I want the TikTok kid, and I don't know how to work TikTok, so I need help from somebody like that. But he's definitely found out a way to make all that work.
2: That's cool. No, Riley's been awesome. I mean, we just sang together, 2 weeks ago at a festival. But, you know, it's such a, again, like, it wasn't a full tour like Bailey where I was gone for a long time with him. Mm-hmm. Riley's one of those ones where, we have random weekends together, and always been very opening to, hey, come up and sing Should Have Been a Cowboy, or, come sing whatever song it may be. And again, it's like so interesting because he's, I think of him as like country. Mm-hmm. And then there's me that's, maybe more like rock or pop or whatever. Like it leans in all kind of different directions. And to watch, again, this is how cool our genre is right now. It's like we do have some different fans, but we have a lot of the same fans. And the fans that listen to Riley Green will also listen, the demographic and age is kind of the same. And it's very cool when we play those dates that somebody that's singing Single Again is singing Worst Way,
0: Right.
2: And, it's pretty cool.
0: Yeah, and of course, it's always cool when you have the number one song in the USA. Here is Riley Green, Change My Mind.
3: If you showed up, I wouldn't let you in.

0: Riley Green, his 7th number one, Change My Mind. And there they are. The top 30 country hits in the USA is compiled by Country Air Check. We've been counting them down here with Josh Ross. And hit records means you get to see the USA. You got some dates there for us.
1: Yeah, we're at Country Fest in Cadott, Wisconsin on June 26th. Lakes Jam in Brainerd, Minnesota on the 27th. For the Calgary Stampede on July 2nd. North Dakota Country Fest on July 10th. Sioux Falls, South Dakota on July 11th. West Liberty, Iowa on the 18th. And Tipton, Iowa on the 19th.
0: And of course, the current top five is Hate How You Look. Best luck with that. So great to get a chance to chat a little bit, meet you, and get to hear the story. Amazing stuff. And
1: I appreciate it.
0: Just congrats on everything. And thanks for helping me count down the hits.
1: This has been awesome. I can't wait to do it again. Thanks.
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3: ABC News, I'm Wayne Cabot. A diplomatic all-nighter at the Iran peace talks in Switzerland hours after Iran walked out. President Trump threatening annihilation if they don't keep open the Strait of Hormuz.
4: President Trump telling Fox News Iran won't have a country if the critical waterway is shut down. President Trump also demanding Iran stops Hezbollah from, quote, causing trouble, posting, if they don't, we'll hit Iran very hard again, just like we did last week, only harder.
3: ABC foreign correspondent Tom Sufi Burridge at the talks. Crude oil is as much as 2% higher on the uncertainty. Summer arrived this morning with a real bang in the desert southwest, triple digits from Las Vegas to Phoenix. In fact, in Phoenix all week, one teens. A White House official says 5 people have been arrested on vandalism charges at the reflecting pool. One was handcuffed after touching the peeling liner. President Trump saying new repairs will begin immediately on the $15 million no-bid repainting. This is ABC News. The band Goose sold out the last 2 nights at MSG and tonight held a charity concert in Central Park to support fans who saw a fan fall to his death from an upper deck. Last night, the band saying it's reeling from the tragedy. A bitter battle between humans is benefiting the beagles.
5: Hundreds of beagles heading to forever homes this week.
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5: Now, the final 475 dogs are leaving too. About 325 are on the road this week and roughly

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2: WRBI meteorologist Megan Mulford with southeastern Indiana's most reliable forecast. A severe thunderstorm watch continues until 2 a.m. tomorrow morning. Cloudy skies expected tonight with thunderstorms likely. Lows dip down to about 65, winds out of the south 5 to 10 miles an hour. Right now, it's 67 degrees.
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3: I'm WRBI meteorologist Megan Mulford with Southeastern Indiana's most reliable forecast. A severe thunderstorm watch continues until 2 a.m. tomorrow morning. Cloudy skies expected tonight with thunderstorms likely. Lows dip down to about 65, winds out of the south 5 to 10 miles an hour. Right now, it's 67 degrees.
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0: What time zone am I on? What country am I in?
1: It doesn't matter. It's 5 o'clock somewhere.
0: It's always on 5 in Margaritaville, come to think of it.
1: Yeah, I heard that.
0: You've been there, haven't you?
1: Yes, sir.
0: I've seen your boat there.
1: I've been to Margaritaville a few times.
0: All right. Well, that's good.
1: Stumble my way back.
0: Okay. Well, we just want to make sure you can keep it between the navigational beacons.
1: Between the buoys. I got it.
0: All right. Well, it's 5 o'clock. Let's go somewhere.
1: I'm ready. Crank it up.
0: Let's get out of here.
1: I'm gone.

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1: ABC News, I'm Wayne Cabot. Late word from Iran's foreign minister of major progress to end the Lebanon war, thanks to mediation by Pakistan and Qatar. One bright spot after a 10

0: Wednesday at the talks in Switzerland, Iran's delegation reportedly walked out in protest of Israeli strikes on Lebanon and President Trump's threats of annihilation if Iran doesn't open the Strait of Hormuz.
1: Everyone's a little jumpy and concerned that the fighting happening in southern Lebanon and this ongoing conflict that we're going to see is going to threaten that vital waterway once again.
0: ABC News foreign correspondent Britt Clenett in Jerusalem. Crude oil is as much as 2% higher on this uncertainty. New repairs will start immediately, says President Trump, on the $15 million reflecting pool repainting. A White House official saying five people have been arrested on vandalism charges. One was handcuffed after touching the peeling liner. This is ABC News.
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3: I'm WRBI meteorologist Megan Mulford with Southeastern Indiana's most reliable forecast. A severe thunderstorm watch continues until 2 a.m. tomorrow morning. Cloudy skies expected overnight with thunderstorms likely. Lows dip down to about 65. Southerly winds 5 to 10 miles an hour. Right now, 67.
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1: ABC News, I'm Wayne Cabot. Late word from Iran's foreign minister of major progress to end the Lebanon war, thanks to mediation by Pakistan and Qatar. One bright spot after a tense day at the talks in Switzerland, Iran's delegation reportedly walked out in protest of Israeli strikes on Lebanon and President Trump's threats of annihilation if Iran doesn't open the Strait of Hormuz.
2: Everyone's a little jumpy and concerned that the fighting happening in southern Lebanon and this ongoing conflict that we're going to see is going to threaten that vital waterway once again.
1: ABC News foreign correspondent Britt Clennett in Jerusalem. Crude oil is as much as 2% higher on this uncertainty. New repairs will start immediately, says President Trump, on the $15 million reflecting pool repainting. A White House official saying five people have been arrested on vandalism charges. One was handcuffed after touching the peeling liner. This is ABC News. They are rebrewing George Washington's beer based on a recipe found at the New York Public Library.
3: Long before Washington was the commander-in-chief of the Continental Army, he was a brewer.
4: It says to make small beer.
5: Not a lager, not an ale. Yeah.
3: To begin making the beer, you first boil the water, and in the process, ensure it is safe to drink.
4: You don't want a drunk army either, but right. This was a low alcohol beer. This was like a 1% or something.
5: 1% ABV.
3: Sticking to Washington's recipe creates a beer that tastes and looks different from beers today. 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
4: Now that's a good beer.
1: ABC's Jonathan Clark, Jonathan Carl, that is, on the edge of the greatest collapse in U.S. Open history, he recovered. Golfer Wyndham Clark, who, he was number 75, is now number 8 after winning at Shinnecock Hills. I'm Wayne Cabot, ABC News.
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8: I'm WRBI meteorologist Megan Mulford with Southeastern Indiana's most reliable forecast. Cloudy skies overnight with storms likely. Lows dip down to about 65. Southerly winds 5 to 10 miles an hour. Cloudy skies expected Monday. Thunderstorms likely. High temperatures reach up to 76. Right now, 67.
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2: I'm WRBI meteorologist Megan Mulford with Southeastern Indiana's most reliable forecast. Cloudy skies overnight with storms likely. Lows dip down to about 65. Southerly winds 5 to 10 miles an hour. Cloudy skies expected Monday. Thunderstorms likely. High temperatures reach up to 76. Right now, 67.
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1: ABC News, I'm Wayne Cabot. New hope after a rocky start to the Iran peace talks. The Iran delegation walking out at one point on Vice President J.D. Vance. But in the wee hours comes word from Iran's foreign minister of, his words, major progress, saying restrictions are being lifted on Iranian oil exports, some frozen assets are being released, a major reconstruction plan for Iran has been agreed to, and crucially, a claim that Israel will stop attacking Lebanon. Something J.D. Vance touched on at the talks.
2: The vice president playing down fears that Israel's continuing attacks against Iranian-backed Hezbollah in Lebanon could derail the talks and jeopardize that memorandum of understanding to reopen the Strait of Hormuz, which President Trump signed just 4 days ago.
1: ABC News foreign correspondent Tom Sufi Burridge at the talks in Switzerland. A summer swelter in the southwest, Phoenix hitting the one teens all week. Strong storms in the Midwest to Mid-Atlantic. This is ABC News.
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5: I'm WRBI meteorologist Megan Mulford with Southeastern Indiana's most reliable forecast. Cloudy skies overnight with storms likely. Lows dip down to about 65. Southerly winds 5 to 10 miles an hour. Cloudy skies expected Monday. Thunderstorms likely. High temperatures reach up to 76. Right now, 67.
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1: ABC News, I'm Wayne Cabot. New hope after a rocky start to the Iran peace talks. The Iran delegation walking out at one point on Vice President J.D. Vance. But in the wee hours comes word from Iran's foreign minister of, his words, major progress, saying restrictions are being lifted on Iranian oil exports, some frozen assets are being released, a major reconstruction plan for Iran has been agreed to, and crucially, a claim that Israel will stop attacking Lebanon. Something J.D. Vance touched on at the talks.
2: The vice president playing down fears that Israel's continuing attacks against Iranian-backed Hezbollah in Lebanon could derail the talks and jeopardize that memorandum of understanding to reopen the Strait of Hormuz, which President Trump signed just 4 days ago.
1: ABC News foreign correspondent Tom Sufi Burridge at the talks in Switzerland. A summer swelter in the southwest, Phoenix hitting the one teens all week. Strong storms in the Midwest to Mid-Atlantic. This is ABC News. A Pixar classic is back and already number one at its first weekend out, proving some characters never age.
3: Extinction! Not again!
4: Toy Story 5 took the top spot in movie theaters this weekend. At $160 million domestic, the animated sequel is now the biggest opening of 2026, besting the Super Mario Galaxy movie.
5: People are starved for the truth.
4: Steven Spielberg's Disclosure Day fell to second place in its second weekend. The alien thriller added another $17 million this weekend. And the low-budget horror Obsession just keeps on drawing crowds, earning another $14 million in ticket sales. Mike Dubusky, ABC News.
1: The rock band Goose held a benefit in Central Park to support fans who saw a 51-year-old man fall to his death from an upper deck at a weekend show at Madison Square Garden. In a statement, the band says it's reeling from the tragedy. Wyndham Clark avoids record collapse to hold on to win the U.S. Open Golf.

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3: I'm WRBI meteorologist Megan Mulford with Southeastern Indiana's most reliable forecast. Cloudy skies overnight with storms likely. Lows dip down to about 65. Southerly winds 5 to 10 miles an hour. Cloudy skies expected Monday. Thunderstorms likely. High temperatures reach up to 76. Right now, it's 68 degrees.
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2: Kissy, kissy, kiss. And I found a drink called the French Kiss.
1: Okay.
2: It is vodka, raspberry liqueur, chocolate liqueur, and cream. I bet that would be so good.
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1: 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I've got a link to that drink. It's in the show notes for today at johnandheidishow.com.
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1: I'm WRBI meteorologist Megan Mulford with Southeastern Indiana's most reliable forecast. Cloudy skies overnight with storms likely. Lows dip down to about 65. Southerly winds 5 to 10 miles an hour. Cloudy skies expected Monday. Thunderstorms likely. High temperatures reach up to 76. Right now, it's 68 degrees.
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2: Now, surveys and studies and such. Older adults may have some self-care wisdom worth sharing. A survey of 1,000 adults age 65 and up and 1,000 caregivers found 58% believe older generations take better care of themselves than younger. The study, conducted in the United States and Canada, found 90% of seniors say that self-care has a positive impact on their daily life. Common self-care activities are things like walking, spending time with a loved one, watching shows or movies you like, maintaining grooming routines. Researchers found that seniors who regularly practice self-care are significantly happier than those who do not. Here's some beauty and grooming tips offered up by seniors who took part. They say no matter your age, older adults or not, take good care of your teeth. You can always feel like smiling. So, yeah,
3: love
2: I like that.
3: That
2: Another
3: is
2: person
3: great
2: said,
3: advice.
2: Walk every day. Another says, a good haircut can do wonders. Another says, always stay clean shaven and bathed. Another says, daily moisturizer and sunscreen. Another says, stay active and hydrated and use products appropriate for your skin type. Another of the people in the survey said, never skip grooming, even if you're staying home that day. Dress up, wear makeup, look your best because it'll make you feel better. Another one says, put some bling combs in your hair. Oh, so like the little...
3: The little hair combs.
2: And then the
3: cute.
2: Last one, get outside and step into the sun. Soaking up some sunshine
3: Absolutely.
2: Does wonders. Surveys and studies and such on the John and Heidi Show.
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2: Now, big screen, little screen, Reagan, the biopic starring Dennis Quaid, is getting another theatrical release on July 4th weekend, tied to America's 250th anniversary, of the signing of the Declaration of Independence. Limited screenings in about a dozen cities on the 4th of July, with a wide release in about 600 theaters in September. So that's kind of cool. We watched that. That was actually really good. Zac Efron is building a sustainable dream home in Australia. He's working on an eco-conscious build that he has named his Future Cave. So that's kind of fun. A Future Cave. And Helen Mirren is one of the world's most acclaimed actors, and she was recently added to a very select group of people recognized by King Charles III for their major contribution to British life. What a cool honor that would be.
3: That would be very cool.
2: She's 80 years young, and she was named the Companion of Honor, one of the highest awards the King can bestow upon a citizen of the UK. So that is really neat. Big screen, little screen on the John and Heidi Show.
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7: I'm WRBI meteorologist Megan Mulford with southeastern Indiana's most reliable forecast. Cloudy overnight with thunderstorms likely. Lows level off around 65, winds out of the south 5 to 10 miles an hour. Overcast again Monday, chance of thunderstorms, highs level

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1: ABC News, I'm Wayne Cabot. Rocky progress at the peace talks with Iran reportedly walking out at one point on Vice President J.D. Vance. Iran now reporting major progress on nearly all of its conditions. ABC's Tom Sufi Burge says big questions linger.
2: Is the Strait of Hormuz really open? Has Iran closed it? And also, how are you going to get peace in Lebanon? That is one of Iran's key demands.
1: An explosion tore through Qatar's main natural gas export terminal being rebuilt after getting blown up by Iran during the war. Crude has been higher again, but Gas Buddy thinks pump prices should keep falling. Trump Energy Secretary Chris Wright on ABC.
3: I think Americans can expect continued declines in energy prices.
1: He wouldn't say if prices will ever return to pre-war levels. Not since the pandemic have Americans flocked to summer movies. Leading the way this weekend, Toy Story 5, a franchise record, 160 million domestic sales. Disney's our parent company. This is ABC News. They're rebrewing GW Beer.
4: When the New York Public Library acquired Colonel George Washington's notebook more than a century ago, at first they were unaware of the uniqueness of what they had purchased.
5: This is in his handwriting. This is what he made as a 25-year-old colonel.
4: But in the 269 years since, a lot has changed about the brewing process. Washington's recipe used molasses as the fermentable ingredient.
6: The different variations of fermentable sugars that could be used.
4: They turned to Talea, a women-owned and founded brewery based in Brooklyn. The library decided to put Washington's recipe to the test.
7: It could have been left over from one of George Washington's collections, but this is fresh.
4: To mark America's 250th birthday.
7: All right, George Washington, not bad.
1: ABC's John Carl, avoiding a big collapse at the U.S. Open. Wyndham Clark at Shinnecock Hills rocketing from number 75 in the world to number 8. I'm Wayne Cabot, ABC News.
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10: I'm WRB. I meteorologist Megan Mulford with southeastern Indiana's most reliable forecast. Cloudy overnight with thunderstorms likely. Lows level off around 65, winds out of the south 5 to 10 miles an hour. Overcast again Monday, chance of thunderstorms, highs level off around 75. Currently 67.
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2: Heidi, did you know that a group of hedgehogs has a name? What would you call a group of hedgehogs?
3: Oh, boy.
2: It is a prickle of hedgehogs.
3: Okay, yeah. That's adorable.
2: Yeah, it reflects their sharp spines. Many collected nouns originated as descriptive humor. So somebody was, you know, just having fun back in the day, and then it just stuck. So, you know, as a prickle would just stick. All right. We don't know everything.
3: Wow.
2: But now we know this. Tough crowd.
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7: I'm WRBI meteorologist Megan Mulford with Southeastern Indiana's most reliable forecast. Cloudy overnight with thunderstorms likely. Lows level off around 65, winds out of the south 5 to 10 miles an hour. Overcast again Monday. Chance of thunderstorms. Highs level off around 75. Currently 67.
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1: John and Heidi.
2: Time now for the joke of the day with my beautiful bride, Heidi Small. What do you have for me, Heidi?
3: One Sunday, while counting the money in the collection plate, a pastor found a pink envelope with $1,000 in it.
2: Oh, wow.
3: It happened again the next week. The following Sunday, he watched as the offering was collected and saw a little old lady as the one who put the distinctive pink envelope in the plate. This went on for weeks until he finally decided to approach her. He said, "Ma'am, I can't help but notice that you put $1,000 a week in the collection plate." "Why, yes," she replied. Every week, my son sends me money, and I give some of it to the church." The pastor replied, "That's wonderful. How much does he give you?" The little old lady said, $10,000 a week." The pastor was amazed. "Your son is very successful. What does he do for a living?" "He's a veterinarian," she answered. "That's an honorable profession," he said. "Where does he practice?" The old lady said proudly, "In Nevada. He has 2 cat houses in Las Vegas and 1 in Reno."
2: Wow. Thank you, Heidi. That
3: You're
2: is
3: welcome, John.
2: The joke of the day on the John and Heidi Show.
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0: 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John and
1: Heidi. Time now for the scoop of the day. 41% of people say they sing while driving when they think nobody is watching. I do that.
2: I sing all the time. I don't care if people are watching.
1: Yeah. I was in traffic one time, and there was a vehicle next to me that had their vehicle. They had their radio cranked real loud, and they were singing. And I happened to look over, and they looked at me, and then they laughed hysterically. They did not realize somebody was right next to them. And I just remember the look on the lady's face, because she's like singing along, and she looks over, and she's like, oh, I didn't figure that. And why is it called soccer in some places and football in others? Did you ever wonder that, Heidi?
2: Because America already has a football.
1: Well, there's other places, too. 2026 FIFA World Cup is happening right now. I hadn't heard anything about it. Have you?
2: Not a thing.
1: Okay, well, maybe everybody's talking about it. We're not sports people. So I don't know. It could be done by now. I have no idea. But England created the rules for modern-day soccer in 1863, but there was a problem. Another popular sport, rugby football, was also being called football. To tell them apart, British students nicknamed rugby football Rugger, and the association football, named after England's Football Association, Associer, A-S-S-O-C-C-E-R.

0: It was eventually shortened to just S-O-C-C-E-R, soccer. So it started as part of the word association. Over time, most of the world dropped the nickname and simply called the sport football. But in countries where another sport was already being called football, such as American football in the United States, Canadian football in Canada, and Australian rules football in Australia, soccer remained the easiest way to distinguish the association football from the other version still being played there. It is largely referred to as soccer or both soccer and football in places like New Zealand, Ireland, and South Africa. So it's the sport with multiple names. And I don't watch it either way. And it's not because I have anything against that. I'm just not a sports guy. Scoop of the day on the John and Heidi Show.
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3: I'm WRBI meteorologist Megan Mulford with Southeastern Indiana's most reliable forecast. Cloudy overnight with thunderstorms likely. Lows level off around 65, winds out of the south 5 to 10 miles an hour. Overcast again Monday, chance of thunderstorms, highs level off around 75. Currently 67.
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1: ABC News, I'm Wayne Cabot. New hope after a rocky start to the Iran peace talks. The Iran delegation walking out at one point on Vice President J.D. Vance. But in the wee hours comes word from Iran's foreign minister of, his words, major progress, saying restrictions are being lifted on Iranian oil exports, some frozen assets are being released, a major reconstruction plan for Iran has been agreed to, and crucially, a claim that Israel will stop attacking Lebanon. Something J.D. Vance touched on at the talks.
2: The vice president playing down fears that Israel's continuing attacks against Iranian-backed Hezbollah in Lebanon could derail the talks and jeopardize that memorandum of understanding to reopen the Strait of Hormuz, which President Trump signed just 4 days ago.
1: ABC News foreign correspondent Tom Sufi Burridge at the talks in Switzerland. A summer swelter in the southwest, Phoenix hitting the one teens all week. Strong storms in the Midwest and Mid-Atlantic. This is ABC News. A Pixar classic is back and already number one at its first weekend out, proving some characters never age.
3: Extinction! Not again!
4: Toy Story 5 took the top spot in movie theaters this weekend. At $160 million domestic, the animated sequel is now the biggest opening of 2026, besting the Super Mario Galaxy movie.
5: People are starved for the truth.
4: Steven Spielberg's Disclosure Day fell to second place in its second weekend. The alien thriller added another $17 million this weekend. And the low-budget horror Obsession just keeps on drawing crowds, earning another $14 million in ticket sales. Mike Dubusky, ABC News.
1: The rock band Goose held a benefit in Central Park to support fans who saw a 51-year-old man fall to his death from an upper deck at a weekend show at Madison Square Garden. In a statement, the band says it's reeling from the tragedy. Wyndham Clark avoids record collapse to hold on to win the U.S. Open Golf. Wayne Cabot, ABC News.
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8: I'm WRBI meteorologist Megan Mulford with southeastern Indiana's most reliable forecast. Overcast skies overnight with thunderstorms likely. Lows dip down to about 65. South winds 8 to 15 miles an hour. Cloudy skies expected again Monday. Chance of thunderstorms. Highs level off around 75. Currently 67.
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1: Time now for the movie quote of the day. Talk about a gimme. This one's for you, Heidi. From 1994. You're going to get this one so right. I'm not a smart man.
2: Oh, Forrest Gump.
1: Yeah, Forrest Gump.
2: That one was a gimme.
1: Yeah, it was a gimme. But that's okay. That's making up for some that were really tough last week, and another one that's going to be kind of tough tomorrow. So I'll let you have some little sun rays when you have them. That is your movie quote of the day on the John and Heidi Show.
3: Hi, everyone. I'm Craig Orndorff. On the next weekend in the country, we head back to June of 1992. When John Gotti was put away, Dan Quayle went after Murphy Brown. There were riots in L.A., the Long Island Lolita, Ross Perot, and Johnny Carson retired. And the country music headliners were Diamond Rio, Billy Ray Cyrus, Winona, Mary Chapin Carpenter, and Michelle Wright. 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
6: I'm WRBI meteorologist Megan Mulford with southeastern Indiana's most reliable forecast. Overcast skies overnight with thunderstorms likely. Lows dip down to about 65. South winds 8 to 15 miles an hour. Cloudy skies expected again Monday. Chance of thunderstorms. Highs level off around 75. Currently 67.
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3: George R.R. Martin's books, which became the films Game of Thrones, include more than 2,000 named characters.
2: No kidding. That's a lot of characters.
3: That's a lot to keep up with.
2: Yeah.
3: Experts say there are millions of mammoths stuck in the permafrost in the Arctic tundra.
2: Are they dead?
3: I would hope so.
2: Yeah.
3: Unless it's like Encino Man and they defrost and they come to life. That would be cool.
2: How wild would that be?
3: Yeah. And what is a 17th century verb that means to look busy without really accomplishing anything?
2: I have no idea.
3: It's spuddle.
2: Spuddle?
3: We should bring that back.
2: I like that.
3: I do too.
2: All
3: spuddle.
2: Right. I got
3: I'm
2: a
3: just
2: lot of
3: spuddling.
2: Spuddling. I did some spuddling the other day while I was waiting on you. Because I did a whole lot of nothing. And then I looked over at this pile. I was like, why didn't I work on that?
3: Why didn't I do some stuff?
2: Yeah. Well, there you go. That's very nice, Heidi. I appreciate you.
3: Yeah. You're welcome. That's news to me.
2: That is also news to me.
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1: John and Heidi.
2: Fun fact for you, Heidi.
3: What's that, John?
2: The lowest temperature of the day is usually right after sunrise. Isn't that wild? Yeah, fun fact for you.
3: You'd think it'd be before.
2: Yeah, you'd think so. Fun fact for you, Heidi.
3: What's that, John?
2: A new baby costs first-time parents an average of 750 hours of sleep in their very first year.
3: Yeah.
2: Yeah, I remember that.
3: Yeah.
2: Several fun facts. So I get another one here. Fun fact for you, Heidi.
3: What's that, John?
2: The letter W is the only letter in the alphabet that has three syllables. All others have
3: W.
2: one.
3: W. Oh, cute.
2: Yeah. So every other one has just one. Then we skip over.

0: over two and just go right to three. Fun fact for you, Heidi.
1: What's that, John?
0: The telephone was originally called a harmonic telegraph.
1: Oh, I like that. I think I knew that.
0: And we'll do one more fun fact for you, Heidi.
1: What's that, John?
0: Before Google launched Gmail in 2004, Gmail was a free email service based on the cartoon character Garfield's website.
1: We just talked about that.
0: Last week. Operated from 1998 to 2001. I had to look it up because I had somebody that was telling me I was wrong. So stick that in your pipe and smoke it, Mom. Several fun facts. Now you know. 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
4: I'm WRBI meteorologist Megan Mulford with Southeastern Indiana's most reliable forecast. Overcast skies overnight with thunderstorms likely. Lows dip down to about 65. South winds 8 to 15 miles an hour. Cloudy skies expected again Monday. Chance of thunderstorms. Highs level off around 75. Currently 67.
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1: ABC News, I'm Wayne Cabot. Rocky progress at the peace talks with Iran reportedly walking out at one point on Vice President J.D. Vance. Iran now reporting major progress on nearly all of its conditions. ABC's Tom Sufi-Burge says big questions linger.
2: Is the Strait of Hormuz really open? Has

0: Iran closed it? And also, how are you going to get peace in Lebanon? That is one of Iran's key demands.
1: An explosion tore through Qatar's main natural gas export terminal, being rebuilt after getting blown up by Iran during the war. Crude has been higher again, but GasBuddy thinks pump prices should keep falling. Trump Energy Secretary Chris Wright on ABC.
2: I think Americans can expect continued declines in energy prices.
1: He wouldn't say if prices will ever return to pre-war levels. Not since the pandemic have Americans flocked to summer movies. Leading the way this weekend, Toy Story 5, a franchise record, 160 million domestic sales. Disney's our parent company. This is ABC News. They're rebrewing GW Beer.
3: When the New York Public Library acquired Colonel George Washington's notebook more than a century ago, at first they were unaware of the uniqueness of what they had purchased.
4: This is in his handwriting. This is what he made as a 25-year-old colonel.
3: But in the 269 years since, a lot has changed about the brewing process. Washington's recipe used molasses as the fermentable ingredient.
5: The different variations of fermentable sugars that could be used.
3: They turned to Talea, a women-owned and founded brewery based in Brooklyn. The library decided to put Washington's recipe to the test.
6: It could have been left over from one of George Washington's collections, but this is fresh.
3: To mark America's 250th birthday.
6: All right, George Washington. Not bad.
1: ABC's John Carl, avoiding a big collapse at the U.S. Open. Wyndham Clark at Shinnecock Hills rocketing from number 75 in the world to number 8. I'm Wayne Cabot, ABC News.
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9: I'm WRBI. Meteorologist Megan Mulford with Southeastern Indiana's most reliable forecast. Overcast skies overnight with thunderstorms likely. Lows dip down to about 65. South winds 8 to 15 miles an hour. Cloudy skies expected again Monday. Chance of thunderstorms. Highs level off around 75. Right now, 68.
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2: Time now for some weird news. Digital Wallet Cash App is turning a viral social media gimmick into a real product with the launch of a $25 payment wand. Inspired by these homemade magic wands that people are printing on a 3D printer, you might have seen them on TikTok. It contains a hidden tap-to-pay card stuck in the end of it. Well, the gadget links to a user's Cash App card, and it works anywhere that Visa Tap to Pay is accepted. The wand can be attached to your bag or clothing. It's designed to make quick payments without pulling out a phone or a wallet. Might be handy at events like concerts or sporting events. Of course, the real attraction here is the fact that it's fun to be able to tap a wand to pay for things, especially on special occasions like a birthday or a shopping trip. It might appeal to younger users. Users receive instant spending alerts and can unlock or lock or deactivate their device right through the app if it's ever lost. So if you ever go, I lost my magic wand, you can turn it off.
3: Okay.
2: Do you need one of those, Heidi?
3: I really do not.
2: I have Cash App. I do not have a wand. And the only reason I even have Cash App is I have some people that I needed to pay them through. They're like, are you going to pay me through Cash App? I'm like, what is that?
3: Right.
2: I feel so
3: There's
2: old.
3: There's so many different
2: Well, I
3: things.
2: Feel so old because I'm like, I don't know how any of this stuff works.
3: I'm still a check girl. I'm like, can I just write a check?
2: I'd be fine with that. Yeah. I would pay with, you know, cash if I ever had any, or a check if I ever had one of those. But I use a card most of the time. Weird news on the John and Heidi Show.
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1: I'm WRBI meteorologist Megan Mulford with Southeastern Indiana's most reliable forecast. Overcast skies overnight with thunderstorms likely. Lows dip down to about 65. South winds 8 to 15 miles an hour. Cloudy skies expected again Monday. Chance of thunderstorms. Highs level off around 75. Right now, 68.
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2: Time now for the question of the day. When people were asked, what do they do to unwind at night? The number one answer was read, but interestingly, 4% of people said they do this to unwind. What do you think it is, Heidi? 4% of weirdos do this to unwind. I could
3: exercise?
2: See you. No. Clean the house.
3: Oh.
2: I could see you say that, because she is tidy Heidi, and it's like,
3: I wouldn't say that makes me unwind, but I cannot
2: rest until it's done. I was going to say, you can't sit down and enjoy yourself
3: right.
2: if you know there's a plate sitting on a table in another part of the house. I'm like,
3: that
2: wouldn't matter. There could be a pile of plates ready to topple.
3: Oh, I know.
2: And
3: Trust me, I live with you.
2: And it wouldn't matter at all. We're married. That's why she lives with me. That is your. I just always like to clarify that for anybody that just tuned in. That is your question of the day on the John and Heidi Show.
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6: I'm WRBI meteorologist Megan Mulford with Southeastern Indiana's most reliable forecast. Overcast skies overnight with thunderstorms likely. Lows dip down to about 65. South winds 8 to 15 miles an hour. Cloudy skies expected again Monday. Chance of thunderstorms. Highs level off around 75. Right now, 68.
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1: ABC News, I'm Wayne Cabot. New hope after a rocky start to the Iran peace talks. The Iran delegation walking out at one point on Vice President J.D. Vance. But in the wee hours comes word from Iran's foreign minister of his words, major progress, saying restrictions are being lifted on Iranian oil exports. Some frozen assets are being released. A major reconstruction plan for Iran has been agreed to. And crucially, a claim that Israel will stop attacking Lebanon. Something J.D. Vance touched on at the talks.
2: The vice president playing down fears that Israel's continuing attacks against Iranian-backed Hezbollah in Lebanon could derail the talks and jeopardize that memorandum of understanding to reopen the Strait of Hormuz, which President Trump signed just 4 days ago.
1: ABC News foreign correspondent Tom Sufi Burridge at the talks in Switzerland. A summer swelter in the southwest, Phoenix hitting the one teens all week. Strong storms in the Midwest and Mid-Atlantic. This is ABC News. A Pixar classic is back and already number one at its first weekend out, proving some characters never age.
3: Extinction! Not again!

0: Toy Story 5 took the top spot in movie theaters this weekend. At $160 million domestic, the animated sequel is now the biggest opening of 2026, besting the Super Mario Galaxy movie.
1: People are starved for the truth.
0: Steven Spielberg's Disclosure Day fell to second place in its second weekend. The alien thriller added another $17 million this weekend. And the low-budget horror Obsession just keeps on drawing crowds, earning another $14 million in ticket sales. Mike Dubusky, ABC News.
2: The rock band Goose held a benefit in Central Park to support fans who saw a 51-year-old man fall to his death from an upper deck at a weekend show at Madison Square Garden. In a statement, the band says it's reeling from the tragedy. Wyndham Clark avoids record collapse to hold on to win the U.S. Open Golf. Wayne Cabot, ABC News.
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5: I'm WRBI meteorologist Megan Mulford with Southeastern Indiana's most reliable forecast. Overcast today with a chance of thunderstorms. High temperatures reach up to 75. Westerly winds 8 to 15 miles an hour. Partly cloudy skies tonight. Slight chance of rain showers. Lows dip down to about 57. Currently, it's 67 degrees.
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2: Time now for something special with Heidi Small. What do you have for me there, Heidi?
3: Well, not too long ago, you and I just went to go see Christopher Cross in concert.
2: He's 75.
3: And it was phenomenal.
2: And he was amazing, yeah.
3: Oh, I just love him. Anyways, we're going to talk about the history of his song, Sailing.
2: Hey, that's a Christopher Cross song.
3: Yes, yes, it is. Apparently, he spent a lot of time when he lived in San Antonio, Texas, sailing in the summertime with his friends when he was a teenager. Hmm. And he just absolutely loved it. A decade or so later, he thought he might make a nice meditative song. He said, I was just at home sitting in this cheap apartment, sitting at the table, and I remember coming up with a verse and chorus, and the lyrics for the first verse of the chorus all came out. Hmm. Cross later said, but then nothing.
2: Oh.
3: He said it took him 2 years of thinking and experimenting before the rest of the song came together. By the time he'd signed by Warner Brothers and finished Sailing, it was a complicated classical-esque bridge that took him so long to finish, just in time to include it in his debut self-titled album, Sailing. It was a very smooth, laid-back song, which everybody just loves. It went to number one in 1980 and propelled Cross to instant mega stardom. At the 1981 Grammys, he won all four major categories: Album of the Year, Best New Artist, and both Song and Record of the Year for Sailing. How cool is that?
2: Wow.
3: And he just seems so neat and laid back and
2: such
3: a great
2: talented dude. That was a great show.
3: Yeah.
2: Well, that is something special with Heidi Small.
0: Feeling cluttered? You might just be sitting on a gold mine. 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
5: I'm WRBI meteorologist Megan Mulford with Southeastern Indiana's most reliable forecast. Overcast today with a chance of thunderstorms. High temperatures reach up to 75. Westerly winds 8 to 15 miles an hour. Partly cloudy skies tonight. Slight chance of rain showers. Lows dip down to about 57. Currently, it's 67 degrees.
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1: Time now for the list. I'm sure you probably heard by now, Elon Musk is the world's first trillionaire. That happened recently when SpaceX
2: And he created a lot of millionaires in his company. I think
1: so,
2: it's beautiful.
1: 1.1 trillion according to Forbes. 1 trillion is 1,000 times greater than a billion, 1 million times more than 1 million. So how much money is a trillion? Here are some other interesting facts about the Mr. Musk's riches and the owner of Tesla and X and half of the available SpaceX shares. The founder of Google, Amazon, Oracle, and Meta combined are worth about $1.3 trillion.
2: Whoa.
1: So he's got about as much money as all of them. Only 21 countries have a gross domestic product over $1 trillion. So only 21 countries. If your household brings in $84,000 a year, that's the median household income from 2024, it would take you 12 million years to if you didn't spend a penny to make $1 trillion. If you painstakingly laid out $1 trillion $1 bills end to end, it would stretch the distance of 200 trips around the moon. 200
2: Holy
1: trips.
2: Holy cow.
1: With $1 trillion, you could give everybody in the world $122, or instead, you could buy every piece of property in Houston, that's only $879 billion, or 243 billion gallons of gas at $4.11, and every American bought only 137 billion gallons last year. So you could buy enough gas for everybody in America a couple of times. And every car maker in Europe, Japan, and the U.S., excluding Tesla, you'd still have $100 billion left over if you bought all of them. So how wild is that?
2: That is crazy.
1: So kudos to you, man. 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
2: We always like to wrap things up around here with good news, and holy cow, what a story this is. Dramatic video shows South Carolina deputies saving a child's life. Yeah, there's a family celebrating after a miracle. Two sheriff's deputies sprang into action. They helped save the life of a little girl who had stopped breathing after falling into a swimming pool. What could have become a horrible tragedy turned into an amazing story instead because of the quick thinking and training and determination of a couple deputies who refused to waste a second. The dramatic rescue happened May 31st, Greenville County, South Carolina. Days later, the Greenville County Sheriff's Department shared a video of the incident with a heartfelt message praising Deputy Jordan Stevenson and Deputy Connor O'Shields for their life-saving actions. Thank you, guys.
3: Wow.
2: In a single second, life can change forever, the sheriff's office wrote. According to the department, a young child had fallen into a swimming pool and was no longer breathing. The moments that followed were critical. Rather than panic, these guys sprang right into action and they did what they've been trained to do. So this is amazing. And I got to say, this hits home to me. When I was, I don't know, probably 10 years old, maybe even less, might have been 8 years old, my younger sister actually drowned. And
3: yeah.
2: And she, we don't even know how long she was in the water, but we know it was at the amount that we knew at the time, it was the longest somebody had been dead and came back without any complications of any kind. And I remember the priest came to our house. He kept referring to her as the miracle child. And so my little sister, who is now in her 40s, when she was like two, she had drowned. It is amazing what people can do. So thank you, heroes, each and every one of you, for being involved in being a first responder, or these gentlemen here are police officers. So again, I love it when there's good news for the police. Guys, thank you. Time to say goodbye, Heidi.
3: Goodbye, Heidi.
2: Goodbye, everybody. I've got a link to that story if you want to read it. It's in the show notes for today at johnandheidishow.com.
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6: I'm WRBI meteorologist Megan Mulford with Southeastern Indiana's most reliable forecast. Overcast today with a chance of thunderstorms. High temperatures reach up to 75. Westerly winds 8 to 15 miles an hour. Partly cloudy skies tonight. Slight chance of rain showers. Lows dip down to about 57. Currently, it's 69 degrees.
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1: ABC News, I'm Wayne Cabot. Rocky progress at the peace talks with Iran reportedly walking out at one point on Vice President J.D. Vance. Iran now reporting major progress on nearly all of its conditions. ABC's Tom Sufi Bird says big questions linger.
2: Is the Strait of Hormuz really open? Has Iran closed it? And also, how are you going to get peace in Lebanon? That is one of Iran's key demands.
1: An explosion tore through Qatar's main natural gas export terminal being rebuilt after getting blown up by Iran during the war. Crude has been higher again, but GasBuddy thinks pump prices should keep falling. Trump Energy Secretary Chris Wright on ABC.
3: I think Americans can expect continued declines in energy prices.
1: He wouldn't say if prices will ever return to pre-war levels. Not since the pandemic have Americans flocked to summer movies. Leading the way this weekend, Toy Story 5, a franchise record, 160 million domestic sales. Disney's our parent company. This is ABC News. They're rebrewing GW Beer.
4: When the New York Public Library acquired Colonel George Washington's notebook more than a century ago, at first they were unaware of the uniqueness of what they had purchased.
5: This is in his handwriting. This is what he made as a 25-year-old colonel.
4: But in the 269 years since, a lot has changed about the brewing process. Washington's recipe used molasses as the fermentable ingredient.
6: The different variations of fermentable sugars that could be used.
4: They turned to Talea, a women-owned and founded brewery based in Brooklyn. The library decided to put Washington's recipe to the test.
7: It could have been left over from one of George Washington's collections, but this is fresh.
4: To mark America's 250th birthday.
7: All right, George Washington. Not bad.
1: ABC's John Carl, avoiding a big collapse at the U.S. Open. Wyndham Clark at Shinnecock Hills rocketing from number 75 in the world to number 8. I'm Wayne Cabot, ABC News.
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12: I'm WRBI meteorologist Paul Frobley with Southeastern Indiana's most reliable forecast. Chance of

0: thunderstorms today. Otherwise, cloudy skies expected. High temperatures reach up to 75. Westerly winds 8 to 15 miles per hour. Lows level off around 57 tonight. Slight chance of rain showers. Right now, it's 69 degrees.
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0: Country 103.9 WRBI, the Zach Brown Band with Chicken Fried. It's Brent Lee, early Monday morning in the country. What do you say we get started in the 5 o'clock funnies? Yesterday, Father's Day, and of course, the new Toy Story 5 came to theaters over the weekend. So here's one of the stars in that film, Tim Allen, talking about something that a survey said 91% of dads have used to fix something around the house.
1: And I got plenty of duct tape. You gotta have the duct tape. You got to have the duct tape. Yeah. If you can't fix it, duck it. That's what I... Yeah, cured that little problem with the dog right away. My mom gave me a gas grill for my birthday. I got the Sunbeam 3300.
2: Oh.
1: It's got a rotisserie, dual burner, fold-down redwood serving areas. Looked like a car bomb in that crate, though. Butane hoses and tanks and fittings.
2: Oh.
1: I took a shot at it. Looked pretty good. Ever finish something, but you still got a bag of real important-looking parts left over? Hey, honey, why don't you try the grill out first? You should have seen the flame come out of that hood. Honey, stop running around like that. You're just making those flames grow on you like that. This must be a fuel regulator of some sort.

0: I don't think it's supposed to spray in the hair like that. Guess I don't need to tell you, though, do I, huh?
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3: I'm WRBI meteorologist Paul Trombley with Southeastern Indiana's most reliable forecast. Chance for storms today. Otherwise, cloudy skies expected. Daytime highs approaching 75. Winds out of the west, 8 to 15 miles per hour. Slight chance of rain showers tonight. Lows dip down to about 57. Partly cloudy skies. High of 77 tomorrow. Highs around 79 Wednesday under mainly sunny skies. 81 Thursday. Chance of thunderstorms. Currently, it's 69 degrees.
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1: I'm Tom Snape in the WRBI newsroom. Several tornado and severe thunderstorm warnings were issued around the area last evening, but there have been no reports of damage. The National Weather Service has confirmed an EF2 tornado touched down last week in Dearborn County near Aurora. An attached garage was destroyed and a tree fell onto a house on Cole Lane. The twister destroyed a house and two outbuildings on East Lothric Creek Road. There are also reports of damaged trees in the area. The tornado reached speeds of 130 miles per hour. It began east of Dillsboro and continued on to Ohio County near Rising Sun before going across the Ohio River and ending in Boone County, Kentucky. One person was injured. Meanwhile, Ripley, Franklin, Decatur, and Dearborn counties are among 63 around the state that are included in Governor Mike Braun's State of Disaster Emergency Declaration following last week's storms. The 30-day emergency declaration immediately mobilizes state resources and unlocks financial aid through the State Disaster Relief Fund to help families and local governments recover from severe flooding and tornadic activity. If you are impacted, you can apply for individual assistance through the Indiana Department of Homeland Security's website. We have a link on WRBIRadio.com. The Lake McCoy Conservancy, in coordination with the Indiana DNR Division of Water and Engineering Consultants, continues to monitor and address structural concerns identified at the Lake McCoy Dam. A controlled release of water took place yesterday morning around 7 o'clock, with a goal of gradually lowering the lake level and reducing pressure on the dam while engineering assessments continue. Officials say the National Weather Service erroneously put out information about the dam failing and that the situation is a controlled operation. However, residents along Cobbs Fork should be aware of higher water levels. The Franklin County Water Association has issued a boil advisory for residents of Johnson Fork Road between Sharptown and Mortarshed Roads in the southeastern part of the county due to a water main break. Affected homes will receive notices on their front doors, according to the Water Association. The advisory is in place until further notice. Indiana Republicans have chosen a new nominee for Secretary of State.
2: Delegates at the state convention in Fort Wayne selected Max Engling over incumbent Diego Morales after a contested vote.
3: I just want to say thank you very much to all of the delegates. I very much appreciate you being here and for hanging in. I also want to say thank you to Diego, to Jamie, and to David for running a great race. I appreciate that very much. And let's go win as a team in November. Thank you very much.
2: Engling now advances to the November election, where he'll face Democratic nominee Bo Bye and Libertarian Lori Schillings. Former Indianapolis Mayor Greg Ballard is also expected on the ballot as an independent. Party leaders say the Republicans will now focus on unifying ahead of the fall campaign.
1: That is Joe Ullery. The Ripley County Community Foundation has added Brady Westerfeld to its team as the new grants manager. Westerfeld first joined the Community Foundation in the summer of 2024 as an intern. In his role as grants manager, the Community Foundation says Westerfeld will work with nonprofit organizations and donors across Ripley County to support initiatives, strengthen partnerships, and ensure that charitable resources are invested in ways that create lasting change. A slow pitch softball tournament will take place at Rising Sun High School on July 18th to support the families of Jordan and Sierra Walters. The 33-year-old couple from Milan died in a head-on crash on June 12th on State Road 350 in Dearborn County. The entry fee for the softball tourney is $25 per player. The deadline to enter is July 11th. I'm Tom Snape with news on 103.9 WRBI. 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
4: ABC News, I'm Brian Clark. The United Kingdom is going to have its seventh prime minister in the last 10 years. The embattled Prime Minister Keir Starmer announced that he is going to step down.

0: said the question facing his Labour Party is who should lead it into the future.
1: I have heard the answer of my parliamentary party to that question. And I accept that answer with good grace.
0: Starmer says he will stay on until his successor is chosen. There was overnight progress in talks between the U.S. and Iran and Switzerland, despite Iranians first walking out of the talks following some of President Trump's threats. Iran's foreign minister said that progress was in areas like unfreezing assets and ending Israel's strikes on Hezbollah fighters in Lebanon. Severe weather is blamed for three deaths in the middle part of the country. Two people were killed in Jefferson County, Illinois. Another was killed in Kansas after a home blew off its foundation. This is ABC News.
2: This is Hoosier Ag Today's Friday Farm Market Review. I'm Andy Eubank, and it was a federal holiday on Friday. Markets were closed. Last trading day was Thursday. We'll get to those Thursday settlements momentarily. First, some market commentary for that on Friday. I did check in with Brian Basting of Advanced Trading. We wrapped up a shortened week of trade on Thursday with a sell-off, Brian, and it seemed to be a rather significant sell-off, so possibly some profit-taking as we ended the early week.
3: Thanks for having me, Andy. Yes, I do think that there was some short covering here entering the holiday weekend. We did get confirmation this week that China did purchase some U.S. soybeans, and there are also some sales to unknown destinations, which may or may not be China. But regardless there, Andy, that was enough to spook the market, for lack of a better phrase, or I should say spook the shorts in the market, to take profits. So we'd seen multi-month lows in soybeans there. We'd seen contract lows in corn. And ahead of a three-day holiday weekend, a lot of geopolitical uncertainty continuing, as your listeners know. The confirmation that China has entered the market was enough probably to trigger some short covering there.
2: Brian, during the course of the week, the fact that we do have a pretty good looking crop overall, was that a factor that pressured the markets?
3: Yes. We get confirmation there on Monday of a good slight increase in both corn and soybean crop ratings. I would look for those crop ratings to be pretty close to stable, perhaps maybe nudge up a bit again here on Monday the 22nd. When the USDA comes out, but regardless, you summarized it well. The crop is off to a good start here. It's only the middle of June. We don't want to put the crop in the bin yet, but just enough to discourage aggressive buying interest.
2: We wondered prior to storms moving through the Corn Belt, and there were lots of storms. Might that impact the crops negatively? And so far, I'm guessing maybe you're not seeing enough evidence that there was enough issue with that, that it could affect the crop condition ratings next up on Monday?
3: I don't think so, Andy, for two reasons. Number one, it was rather a small area, but an important area. I don't want to diminish. There's a lot of misery in some of those areas in central and southern Illinois, for example, that got hit by some tornadoes and excess rain. But it was a relatively small area, for example, Andy, compared to the derecho that came through in 2020 in August. And that was widespread damage.
2: Market comments from Brian Basting of Advanced Trading. Brian's number 309-664-2314.
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2: On the Hat Market Review, again, no markets on Friday, closed for the federal holiday. Settlements, though, from trade on Thursday, July, corn 417.5, lost 3.5 cents. December 444, down 4.75. July beans 11.22¾, down 9.25. Novi 6.5 lower at 11.42¾. July wheat ended at 6.05¾, 7 cents lower. Meats were mixed. August live cattle 246.62, down 2.22. August lean hogs 96.72, up 22 cents. I'm Andy Eubank. 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
5: I'm WRBI meteorologist Paul Trombley with southeastern Indiana's most reliable forecast. Chance of thunderstorms
6: today.
5: Otherwise, cloudy skies expected. High temperatures reach up to 75. Westerly winds 8 to 15 miles per hour.

0: Lows level off around 57 tonight. Slight chance of rain showers. Right now, it's 67 degrees.
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0: Country 103.9 WRBI, Tucker Wetmore with Brunette. Brent Lee early on a Monday morning in the country. 5 o'clock funnies in progress, some late night laughs from Seth Meyers last Thursday night.
1: New York City held a victory parade to celebrate the Knicks NBA championship. And even though he was surrounded by millions of people, all with their hands in the air, Jalen Brunson still managed to score. The Pittsburgh International Airport won an architecture award this week for its canopy-style design, modeled after a nearby mountain range, while Newark won for its power outlet covered in masking tape. Fast food conglomerate Yum Brands announced this week that it's selling Pizza Hut, presumably to Yuck Brands. I don't want-

0: Country 103.9 WRBI. That's Chris Young with Looking for You. It's Brent Lee. Happy early Monday. What do you say we finish up the 5 o'clock funnies with Stephen Bargatze, Nate's dad, on how he talks?
1: I'm just giving you a warning. I'm a little hard to understand. I actually was raised and born in Kentucky. My mom got in trouble and ran away as a teenager. All my family's from Nashville. My mom ran away to Kentucky because she got in a lot of trouble when she was a teenager. And to honor her, I got in a lot of trouble as a teenager. But I talk funny. Big part of it is, I was attacked by a dog when I was little. It was a little bulldog, and he bit me in the face. He tore from here to here and took part of my tongue. I had 6.5 years of plastic surgery, the kind that makes you real, real, real handsome. It looks good, I'll be honest. It looks good. I just have bad breath a lot.

0: 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And,
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4: I'm WRBI meteorologist Paul Trombley with southeastern Indiana's most reliable forecast. Chance for storms today. Otherwise, cloudy skies expected. Daytime highs approaching 75. Winds out of the west, 8 to 15 miles per hour. Slight chance of rain showers tonight. Lows dip down to about 57, partly cloudy skies. High of 77 tomorrow. Highs around 79 Wednesday under mainly sunny skies. 81 Thursday, chance of thunderstorms. Currently, it's 67 degrees.
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1: I'm Tom Snape in the WRBI newsroom. More rough weather rumbled through the area last night. Several tornado and severe thunderstorm warnings were issued, but there have been no reports of damage. The National Weather Service has confirmed an EF2 tornado touched down last week in Dearborn County near Aurora. An attached garage was destroyed and a tree fell onto a house on Cole Lane. The twister destroyed a house and two outbuildings on East Lothry Creek Road. There were also reports of damaged trees in the area. The tornado reached speeds of 130 miles per hour. It began east of Dillsboro and continued on to Ohio County near Rising Sun before going across the Ohio River and ending in Boone County, Kentucky. One person was injured. Meanwhile, Ripley, Franklin, Decatur, and Dearborn counties are among 63 around the state that are included in Governor Mike Braun's state of disaster emergency declaration following last week's storms. The 30-day emergency declaration immediately mobilizes state resources and unlocks financial aid through the State Disaster Relief Fund to help families and local governments recover from severe flooding and tornadic activity. If you were impacted, you can apply for individual assistance through the Indiana Department of Homeland Security's website.

0: We have a link to that on WRBIRadio.com. The Lake McCoy Conservancy, in coordination with the Indiana DNR Division of Water and Engineering Consultants, continues to monitor and address structural concerns identified at the Lake McCoy Dam. A controlled release of water took place yesterday morning around 7 o'clock with the aim of gradually lowering the lake level and reducing pressure on the dam while engineering assessments continue. Officials say the National Weather Service erroneously put out information about the dam failing and quickly added that the situation is a controlled operation. However, residents along Cobbs Fork should be aware of higher water levels. The Franklin County Water Association has issued a boil advisory until further notice for residents of Johnson Fork Road between Sharptown and Mortershed Roads in the southeastern part of the county due to a water main break. Affected homes will receive notices on their front doors, according to the Water Association. Indiana Republicans have picked a new nominee for Secretary of State.
1: Max Engling won the GOP nomination for Secretary of State, defeating incumbent Diego Morales in a second-round vote, and called for Republican unity in his victory message.
2: But we also know that we can work together as a team. I expect that the delegates, myself, the other candidates are going to move forward together so that we can unify and run a really strong race.
1: Engling now turns to the November general election, where he will face Democrat Bo Bai. Renuka Bajpai, Network Indiana.
0: Libertarian Lori Shillings is also a candidate. Former Indianapolis Mayor Greg Ballard is also expected on the ballot as an independent. The Ripley County Community Foundation has added Brady Westerfeld to its team as the new grants manager. Westerfeld first joined the Community Foundation in the summer of 2024 as an intern. In his role as grants manager, the Community Foundation says Westerfeld will work with nonprofit organizations and donors across Ripley County to support initiatives, strengthen partnerships, and ensure that charitable resources are invested in ways that create lasting change. I'm Tom Snape with news on 103.9 WRBI. 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
4: ABC News, I'm Brian Clark. The United Kingdom is going to have its seventh prime minister in the last 10 years. The embattled Prime Minister Keir Starmer announced that he is going to step down. He said the question facing his Labour Party is who should lead it into the future.
5: I have heard the answer of my parliamentary party to that question. And I accept that answer with good grace.
4: Starmer says he will stay on until his successor is chosen. There was overnight progress in talks between the U.S. and Iran and Switzerland, despite Iranians first walking out of the talks following some of President Trump's threats. Iran's foreign minister said that progress was in areas like unfreezing assets and ending Israel strikes on Hezbollah fighters in Lebanon. Severe weather is blamed for three deaths in the middle part of the country. Two people were killed in Jefferson County, Illinois. Another was killed in Kansas after a home blew off its foundation. This is ABC News. On this first full day of summer, many teenagers who want to work have come up empty in their job search, says ABC's Allison Kosick.
6: One report predicts this summer could mark the lowest level for teen employment since 1948, when the government began tracking the data. Fewer employers are hiring 16 to 19-year-olds for a variety of reasons. Many starter jobs have been taken over by technology, and there's more competition these days from older, more experienced workers.
4: Some experts suggest that teens get a summer job they can keep during the school years. Employers may be more willing to invest the time in training. The LAPD is investigating after an officer fatally shot a resident's dog while answering a 911 call. The call turned out to be a false alarm over a woman celebrating the New York Knicks NBA championship last weekend. The LAPD's Internal Affairs Division is investigating along with its Inspector General. I'm Brian Clark, ABC News.
7: 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Inside his apartment, everything he holds dear is protected by Progressive's renter's insurance, like his laptop and a surprisingly valuable collection of baseball bobbleheads. Outside his apartment, his laptop is still protected, as are his bobbleheads, which he carries around with him for reasons no one

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3: With a check of WRBI Sports, I'm Tom Snape. The Reds topped the New York Yankees 4-1 in the series finale at Yankee Stadium, heard yesterday on WRBI. Cincinnati takes 2 out of 3 games in the Bronx. Tyler Stevenson's 3-run homer in the fourth inning provided all the runs the Reds would need.
4: Deals the 3-1 pitch, and Stevenson hammers it high and deep to left center field. It is way back, and it is gone into the Reds' bullpen. A 3-run blast for Tyler Stevenson, and Rodriguez made a mistake on the inner half, and Tyler made him pay.
3: Tommy Thrall on the call. Nuelvi Marte added an RBI double in the top of the ninth. Chase Burns went 5 innings and gave up 5 hits, 1 earned run, and walked 3 while striking out 7 to get the win and improve his record to 9-1. He also lowered his ERA to 2.00. Tony Santion pitched perfect 8th and 9th innings to earn his 5th save of the year. The Reds open a 3-game series against the NL Central leading Milwaukee Brewers tonight at Great American Ballpark. Brady Singer makes a start for Cincinnati. Coverage begins at 6:40 on 103.9 FM. Christian Lundgaard took the checkered flag at IndyCar's Grand Prix of Road America race in Wisconsin on Sunday. It's his 3rd career win on the circuit. The Indiana Fever tips off a 3-game homestand when they entertain the Phoenix Mercury in WNBA action tonight. Tip-off is at 8 p.m. Tom Snape, WRBI Sports.
5: This is Hoosier Ag Today's Monday Farm Market Preview. A day off on Friday for the markets, but a full week this week. Brian Basting is here, Advanced Trading. What might impact market movement this week, Brian?
6: Thanks for having me, Andy. I think we'll start out the new week looking at the latest geopolitical developments. Was there anything over the weekend that may shake the markets here overseas in U.S. relations? That's got to be something we keep an eye on moving forward. Then I think, Andy, we're going to start to look at the extended forecast as we enter the last part of June here, first part of July. Believe it or not, we're going to be looking more corn pollinating here as we move into that first week in July down south. So we'll take a look at that. We'll wrap up, Andy, this week looking at what's happening with China. We did see some confirmation last week that China has come in the market and bought some soybeans. So we'll watch those weekly sales updates every morning at 9 a.m. Eastern time to see if additional purchases have been made.
5: 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Hoosier Ag Today, Indiana's Farm Network.
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3: A memorial service for 72-year-old Gary Balzer of Brookville will be held Tuesday at 4 p.m. at First Baptist Church of Brookville. Arrangements are being handled by Phillips and Myers Funeral Home in Brookville. He is survived by his wife, Kay, 2 children, 8 grandchildren, 6 great-grandchildren, plus 1 on the way, 2 brothers, and 1 sister. Memorial contributions may be made to the Bonnie Stewart Home Fund in care of FCN Bank. Those were funeral arrangements for Gary Balzer. Funeral services for 49-year-old Micah Hewitt of Osgood will be held at the convenience of the family. Arrangements are being handled by Stratton Karstetter Funeral Home in Versailles. He is survived by his wife, Angela, 2 sons, 1 daughter, and 1 sister. Burial will be in Flat Rock Cemetery. Memorial contributions may be made to Union Flat Rock Baptist Church. Those were funeral arrangements for Micah Hewitt. Funeral mass for 91-year-old Mildred Mickey Swales of Lawrenceburg will be held Saturday at 11 a.m. at St. John's Campus of All Saints Parish in Guilford. Visitation will be Saturday from 9 to 10:30 a.m. at Andrew Wiestefeld Funeral Home in Dover. She is survived by 1 daughter, 2 siblings, and numerous nieces and nephews. Burial will be in Greendale Cemetery. Memorial contributions may be made to Our Little Bit of Heaven Animal Rescue and Sanctuary. Those were funeral arrangements for Mickey Swales.
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8: I'm WRBI meteorologist Paul Frobley with Southeastern Indiana's most reliable forecast. Chance of thunderstorms today. Otherwise, cloudy skies expected. High temperatures reach up to 75. Westerly winds 8 to 15 miles per hour. Lows level off around 57 tonight. Slight chance of rain showers. Right now, 68.

0: Country 103.9 WRBI. That's Brad Paisley and Carrie Underwood with Remind Me. You got Brent Lee with a full check of the forecast on the way from Chief Meteorologist Paul Trombley. But first, the good news.
1: I'm here with good news.
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7: 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Glad to hear that.
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9: Now, here's the good news.
0: A Colorado children's author has become a bestseller overnight. 40 years after writing the Weighty Word book, a TikTok video from a different author kicked off the sales. Here's that video, and then author Alyssa Gurlnick.
10: I have been looking for this book for 30 years. I know it's a long shot. If this is familiar to anybody, please reach out and let me know because I must find it.
11: This is the Weighty Word book that most people who know the book know. It's a children's book, and it's designed to teach children big words, weighty words, through amusing stories. They've sent it off to be reprinted. 40 years later, this book becomes a bestseller.
0: How weird is that? Very neat story there. Also, two Minnesota friends wound up saving a woman's life by accident. The pair decided to ride down a trail that they'd never been on. And that's where they discovered a 68-year-old woman that had been trapped in mud for 3 days. The woman was in bad shape and unable to free herself. The men quickly pulled her out and called for help, saving her life. And a new non-surgical treatment may offer a lot of relief for millions of people suffering from arthritis in their knee. It works by blocking abnormal blood vessels that cause inflammation and pain in the joint. In a recent study, most patients experienced serious pain reduction and improved mobility after just one treatment. Researchers say it could provide an important alternative to those not ready for knee replacement. And that's the good news at WRBI.
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1: I'm WRBI meteorologist Paul Frombly with Southeastern Indiana's most reliable forecast. Chance for storms today. Otherwise, cloudy skies expected. Daytime highs approaching 75. Winds out of the west, 8 to 15 miles per hour. Slight chance of rain showers tonight. Lows dip down to about 57. Partly cloudy skies. High of 77 tomorrow. Highs around 79 Wednesday under mainly sunny skies. 81 Thursday. Chance of thunderstorms. Right now, 68.
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1: I'm Tom Snape in the WRBI newsroom. Several tornado and severe thunderstorm warnings were issued around the area last night. However, local agencies say there have been no reports of damage. Ripley, Franklin, Decatur, and Dearborn counties are among 63 around the state included in Governor Mike Braun's State of Disaster Emergency Declaration following last week's storms. The 30-day emergency declaration immediately mobilizes state resources and unlocks financial aid through the State Disaster Relief Fund to help families and local governments recover from severe flooding and tornadic activity. If you are impacted, you can apply for individual assistance through the Indiana Department of Homeland Security's website. We have a link on WRBIRadio.com. The National Weather Service says an EF2 tornado touched down last week in Dearborn County near Aurora. An attached garage was destroyed and a tree fell onto a house on Cole Lane. The twister destroyed a house and two outbuildings on East Lothric Creek Road. There are also reports of damaged trees in the area. The tornado reached maximum speeds of 130 miles per hour. It began east of Dillsboro and continued on to near Rising Sun before going across the Ohio River and ending in Boone County, Kentucky. One person was injured. The Lake McCoy Conservancy, in coordination with the Indiana DNR Division of Water and Engineering Consultants, continues to monitor and address structural concerns identified at the Lake McCoy Dam. A controlled release of water took place yesterday morning around 7 with a goal of gradually lowering the lake level and reducing pressure on the dam while engineering assessments continue. Local officials say the National Weather Service erroneously put out information about the dam failing, and they add that the situation is a controlled operation. However, residents along Cobbs Fork should be aware of higher water levels. A boil advisory for Franklin County Water Association customers on Johnson Fork Road between Sharptown and Mortishead Roads has been issued due to a water main break. It's in place until further notice. The Water Association says affected homes will receive notices on their front doors. Max Engling secured the Republican nomination for Indiana Secretary of State in a second-round vote over incumbent Diego Morales at the party's convention in Fort Wayne on Saturday. Engling called for party unity as part of his post-victory message.
2: But we also know that we can work together as a team. I expect that the delegates, myself, the other candidates are going to move forward together so that we can unify and run a really strong race.
1: Engling advances to the November general election, where he will face Democrat Beau Bye and Libertarian Lori Schillings. Former Indianapolis Mayor Greg Ballard is also expected to be on the ballot as an independent. A slow-pitch softball tournament will take place at Rising Sun High School on July 18th to support the families of Jordan and Sierra Walters. The 33-year-old couple from Milan died in a head-on crash on State Road 350 in Dearborn County on June 12th. The entry fee for the softball tourney is $25 per player. The deadline to enter is July 11th. I'm Tom Snape with news on 103.9 WRBI. 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

0: ABC News, I'm Brian Clark. Britain will soon have a new prime minister, the country's seventh in 10 years, as Keir Starmer says he's stepping down and will remain in office until a successor is chosen. Andy Burnham, the former mayor of Manchester, seen as a likely successor, says he will run for the position. Despite threats from President Trump, there are signs of progress in talks between the U.S. and Iran, says ABC's Allison Kosick.
1: Despite all the uncertainty surrounding the talks, gas prices here at home are dropping, down nearly 14 cents per gallon in the last week. And diesel prices have now fallen below $5 for the first time since March. Analysts predict that downward trend will continue.
0: Extreme heat and conditions fueled several wildfires in the West, including the Iron Fire southwest of Salt Lake City, forced the evacuation of a small town. Severe weather blamed for three deaths across Illinois and Kansas. This is ABC News.
2: With a check of WRBI Sports, I'm Tom Snape. The Reds topped the New York Yankees 4-1 in the series finale at Yankee Stadium, heard yesterday on WRBI. Cincinnati takes 2 out of 3 games in the Bronx. Tyler Stevenson's 3-run homer in the fourth inning provided all the runs the Reds would need.
3: Deals the 3-1 pitch, and Stevenson hammers it high and deep to left center field. It is way back, and it is gone into the Reds bullpen. A 3-run blast for Tyler Stevenson, and Rodriguez made a mistake on the inner half, and Tyler made him pay.
2: Tommy Thrall on the call. Eulvi Marte added an RBI double in the top of the ninth. Chase Burns went 5 innings and gave up 5 hits, 1 earned run, and walked 3 while striking out 7 to get the win and improve his record to 9-1. He also lowered his ERA to 2.00. Tony Santion pitched perfect 8th and 9th innings to earn his 5th save of the year. The Reds open a 3-game series against the NL Central leading Milwaukee Brewers tonight at Great American Ballpark. Brady Singer makes a start for Cincinnati. Coverage begins at 6:40 on 103.9 FM. Christian Lundgaard took the checkered flag at IndyCar's Grand Prix of Road America race in Wisconsin on Sunday. It's his third career win on the circuit. The Indiana Fever tips off a 3-game homestand when they entertain the Phoenix Mercury in WNBA action tonight. Tip-off is at 8 p.m. Tom Snape, WRBI Sports.
4: I'm WRBI meteorologist Paul Frobley with Southeastern Indiana's most reliable forecast. Chance of thunderstorms today. Otherwise, cloudy skies expected. High temperatures reach up to 75. Westerly winds 8 to 15 miles per hour. Lows level off around 57 tonight. Slight chance of rain showers. Right now, 68.
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0: Country 103.9 WRBI. That's Megan Maroney. And 6 months later, it's Brent Lee. Early Monday morning in the country. Reds fresh off a series in New York battling the Yankees. They're back at it tonight. They got the Brew Crew in Cincy. And they'll have them in the friendly confines of the Great American Ballpark. Our broadcast time 6:40 tonight here on Southeastern Indiana's home of the Reds. An outstanding pitching performance, easy for me to say, from the 40s is next on this date in Reds baseball.
1: 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Congratulations to Avery Andrews, Hayden Gilpin, Madison Hornsby, Marcus Miller, Kaya Rainier, Damon Spear, Jocelyn Mador, Bryson Sipples, Olivia Steven, Cheyenne Cullen, Aline Peters, and Lillian Scudder. We wish you all the best.
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3: The record of two consecutive no-hit games was set by the Reds' Johnny Vandermeer. And the pitcher who came the closest to matching that historic feat was another Red and a teammate of Vandermeer's, Yul Blackwell. In 1947, Blackwell pitched a no-hitter against the Boston Braves at Crosley Field. And then on this date, June 22nd, Blackwell made his next start against the Dodgers and took a no-hitter into the ninth inning. But with one out, the Dodgers' Eddie Stanky grounded back to Blackwell. He just failed to get his glove down in time, and the ball bounced into center field for a single. His no-hit bid ended the closest anyone has ever come to matching the great Vandy. This June 22nd, 1947, this date in Reds baseball.
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0: Country 103.9 WRBI. That's Keith Urban and somebody like you, Brent Lee, early on a Monday morning at the country. Full check of the forecast on the way from Chief Meteorologist Paul Trombley. Now this.
1: And now, another completely correct, truly accurate fact from Brent Lee's No One Asked, No One Cares, But He Told You Anyway file.
0: Well, well, well, in the past, soccer balls were brown and then bleached white, and the black pentagons were introduced for television at the 1970 World Cup to show viewers the position and rotation of the ball, particularly on black and white television sets. No one asked, nobody cares, and yet I told you anyway.
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2: I'm WRBI meteorologist Paul Trombley with Southeastern Indiana's most reliable forecast. Chance of thunderstorms today. Otherwise overcast skies. High of 75. Westerly winds 8 to 15 miles per hour. Partly cloudy skies tonight. Slight chance of rain showers. Lows dip down to about 57. Daytime highs approaching 77 tomorrow. Mainly sunny skies. Mainly clear skies Wednesday with highs in the upper 70s. Chance for storms Thursday. Right now, 68.
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1: I'm Tom Snape in the WRBI newsroom. Several tornado and severe thunderstorm warnings were issued around the area last evening, but there have been no reports of damage. The National Weather Service has confirmed an EF2 tornado touched down last week in Dearborn County near Aurora. An attached garage was destroyed and a tree fell onto a house on Cole Lane. The twister destroyed a house and two outbuildings on East Lothry Creek Road. There are also reports of damaged trees in the area. The tornado reached speeds of 130 miles per hour. It began east of Dillsboro and continued on to Ohio County near Rising Sun before going across the Ohio River and ending in Boone County, Kentucky. One person was injured. Meanwhile, Ripley, Franklin, Decatur, and Dearborn counties are among 63 around the state that are included in Governor Mike Braun's State of Disaster Emergency Declaration following last week's storms. The 30-day emergency declaration immediately mobilizes state resources and unlocks financial aid through the State Disaster Relief Fund to help families and local governments recover from severe flooding and tornadic activity. If you are impacted, you can apply for individual assistance through the Indiana Department of Homeland Security's website. We have a link on WRBIRadio.com. The Lake McCoy Conservancy, in coordination with the Indiana DNR Division of Water and Engineering Consultants, continues to monitor and address structural concerns identified at the Lake McCoy Dam. A controlled release of water took place yesterday morning around 7 o'clock, with a goal of gradually lowering the lake level and reducing pressure on the dam while engineering assessments continue. Officials say the National Weather Service erroneously put out information about the dam failing and that the situation is a controlled operation. However, residents along Cobbs Fork should be aware of higher water levels. The Franklin County Water Association has issued a boil advisory for residents of Johnson Fork Road between Sharptown and Mortarshed Roads in the southeastern part of the county due to a water main break. Affected homes will receive notices on their front doors, according to the Water Association. The advisory is in place until further notice. Indiana Republicans have chosen a new nominee for Secretary of State.
2: Delegates at the state convention in Fort Wayne selected Max Engling over incumbent Diego Morales after a contested vote.
3: I just want to say thank you very much to all of the delegates. I very much appreciate you being here and for hanging in. I also want to say thank you to Diego, to Jamie, and to David for running a great race. I appreciate that very much. And let's go win as a team in November. Thank you very much.
2: Engling now advances to the November election, where he'll face Democratic nominee Bo Bob.

0: I and Libertarian Lori Schillings. Former Indianapolis Mayor Greg Ballard is also expected on the ballot as an independent. Party leaders say the Republicans will now focus on unifying ahead of the fall campaign.
1: That is Joel Reed. The Ripley County Community Foundation has added Brady Westerfeld to its team as the new grants manager. Westerfeld first joined the Community Foundation in the summer of 2024 as an intern. In his role as grants manager, the Community Foundation says Westerfeld will work with nonprofit organizations and donors across Ripley County to support initiatives, strengthen partnerships, and ensure that charitable resources are invested in ways that create lasting change. A slow pitch softball tournament will take place at Rising Sun High School on July 18th to support the families of Jordan and Sierra Walters. The 33-year-old couple from Milan died in a head-on crash on June 12th on State Road 350 in Dearborn County. The entry fee for the softball tourney is $25 per player. The deadline to enter is July 11th. I'm Tom Snape with news on 103.9 WRBI. 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
2: ABC News, I'm Brian Clark. Britain will soon have a new prime minister, the country's seventh in 10 years, as Keir Starmer says he's stepping down and will remain in office until a successor is chosen. Andy Burnham, the former mayor of Manchester, seen as a likely successor, says he will run for the position. Despite threats from President Trump, there are signs of progress in talks between the U.S. and Iran, says ABC's Allison Kosick.
3: Despite all the uncertainty surrounding the talks, gas prices here at home are dropping, down nearly 14 cents per gallon in the last week. And diesel prices have now fallen below $5 for the first time since March. Analysts predict that downward trend will continue.
2: Extreme heat and conditions fueled several wildfires in the West, including the Iron Fire southwest of Salt Lake City. It forced the evacuation of a small town. Severe weather blamed for three deaths across Illinois and Kansas. This is ABC News. The Utah judge overseeing the murder case of last year's killing of activist Charlie Kirk says he'll rule today over whether prosecutors could be sanctioned for their comments to the media about a bullet fragment recovered from his body. Defense lawyers said the comments could sway potential jurors. Bitter battle between a Wisconsin medical research and breeding operation and animal rights activists is coming to an end as the facility gets set to close, says ABC's Sophie Flay.
4: Hundreds of beagles heading to forever homes this week.
5: No more testing, no more breeding, no more selling.
4: As a controversial breeding and research facility in Wisconsin prepares to shut down.
5: This was a real win for everybody, for the dogs.
4: Now, the final 475 dogs are leaving too. About 325 are on the road this week, and roughly 150 more will follow in August when Riglin closes its doors for good.
2: Wyndham Clark won golf's U.S. Open for the second time in 4 years. I'm Brian Clark, ABC News.
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1: With a check of WRBI Sports, I'm Tom Snape. The Reds topped the New York Yankees 4-1 in the series finale at Yankee Stadium, heard yesterday on WRBI. Cincinnati takes 2 out of 3 games in the Bronx. Tyler Stevenson's 3-run homer in the 4th inning provided all the runs the Reds would need.
8: Deals the 3-1 pitch, and Stevenson hammers it high and deep to left center field. It is way back, and it is gone into the Reds' bullpen. A 3-run blast for Tyler Stevenson, and Rodriguez made a mistake on the inner half, and Tyler made him pay.
1: Tommy Thrall on the call. Noelvi Marte added an RBI double in the top of the 9th. Chase Burns went 5 innings and gave up 5 hits, 1 earned run, and walked 3 while striking out 7 to get the win and improve his record to 9-1. He also lowered his ERA to 2.00. Tony Santion.

0: On pitch-perfect eighth and ninth innings to earn his fifth save of the year. The Reds open a three-game series against the NL Central leading Milwaukee Brewers tonight at Great American Ballpark. Brady Singer makes a start for Cincinnati. Coverage begins at 6:40 on 103.9 FM. Christian Lundgaard took the checkered flag at IndyCar's Grand Prix of Road America race in Wisconsin on Sunday. It's his third career win on the circuit. The Indiana Fever tips off a three-game homestand when they entertain the Phoenix Mercury in WNBA action tonight. Tip-off is at 8 p.m. Tom Snape, WRBI Sports.
1: The following is a public service from WRBI.
0: A memorial service for 72-year-old Gary Balzer of Brookville will be held Tuesday at 4 p.m. at First Baptist Church of Brookville. Arrangements are being handled by Phillips and Myers Funeral Home in Brookville. He is survived by his wife, Kay, two children, eight grandchildren, six great-grandchildren, plus one on the way, two brothers, and one sister. Memorial contributions may be made to the Bonnie Stewart Home Fund in care of FCN Bank. Those were funeral arrangements for Gary Balzer. Funeral services for 49-year-old Micah Hewitt of Osgood will be held at the convenience of the family. Arrangements are being handled by Stratton Karstetter Funeral Home in Versailles. He is survived by his wife, Angela, two sons, one daughter, and one sister. Burial will be in Flat Rock Cemetery. Memorial contributions may be made to Union Flat Rock Baptist Church. Those were funeral arrangements for Micah Hewitt. Funeral mass for 91-year-old Mildred Mickey Swales of Lawrenceburg will be held Saturday at 11 a.m. at St. John's Campus of All Saints Parish in Guilford. Visitation will be Saturday from 9 to 10:30 a.m. at Andrew Swiestefeld Funeral Home in Dover. She is survived by one daughter, two siblings, and numerous nieces and nephews. Burial will be in Greendale Cemetery. Memorial contributions may be made to Our Little Bit of Heaven Animal Rescue and Sanctuary. Those were funeral arrangements for Mickey Swales.
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2: I'm WRBI meteorologist Paul Frombly with Southeastern Indiana's most reliable forecast. Overcast skies today with a chance of thunderstorms. Daytime highs approaching 75, westerly winds 8 to 15 miles per hour. Lows around 57 tonight, slight chance of rain showers. Right now, it's 69 degrees.
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0: Country 103.9 WRBI. It's Jake Owen and Made For You, Brent Lee at 719 on a Monday morning in the country. Showers and thunderstorms likely before 1, and then a chance of them between 1 and 2. Chance diminishing then after that. Could have some even tonight, but it's going to taper off a little bit. Looks like mostly cloudy and 75 today. Right now, 69 degrees. Time for some showbiz headlines. Just ahead of birthdays this morning. Excuse me. James Burrows, the creator of Cheers, has passed away. Don't worry about Woody Harrelson. He has something for the pain. Angelina Jolie says having kids gave her a fighting spirit. Boy, if that's the case, Nick Cannon is Genghis Khan. Stephen Baldwin says that he was fired from a romantic comedy for being funnier than Jennifer Aniston. After all, look how much that just made you laugh. The movie How to Make a Killing premiered on HBO Max. I'm guessing it's about the guy that redid the Lincoln Memorial reflecting pool. And Netflix is turning Simon Says into a game show. And I don't care what Simon says, I'm not watching it. That is showbiz headlines, and birthdays are next.
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3: I'm WRBI meteorologist Paul Trombley with Southeastern Indiana's most reliable forecast. Chance of thunderstorms today. Otherwise overcast skies. High of 75. Westerly winds 8 to 15 miles per hour. Partly cloudy skies tonight. Slight chance of rain showers. Lows dip down to about 57. Daytime highs approaching 77 tomorrow. Mainly sunny skies. Mainly clear skies Wednesday with highs in the upper 70s. Chance for storms Thursday. Currently, it's 69 degrees.
0: Hey, I got a bunch of birthdays to tell you about this morning. Let's dive right in. Jerry Fry, 74. Brian Hammett is 58. Stephen Baltimore on the birthday list. Tim Boyce is 54. Krista Bauer on the birthday list. Dave Wineland is 67. And Brad Creek is 51. Celebrity birthday board today. Lindsay Wagner is 77. Cindy Lauper is 73. Aaron Brockovich is 66. Donald Faison is 52. Meryl Streep turned 77 today. And

She's already won the Oscar for best 77th birthday. That's how good she is. 723 at WRBI. Here's Chase Matthew, darling.

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1: I'm Tom Snape in the WRBI newsroom. More rough weather rumbled through the area last night. Several tornado and severe thunderstorm warnings were issued, but there have been no reports of damage. The National Weather Service has confirmed an EF2 tornado touched down last week in Dearborn County near Aurora. An attached garage was destroyed and a tree fell onto a house on Cole Lane. The twister destroyed a house and two outbuildings on East Lothry Creek Road. There were also reports of damaged trees in the area. The tornado reached speeds of 130 miles per hour. It began east of Dillsboro and continued on to Ohio County near Rising Sun before going across the Ohio River and ending in Boone County, Kentucky. One person was injured. Meanwhile, Ripley, Franklin, Decatur, and Dearborn counties are among 63 around the state that are included in Governor Mike Braun's state of disaster emergency declaration following last week's storms. The 30-day emergency declaration immediately mobilizes state resources and unlocks financial aid through the State Disaster Relief Fund to help families and local governments recover from severe flooding and tornadic activity. If you were impacted, you can apply for individual assistance through the Indiana Department of Homeland Security's website. We have a link to that on WRBIRadio.com. The Lake McCoy Conservancy, in coordination with the Indiana DNR Division of Water and Engineering Consultants, continues to monitor and address structural concerns identified at the Lake McCoy Dam. A controlled release of water took place yesterday morning around 7 o'clock with an aim of gradually lowering the lake level and reducing pressure on the dam while engineering assessments continue. Officials say the National Weather Service erroneously put out information about the dam failing and quickly added that the situation is a controlled operation. However, residents along Cobbs Fork should be aware of higher water levels. The Franklin County Water Association has issued a boil advisory until further notice for residents of Johnson Fork Road between Sharptown and Mortershed Roads in the southeastern part of the county due to a water main break. Affected homes will receive notices on their front doors, according to the Water Association. Indiana Republicans have picked a new nominee for Secretary of State.
2: Max Engling won the GOP nomination for Secretary of State, defeating incumbent Diego Morales in a second-round vote, and called for Republican unity in his victory message.
3: But we also know that we can work together as a team. I expect that the delegates, myself, the other candidates are going to move forward together so that we can unify and run a really strong race.
2: Engling now turns to the November general election, where he will face Democrat Bo Bai. Renuka Bajpai, Network Indiana.
1: Libertarian Lori Shillings is also a candidate. Former Indianapolis Mayor Greg Ballard is also expected on the ballot as an independent. The Ripley County Community Foundation has added Brady Westerfeld to its team as the new grants manager. Westerfeld first joined the Community Foundation in the summer of 2024 as an intern. In his role as grants manager, the Community Foundation says Westerfeld will work with nonprofit organizations and donors across Ripley County to support initiatives, strengthen partnerships, and ensure that charitable resources are invested in ways that create lasting change. I'm Tom Snape with news on 103.9 WRBI. 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
4: ABC News, I'm Brian Clark. Vice President Vance in Switzerland said there was progress following the first round of talks with Iran, including on ending Israel strikes on Hezbollah in Lebanon.
5: If Hezbollah fires at Israel, or if Israel responds, if there are other conflicts that arise in the region, we're actually talking to each other and figuring out how to stop the shooting, how to make the region safer, our allies and everybody else.
4: The UK is going to have its seventh prime minister in 10 years as Keir

0: Starmer is stepping down. Former Manchester Mayor Andy Burnham confirms he will run to succeed Starmer as the Labour leader. Starmer will remain in office until a successor is chosen. Former Federal Reserve Chair Alan Greenspan has died at 100. He chaired the Fed for 20 years through the booming 1990s, but some of his policies were blamed as contributing factors to the 2008 financial crisis. This is ABC News.
1: With a check of WRBI Sports, I'm Tom Snape. The Reds topped the New York Yankees 4-1 in the series finale at Yankee Stadium, heard yesterday on WRBI. Cincinnati takes 2 out of 3 games in the Bronx. Tyler Stevenson's 3-run homer in the fourth inning provided all the runs the Reds would need.
2: Deals the 3-1 pitch, and Stevenson hammers it high and deep to left center field. It is way back, and it is gone into the Reds' bullpen. A 3-run blast for Tyler Stevenson, and Rodriguez made a mistake on the inner half, and Tyler made him pay.
1: Tommy Thrall on the call. Nuelvi Marte added an RBI double in the top of the ninth. Chase Burns went 5 innings and gave up 5 hits, 1 earned run, and walked 3 while striking out 7 to get the win and improve his record to 9-1. He also lowered his ERA to 2.00. Tony Santion pitched perfect 8th and 9th innings to earn his 5th save of the year. The Reds open a 3-game series against the NL Central leading Milwaukee Brewers tonight at Great American Ballpark. Brady Singer makes a start for Cincinnati. Coverage begins at 6:40 on 103.9 FM. Christian Lundgaard took the checkered flag at IndyCar's Grand Prix of Road America race in Wisconsin on Sunday. It's his 3rd career win on the circuit. The Indiana Fever tips off a 3-game homestand when they entertain the Phoenix Mercury in WNBA action tonight. Tip-off is at 8 p.m. Tom Snape, WRBI Sports.
3: I'm WRBI meteorologist Paul Frombly with southeastern Indiana's most reliable forecast. Overcast skies today with a chance of thunderstorms. Daytime highs approaching 75, westerly winds 8 to 15 miles per hour. Lows around 57 tonight, slight chance of rain showers. Right now, it's 69 degrees.
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0: 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Brent Lee at 7:41 on a Monday morning. Showers likely 75 today. Right now it is 69 degrees. Well, Father's Day weekend. Did you take Dad out to see Toy Story 5? You know that's what he wanted to do. Toy Story 5 debuted at number one over the weekend with a massive $160 million weekend take in 4,425 theaters, the ones that haven't closed. The film marks a triumphant return for the iconic franchise. I mean, in a vacuum, you say, do they need to make a fifth part of any movie series? Well, there was demand, certainly, for this one. It brought Andy's adventures back to the big screen after being away for years. Did you rush out to see it? I know it was at the Gibson and the Dam over the weekend. The Gibson's going to have it next weekend, too. I'm not sure about the Dam. They haven't posted their plans for what movies to put up. You got to get those up earlier, by the way, Dam, because they didn't have those up until like halfway through the weekend either. But anyway, they're pretty great. That's my one minor constructive critique there. You know, it probably worth a view, especially if you got kids. They're probably going to love it. I'll probably skip it. I haven't seen any of the Toy Story, not all the way through at least. I mean, they're ubiquitous in American culture, right? You can't escape them, but I've seen plenty of clips. Love the Riders in the Sky, I'll tell you that. Love Tom Hanks, but probably not going to sit down and watch a two-hour cartoon. I'm just not going to do it. There's other stuff. I still haven't, after all, I still haven't watched the Ken Burns documentary series on the Revolutionary War. And that's what I'm doing leading up to the 4th. 7:43 at WRBI.
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0: Country 103.9 WRBI, Kane Brown and Woman, Brent Lee, 750. 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
5: I'm WRBI meteorologist Paul Frombly with southeastern Indiana's most reliable forecast. Chance of thunderstorms today. Otherwise, overcast skies. High of 75. Westerly winds 8 to 15 miles per hour. Partly cloudy skies tonight. Slight chance of rain showers. Lows dip down to about 57. Daytime highs approaching 77 tomorrow. Mainly sunny skies. Mainly clear skies Wednesday with highs in the upper 70s. Chance for storms Thursday. Currently, it's 69 degrees.
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Country 103.9 WRBI, Brett Eldridge and Beat of the Music. Raise your hand if you expected the Reds to come back from the Bronx winning the series. Yeah, I didn't think so. More, another game while they're hot tonight. They got the Brew Crew.

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2: I'm Tom Snape in the WRBI newsroom. Several tornado and severe thunderstorm warnings were issued around the area last night. However, local agencies say there have been no reports of damage. Ripley, Franklin, Decatur, and Dearborn counties are among 63 around the state included in Governor Mike Braun's State of Disaster Emergency Declaration following last week's storms. The 30-day emergency declaration immediately mobilizes state resources and unlocks financial aid through the State Disaster Relief Fund to help families and local governments recover from severe flooding and tornadic activity. If you are impacted, you can apply for individual assistance through the Indiana Department of Homeland Security's website. We have a link on WRBIRadio.com. The National Weather Service says an EF2 tornado touched down last week in Dearborn County near Aurora. An attached garage was destroyed and a tree fell onto a house on Cole Lane. The twister destroyed a house and two outbuildings on East Lothric Creek Road. There are also reports of damaged trees in the area. The tornado reached maximum speeds of 130 miles per hour. It began east of Dillsboro and continued on to near Rising Sun before going across the Ohio River and ending in Boone County, Kentucky. One person was injured. The Lake McCoy Conservancy, in coordination with the Indiana DNR Division of Water and Engineering Consultants, continues to monitor and address structural concerns identified at the Lake McCoy Dam. A controlled release of water took place yesterday morning around 7 with a goal of gradually lowering the lake level and reducing pressure on the dam while engineering assessments continue. Local officials say the National Weather Service erroneously put out information about the dam failing, and they add that the situation is a controlled operation. However, residents along Cobbs Fork should be aware of higher water levels. A boil advisory for Franklin County Water Association customers on Johnson Fork Road between Sharptown and Mortishead Roads has been issued due to a water main break. It's in place until further notice. The Water Association says affected homes will receive notices on their front doors. Max Engling secured the Republican nomination for Indiana Secretary of State in a second-round vote over incumbent Diego Morales at the party's convention in Fort Wayne on Saturday. Engling called for party unity as part of his post-victory message.
3: But we also know that we can work together as a team. I expect that the delegates, myself, the other candidates are going to move forward together so that we can unify and run a really strong race.
2: Engling advances to the November general election, where he will face Democrat Beau Bye and Libertarian Lori Schillings. Former Indianapolis Mayor Greg Ballard is also expected to be on the ballot as an independent. A slow-pitch softball tournament will take place at Rising Sun High School on July 18th to support the families of Jordan and Sierra Walters. The 33-year-old couple from Milan died in a head-on crash on State Road 350 in Dearborn County on June 12th. The entry fee for the softball tourney is $25 per player. The deadline to enter is July 11th. I'm Tom Snape with news on 103.9 WRBI. 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
5: ABC News, I'm Brian Clark. Vice President Vance in Switzerland said there was progress following

0: The first round of talks with Iran, including on ending Israel's strikes on Hezbollah in Lebanon.
1: If Hezbollah fires at Israel, or if Israel responds, if there are other conflicts that arise in the region, we're actually talking to each other and figuring out how to stop the shooting, how to make the region safer, our allies and everybody else.
0: The UK is going to have its seventh prime minister in 10 years as Keir Starmer is stepping down. Former Manchester Mayor Andy Burnham confirms he will run to succeed Starmer as the Labour leader. Starmer will remain in office until a successor is chosen. Former Federal Reserve Chair Alan Greenspan has died at 100. He chaired the Fed for 20 years through the booming 1990s, but some of his policies were blamed as contributing factors to the 2008 financial crisis. This is ABC News. Authorities in Maryland discovered the bodies of three people in the wreckage of an aircraft in a wooded area of Bowie, Maryland. The state police says the bodies of three adult men were recovered. Investigators believe the aircraft belonged to a local flight school and it may have been taking part in a training flight. Tesla's autopilot features under scrutiny again after a 76-year-old woman was killed in her Texas home, says ABC's Rena Roy.
2: The 44-year-old driver, Michael Butler, allegedly told deputies he was using his car's automated driving system. Now investigators are working to determine if that technology played a role. Back in 2023, Tesla recalled more than 2 million cars after regulators raised concern that the system did not adequately ensure drivers stayed attentive.
0: State of New York's forming an exploratory committee to consider whether New York City and Lake Placid should bid to co-host a future Winter Olympics. I'm Brian Clark, ABC News.
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6: With a check of WRBI Sports, I'm Tom Snape. The Reds topped the New York Yankees 4-1 in the series finale at Yankee Stadium, heard yesterday on WRBI. Cincinnati takes 2 out of 3 games in the Bronx. Tyler Stevenson's 3-run homer in the 4th inning provided all the runs the Reds would need.
7: Deals the 3-1 pitch, and Stevenson hammers it high and deep to left center field. It is way back, and it is gone into the Reds' bullpen. A 3-run blast for Tyler Stevenson, and Rodriguez made a mistake on the inner half, and Tyler made him pay.
6: Tommy Thrall on the call. Noelvi Marte added an RBI double in the top of the 9th. Chase Burns went 5 innings and gave up 5 hits, 1 earned run, and walked 3 while striking out 7 to get the win and improve his record to 9-1. He also lowered his ERA to 2.00. Tony Santion pitched perfect 8th and 9th innings to earn his 5th save of the year. The Reds open a 3-game series against the NL Central leading Milwaukee Brewers tonight at Great American Ballpark. Brady Singer makes a start for Cincinnati. Coverage begins at 6:40 on 103.9 FM. Christian Lundgaard took the checkered flag at IndyCar's Grand Prix of Road America race in Wisconsin on Sunday. It's his 3rd career win on the circuit. The Indiana Fever tips off a 3-game homestand when they entertain the Phoenix Mercury in WNBA action tonight. Tip-off is at 8 p.m. Tom Snape, WRBI Sports.
8: The following is a public service from WRBI.
6: A memorial service for 72-year-old Gary Balzer of Brookville will be held Tuesday at 4 p.m. at First Baptist Church of Brookville. Arrangements are being handled by Phillips and Myers Funeral Home in Brookville. He is survived by his wife, Kay, 2 children, 8 grandchildren, 6 great-grandchildren, plus 1 on the way, 2 brothers, and 1 sister. Memorial contributions may be made to the Bonnie Stewart Home Fund in care of FCN Bank. Those were funeral arrangements for Gary Balzer. Funeral services for 49-year-old Micah Hewitt of Osgood will be held at the convenience of the family. Arrangements are being handled by Stratton Karstetter.

0: National Home and Versailles. He is survived by his wife, Angela, two sons, one daughter, and one sister. Burial will be in Flat Rock Cemetery. Memorial contributions may be made to Union Flat Rock Baptist Church. Those were funeral arrangements for Micah Hewitt. Funeral Mass for 91-year-old Mildred Mickey Swales of Lawrenceburg will be held Saturday at 11 a.m. at St. John's Campus of All Saints Parish in Guilford. Visitation will be Saturday from 9 to 10:30 a.m. at Andrew Swiesteveld Funeral Home in Dover. She is survived by one daughter, two siblings, and numerous nieces and nephews. Burial will be in Greendale Cemetery. Memorial contributions may be made to Our Little Bit of Heaven Animal Rescue and Sanctuary. Those were funeral arrangements for Mickey Swales.
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2: I'm WRBI meteorologist Paul Frombly with Southeastern Indiana's most reliable forecast. Overcast skies today with a chance of thunderstorms. Daytime highs approaching 75, westerly winds 8 to 15 miles per hour. Lows around 57 tonight, slight chance of rain showers. Right now, it's 69 degrees.
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Country 103.9 WRBI, it's Josh Ross. Hate how you look. Well, coming up on news from Nashville in less than 3 minutes, a surprise moment at the Sphere is blowing up online. Morgan Wallen, there's no stopping him. And T-Swizzle spotted doing something you wouldn't expect in London. All of that coming up after Jason LD and WRBI.

Country 103.9 WRBI, Jason Aldean with She Says Baby. Brent Lee on a Monday morning at 8:17. Showers are likely today. The high 75. Right now it is 70. It is time for news from Nashville. Morgan Wallen continues at number one for a third straight week on the Music Row Country Radio chart. It marks another week of dominance at the top of country music for MW. Alan Jackson's final concert getting new live viewing options for fans nationwide. The Farewell Show is now going to be available through broadcast and theater viewing events. It gives fans one last chance to see a country legend in real time. Taylor Swift spotted browsing a small vintage record shop in London. She picked up several classic jazz albums during the visit. Ella Langley opening up about turning to faith during hard times. She says she now focuses on God instead of old.

0: coping habits.
1: I read my Bible almost every single day. Instead of trying to go to other things like I have before, either men or drugs or other feelings, to try to make myself feel a certain way, I go to him first.
0: Connor Smith and his wife Leah expecting their first child. The couple shared the news as they prepare for the new chapter. Congratulations to the Smiths. We told you last week that Jelly Roll and Bunny XO say they're moving forward with surrogacy plans despite their divorce. Well, this is the part I didn't know. The couple hopes to welcome twins through their IVF journey. Not surprising with IVF, but they've expressly stated that now. And Kenny Chesney brought Eric Church out during his Las Vegas residency. The performance included a viral moment when Eric apparently forgot the lyrics to his own song. We'll close out news from Nashville with that today.
2: It's always good to forget your biggest hit. Several years ago, we were actually in Vegas, and I forgot one of my songs. This girl had her phone up.
3: That's why I just looked down.
2: She gave me her phone and had lyrics of that song on her phone.
3: You should at least try it again.
0: Yo, at least he had some fun with it. Maybe partying too hard in Vegas, Chief? I don't know. It's 8:20. That's news from Nashville at WRBI.
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6: I'm WRBI meteorologist Paul Trombley with southeastern Indiana's most reliable forecast. Chance of thunderstorms today. Otherwise, overcast skies. High of 75. Westerly winds 8 to 15 miles per hour. Partly cloudy skies tonight. Slight chance of rain showers. Lows dip down to about 57. Daytime highs approaching 77 tomorrow. Mainly sunny skies. Mainly clear skies Wednesday with highs in the upper 70s. Chance for storms Thursday. Currently, it's 69 degrees.
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0: Country 103.9 WRBI, back to the 90s for one from Red Akins. That ain't my truck. Following a Father's Day weekend, how about we play his boy? It's Thomas Redd with help from Jordan Davis. Ain't a bad life. 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
1: Didn't win the lotto, but the dogs won. Didn't bag a big one, but I saw one. Just the things to do, it ain't a long one. So I can't complain.

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1: I'm Tom Snape in the WRBI newsroom. Several tornado and severe thunderstorm warnings were issued around the area last evening, but there have been no reports of damage. The National Weather Service has confirmed an EF2 tornado touched down last week in Dearborn County near Aurora. An attached garage was destroyed and a tree fell onto a house on Cole Lane. The Twister destroyed a house and two outbuildings on East Lothry Creek Road. There are also reports of damaged trees in the area. The tornado reached speeds of 130 miles per hour. It began east of Dillsboro and continued on to Ohio County near Rising Sun before going across the Ohio River and ending in Boone County, Kentucky. One person was injured. Meanwhile, Ripley, Franklin, Decatur, and Dearborn counties are among 63 around the state that are included in Governor Mike Braun's State of Disaster Emergency Declaration following last week's storms. The 30-day emergency declaration immediately mobilizes state resources and unlocks financial aid through the State Disaster Relief Fund to help families and local governments recover from severe flooding and tornadic activity. If you are impacted, you can apply for individual assistance through the Indiana Department of Homeland Security's website. We have a link on WRBIRadio.com. The Lake McCoy Conservancy, in coordination with the Indiana DNR Division of Water and Engineering Consultants, continues to monitor and address structural concerns identified at the Lake McCoy Dam. A controlled release of water took place yesterday morning around 7 o'clock, with a goal of gradually lowering the lake level and reducing pressure on the dam while engineering assessments continue. Officials say the National Weather Service erroneously put out information about the dam failing and that the situation is a controlled operation. However, residents along Cobbs Fork should be aware of higher water levels. The Franklin County Water Association has issued a boil advisory for residents of Johnson Fork Road between Sharptown and Mortarshed Roads in the southeastern part of the county due to a water main break. Affected homes will receive notices on their front doors, according to the Water Association. The advisory is in place until further notice. Indiana Republicans have chosen a new nominee for Secretary of State.
2: Delegates at the state convention in Fort Wayne selected Max Engling over incumbent Diego Morales after a contested vote.
3: I just want to say thank you very much to all of the delegates. I very much appreciate you being here and for hanging in. I also want to say thank you to Diego, to Jamie, and to David for running a great race. I appreciate that very much. And let's go win as a team in November. Thank you very much.
2: Engling now advances to the November election, where he'll face Democratic nominee Beau Bye and Libertarian Lori Schillings. Former Indianapolis Mayor Greg Ballard is also expected on the ballot as an independent. Party leaders say the Republicans will now focus on unifying ahead of the fall campaign.
1: That is Joe Ullery. The Ripley County Community Foundation has added Brady Westerfeld to its team as the new grants manager. Westerfeld first joined the Community Foundation in the summer of 2024 as an intern. In his role as grants manager, the Community Foundation says Westerfeld will work with nonprofit organizations and donors across Ripley County to support initiatives, strengthen partnerships, and ensure that charitable resources are invested in ways that create lasting change. A slow pitch softball tournament will take place at Rising Sun High School on July 18th to support the families of Jordan and Sierra Walters. The 33-year-old couple from Milan died in a head-on crash on June 12th on State Road 350 in Dearborn County. The entry fee for the softball tourney is $25 per player. The deadline to enter is July 11th. I'm Tom Snape with news on 103.9 WRBI. 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
4: ABC News, I'm Brian Clark. Vice President J.D. Vance says Iran's agreed to allow the International Atomic Energy Agency inspectors to enter the country.
5: That is a major milestone for the American people and the first step in permanently denuclearizing or permanently ending a nuclear weapons program in Iran.
4: The vice president speaking to reporters in Switzerland after the first round of talks with Iran. The UK is soon going to have a new prime minister.
6: Every decision I've taken has been about putting the country I love first. That is why I will resign as leader of the Labour Party.
4: Keir Starmer says he'll stay in the position until a successor is chosen. That is expected to be the former mayor of Manchester, Andy Burnham. Dry conditions and extreme heat are fueling nearly a dozen wildfires across Utah. And former Federal Reserve Chair Alan Greenspan has died. He was 100. This is ABC News.
1: With a check of WRBI Sports, I'm Tom Snape. The Reds topped the New York Yankees 4-1 in the series finale at Yankee Stadium, heard yesterday on WRBI. Cincinnati takes 2 out of 3 games in the Bronx. Tyler Stevenson's 3-run homer in the 4th inning provided all the runs the Reds would need.
7: Deals the 3-1 pitch, and

0: Stevenson hammers it high and deep to left center field. It is way back and it is gone into the Reds bullpen. A three-run blast for Tyler Stevenson, and Rodriguez made a mistake on the inner half and Tyler made him pay.
1: Tommy Thrall on the call. Noelvi Marte added an RBI double in the top of the ninth. Chase Burns went five innings and gave up five hits, one earned run, and walked three while striking out seven to get the win and improve his record to 9-1. He also lowered his ERA to 2.00. Tony Santion pitched perfect eighth and ninth innings to earn his fifth save of the year. The Reds open a three-game series against the NL Central leading Milwaukee Brewers tonight at Great American Ballpark. Brady Singer makes a start for Cincinnati. Coverage begins at 6:40 on 103.9 FM. Christian Lundgaard took the checkered flag at IndyCar's Grand Prix of Road America race in Wisconsin on Sunday. It's his third career win on the circuit. The Indiana Fever tips off a three-game homestand when they entertain the Phoenix Mercury in WNBA action tonight. Tip-off is at 8 p.m. Tom Snape, WRBI Sports.
2: I'm WRBI meteorologist Paul Frombly with Southeastern Indiana's most reliable forecast. Overcast skies today with a chance of thunderstorms. Daytime highs approaching 75. Westerly winds 8 to 15 miles per hour. Lows around 57 tonight. Slight chance of rain showers. Currently, it's 71 degrees.
3: All right, we're calling the winner of this week's Finding Rosie Red contest, David Lesko. He found her right below an ad for the Bash Under the Spires at WRBIRadio.com. That's where she was last week. She's in a brand new location this week. If you can find her, click on her, fill out the short form, and see if you can be next week's winner with Finding Rosie Red. David Lesko, hopefully on the line here in just a moment. And we'll hook him up with some prizes, some red swag.
4: This is David. Please leave a message.
3: No. Okay. Well, we'll let him know later. Yeah, David Lesko, our winner this week. He gets some red swag immediately, and he's in the running for a family four-pack of passes to Indiana Beach. He'll draw among all of our June winners for that. So good luck to you on this week's Finding Rosie Red contest.
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0: she loves this place. 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I gotta find her. WRBI, George Burge Cowboy Songs, Brantley 842 on a Monday. Showers likely in 75 today. Right now, we are at, fallen now to 69 degrees. And let us call the winner in our WRBI Fantastic Father Contest. Person's going to get four passes to a Reds home game of their choosing. We don't have all of them to pick from. We got a lot of them, though. They'll also get a tour of the Reds radio broadcast booth, and they'll get a prize valued at least $25 from each one of our sponsor locations: Mary Huntington Allstate, Gehrings, Vaguely Napa, Twice Blessed Resale, and Ison's Family Pizza. And the winner is Eric Hudepohl. Eric Hudepohl, who entered on behalf of his father, John. See if we can get Eric on the line and have him tell you the joke that he submitted. By the way, thanks to everyone who entered a joke in our Fantastic Father Contest. Dad jokes, every one of them. A couple of them so dad joke they maybe didn't even make sense, but that's fine. They all had an equal shot at winning. Eric Hudepohl, hopefully answering the blower any moment.
1: Sorry, now. Can't come to the phone right now.
0: Oh, no.
1: Please leave a message, and I'll get back to you as soon as I can.
0: Oh, thanks. Eric, you've squandered your 15 minutes of fame, buddy. We could have told a joke on the radio, but instead I'll tell it for you. The joke that Eric submitted: what do you call a dog with no legs? The answer? It doesn't matter. He ain't gonna come. Now, that is... Remember, we did not judge these subjectively. Every joke had an equal chance of winning, so that's good for Eric and for his dad, John. I hope they enjoy the Reds game and all of their prizes. It is 844 at WRBI.
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0: 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We're at 71 now.
1: And now, another completely correct, truly accurate fact from Brent Lee's No One Asked, No One Cares, But He Told You Anyway file.
0: Well, well, well, the Wright brothers promised that they would never fly together, so at least one of them could continue their work in the event of a fatal crash. There was one exception. In 1910, they shared a six-minute flight near Dayton with Orville piloting and Wilbur the passenger. No one asked, nobody cares. I told you anyway.
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4: I'm WRBI meteorologist Paul Frombly with Southeastern Indiana's most reliable forecast. Overcast skies today with a chance of thunderstorms. Daytime highs approaching 75, westerly winds 8 to 15 miles per hour. Lows around 57 tonight, slight chance of rain showers. Right now, it's 69 degrees.

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1: ABC News, I'm Brian Clark. Vice President J.D. Vance says Iran's agreed to allow the International Atomic Energy Agency inspectors to enter the country.
2: That is a major milestone for the American people and the first step in permanently denuclearizing or permanently ending a nuclear weapons program in Iran.
1: The vice president speaking to reporters in Switzerland after the first round of talks with Iran. The UK is soon going to have a new prime minister.
3: Every decision I've taken has been about putting the country I love first. That is why I will resign as leader of the Labour Party.
1: Keir Starmer says he'll stay in the position until a successor is chosen. That is expected to be the former mayor of Manchester, Andy Burnham. Dry conditions and extreme heat are fueling nearly a dozen wildfires across Utah. And former Federal Reserve Chair Alan Greenspan has died. He was 100. This is ABC News. Authorities in the Dominican Republic say one person was killed and at least three others were hurt in a resort fire Friday. Hundreds more are now stranded there without travel documents, says ABC's Hannah Bata.
4: Firefighters working for 5 hours to get the fire under control. Lori Sedano was staying at a neighboring hotel.
5: It was very scary and very terrible to see because it was spreading very quickly, too. You could see all of the roofs were gone, the thatching, any wooden parts of it.
4: A 46-year-old mother of two was rushed to the hospital after being injured, but she did not survive. At least three others were hospitalized.

0: hospitalized.
1: Three people were killed when a small plane crashed in Bowie, Maryland, outside of Washington, D.C. State police believe the plane was from a local flight school on a training flight. The investigation is ongoing. And Wyndham Clark withstood the Shinnecock course and a group of hecklers in the crowd to win his second U.S. Open golf tournament. I'm Brian Clark, ABC News.
2: Man, I love this place. I've been surfing here since I was a kid. Now, seeing my grandson out on the water, it means everything to me. 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
5: I'm Tom Snape in the WRBI newsroom. More rough weather rumbled through the area last night. Several tornado and severe thunderstorm warnings were issued, but there have been no reports of damage. The National Weather Service has confirmed an EF2 tornado touched down last week in Dearborn County near Aurora. An attached garage was destroyed and a tree fell onto a house on Cole Lane. The twister destroyed a house and two outbuildings on East Lothry Creek Road. There were also reports of damaged trees in the area. The tornado reached speeds of 130 miles per hour. It began east of Dillsboro and continued on to Ohio County near Rising Sun before going across the Ohio River and ending in Boone County, Kentucky. One person was injured. Meanwhile, Ripley, Franklin, Decatur, and Dearborn counties are among 63 around the state that are included in Governor Mike Braun's state of disaster emergency declaration following last week's storms. The 30-day emergency declaration immediately mobilizes state resources and unlocks financial aid through the State Disaster Relief Fund to help families and local governments recover from severe flooding and tornadic activity. If you were impacted, you can apply for individual assistance through the Indiana Department of Homeland Security's website. We have a link to that on WRBIRadio.com. The Lake McCoy Conservancy, in coordination with the Indiana DNR Division of Water and Engineering Consultants, continues to monitor and address structural concerns identified at the Lake McCoy Dam. A controlled release of water took place yesterday morning around 7 o'clock with the aim of gradually lowering the lake level and reducing pressure on the dam while engineering assessments continue. Officials say the National Weather Service erroneously put out information about the dam failing and quickly added that the situation is a controlled operation. However, residents along Cobbs Fork should be aware of higher water levels. The Franklin County Water Association has issued a boil advisory until further notice for residents of Johnson Fork Road between Sharptown and Mortershed Roads in the southeastern part of the county due to a water main break. Affected homes will receive notices on their front doors, according to the Water Association. Indiana Republicans have picked a new nominee for Secretary of State.
6: Max Engling won the GOP nomination for Secretary of State, defeating incumbent Diego Morales in a second-round vote, and called for Republican unity in his victory message.
7: But we also know that we can work together as a team. I expect that the delegates, myself, the other candidates are going to move forward together so that we can unify and run a really strong race.
6: Engling now turns to the November general election, where he will face Democrat Bo Bai. Renuka Bajpai, Network Indiana.
5: Libertarian Lori Shillings is also a candidate. Former Indianapolis Mayor Greg Ballard is also expected on the ballot as an independent. The Ripley County Community Foundation has added Brady Westerfeld to its team as the new grants manager. Westerfeld first joined the Community Foundation in the summer of 2024 as an intern. In his role as grants manager, the Community Foundation says Westerfeld will work with nonprofit organizations and donors across Ripley County to support initiatives, strengthen partnerships, and ensure that charitable resources are invested in ways that create lasting change. I'm Tom Snape with news on 103.9 WRBI. 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

0: is teaming with St. Louis Parish and Hawksworth Blood Center for the 24th year for the best blood drive of the year. 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
1: I'm WRBI meteorologist Paul Trombley with Southeastern Indiana's most reliable forecast. Chance of thunderstorms today. Otherwise, overcast skies. High of 75. Westerly winds 8 to 15 miles per hour. Partly cloudy skies tonight. Slight chance of rain showers. Lows dip down to about 57. Daytime highs approaching 77 tomorrow. Mainly sunny skies. Mainly clear skies Wednesday with highs in the upper 70s. Chance for storms Thursday. Currently 69.
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0: 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And they're at 212-8495, 212-8495. 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You can pick that up in Batesville there at 216-5629, 216-5629. All numbers on Dial a Dealer in the 812 area code, unless otherwise specified. Again, our number 812-934-5112 if you want to be on the Dial a Deal program. If you missed it, about half an hour ago, we announced the winner of our Father's Day contest. It is Eric Hudepohl, who entered his father, John.
1: Nice.
0: Going to get a nice prize from each one of our five sponsors. It's $125 worth of prizes right there, plus four tickets to a Reds home game. The value of those went up over the weekend as the Reds defeated the Yankees in 2 out of 3 games in the Bronx. Mm-hmm. And they also get a tour, a priceless tour of the Reds radio broadcast booth.
1: Can't buy that on StubHub.
0: No. Going to meet Thomas J. Thrall and either Chris Welsh or the cowboy, Jeff Brantley, one of the two.
1: Yeah.
0: Whoever's there. You know, I'm not making any guarantees as to who that'll be.
1: Yeah.
0: 812-934-5112 if we can help you out on Dial a Deal today. Love to have another riveting edition. Today is National Kissing Day.
1: Oh.
0: Unless you're at a Coldplay concert with a coworker. Maybe the funniest thing to happen in the last couple of years.
1: It really is.
0: On a Jumbotron. And, you know... today's not only National Kissing Day, it's also National Onion Ring Day.
1: Okay.
0: I can't help but think that maybe, just maybe, those two things don't go together exceedingly well.

0: smell like poo.
1: Oh, now, come on, that's a little strong.
0: That you smell like poo.
1: Onions can be strong, but I don't know, like, poo is appropriate. Apologies to the rock band Kiss and all of their fans, you know, that are coherent at this hour.

0: look at Paul Stanley, who still talks like this. Paul Stanley, we're not going to sue you. I'm nice.
1: 812-934-5112 for Dial a Deal if you want to be on the program. What else going on? Oh, the Obama Presidential Library.
2: Yeah.
1: It opened in Chicago over the weekend, or last week, I guess, late last week. It's located in the dangerous part of Chicago, called Chicago.
2: Well.
1: All the former presidents who are still alive attended the dedication ceremony, and so did Joe Biden.
2: Oh.
1: No, President Obama chose Chicago instead of his birthplace in Kenya because that requires too much travel. So that's just where these are jokes.
2: Yeah.
1: You ain't got to get your nose out of joint, Annie. Just jokes. 812-934-5112 if you want to be on Dial a Deal. We'd love to hear from ye today. What else going on in the world? Oh, yeah. Let's take this call first. WRBI, you're on Dial a Deal.
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1: 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We'd love to hear from you. Also, a big hearty congratulations to another winner we had earlier this morning, and that would be the winner in our Finding Rosie Red contest. David Lesko found her last week. 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
2: Yeah, go find her, Brent.
1: I haven't seen her yet. I'd say usually in the course of the week, I'll come across her because I'm on her website enough that I just happen to see her.
2: Yeah.
1: But it hasn't happened as yet in the last 9 hours since she's been at her new location. But we'll give that a look.

0: see.
1: Yeah. Anytime anybody in the office that works here gets one or finds her, they come and ask me what they get. Nothing. They get nothing.
0: Right. It kind of disincentivizes us to find her, but that's fine. How about this? A warehouse fire filled Los Angeles with toxic air.
1: Oh, no.
0: Usually when people in L.A. struggle to breathe, it's because their facelift collapsed.
1: No.
0: Greece's ancient Parthenon got its biggest facelift in 220 years.
1: Yeah?
0: It was done by the same guy that works on Cher.
1: Oh.
0: And Harvard is ranked the best college in the world.
1: Hmm.
0: And Arizona State is not far behind.
1: Okay.
0: It's far, far, far, far behind. We went to Ball State, so, you know. What are we saying? Come on. 812-934-5112 for Dial a Deal. Yes, chirp, chirp.
1: Yeah.
0: An Australian town crier broke the world record for the largest, loudest shout by a man. Did you hear about this yet?
1: No.
0: He's a very powerful voice. He's now a Guinness record holder. He let out a yell measured at over 122 decibels.
1: Good Lord.
0: It's louder than like a loud rock concert. Here are some examples from Joseph McGrail Baitup, a.k.a. Lord Joseph, the official town crier for Canberra Queen Band.
2: Now! Microphone! Vodka! Can I please have a shave? Can I have some eggs? God bless Australia! And God save the king!
0: There you go. Some examples. Loudest male voice, world record holder. The previous record was set by a guy that accidentally pulled up his zipper wrong. That's who used to hold the record. I could see that, by the way. Men everywhere can relate to that. For sure.
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7: I'm WRBI meteorologist Paul Frombly with Southeastern Indiana's most reliable forecast. Overcast skies today with a chance of thunderstorms. Daytime highs approaching 75, westerly winds 8 to 15 miles per hour. Lows around 57 tonight, slight chance of rain showers. Currently, it's 71 degrees.
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16: 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I got a kissing booth set up.
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22: It's showtime.
0: Yeah, National Kissing Day. Smoocheroo for you. Over the radio. National Chocolate Eclair Day today.
1: Oh.
0: National HVAC Tech Day. Oh, they're so important.
1: Yeah, they are.
0: We said it was National Onion Rings Day. Stupid Guy Thing Day.
1: Right.
0: Take your cat to work today. But today. Also, please don't.
1: No.
0: They don't want to be there.

0: No.
1: And I, as an allergic person, do not want to have them there.
0: Right.
1: It's also World Rainforest Day today.
0: Oh.
1: So happy day, whatever it is you may be celebrating today. 812-934-5112 if we can help you out on this edition of Dial a Deal. We'd be glad to do so. The California Institute of Technology, constructing the world's most sensitive radio telescope.
0: Oh.
1: It is so sensitive, it only works if you call it by the correct pronouns. Also in the news, Vice President J.D. Vance in Switzerland for the peace talks with Iran.
0: Yeah.
1: Here's hoping they finally see eye-to-eye liner.
0: Oh.
1: 812-934-5112 for Dial a Deal.
2: Sports shorts.
1: Got this for you, too, today. Argentine soccer fans biked nearly 11,000 miles over 9 months to reach the U.S. for the World Cup.
0: That's crazy.
1: Most Americans would bike that far to avoid having to watch soccer. I guess you heard, though, the big deal out of the World Cup. Turns out the USA pretty good at it.
0: Yeah.
1: A ton of excitement for the USA World Cup game against Australia Friday.
3: Balogun has a step on Cercotti. Balogun to the byline. Balogun into the middle. Dead! It's the United States once again on the board early. It's 1-0 U.S. Robinson fizzing it back. Serginho Des blocked. Still in. Might be two. Is two. And the building shakes in Seattle. And the United States will know for sure they are marching on to the knockout round of this FIFA World Cup.
1: Yeah. I mean, does this mean I have to follow or get excited about soccer, please?
0: Yes.
1: I have enough trouble dedicating 3 hours to watching IndyCar races on the weekend sometimes.
0: You know how much you love Ted Lasso?
1: Uh-huh.
0: That's what this is a direct product of.
1: I'm thinking the coaches aren't nearly as funny.
0: Yeah.
1: 812-934-5112 if you want to be on the Dial a Deal shoe today. Oh, and one more of these.
2: Sports shorts.
1: Golfer Joaquin Niemann penalized 2 strokes for throwing his club during the U.S. Open. For more exciting news about golf, well, that's it.
2: Sports shorts.
1: Not exactly known as a riveting sport either, by the way. 812-934-5112 if you want to be on Dial a Deal.
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5: Back home again in Indiana.
1: 'Twas on yesterday's dates in 1803 that Elihu Stout brought the first printing press to Vincennes and began publication of the Indiana Gazette.
0: I've seen it.
1: Really?
0: Yeah.
1: Is it still in publication?
0: Well, no, but his little building and his press are still visible at the Vincennes State Historical Site.
1: Yeah, if you ever want to have an awful 4-hour drive, go down there and check it out.
0: It's a pretty cool little town. They got a lot of history there.
1: It is, but it's not easy to get to, unfortunately.
0: Not from here.
1: But you know what? It's worth the drive, it sounds like. So we'll take your word for that. And
0: you can see Grouseland while you're there. Get a presidential home in while you're there.
1: Oh, yeah. What? No, that's the home of?
0: William Henry Harrison.
1: William Henry Harrison, of course. One of our fine Hoosier statesmen.
4: We call ourselves Hoosiers.
5: Back home again.
1: And 'twas on today's date in 1819 that Indiana Governor Jonathan Jennings entertained James Monroe and Andrew Jackson at his home in Corydon.
0: Huh.
1: The two were on a tour of frontier states.
0: Well, yeah,
1: hard to believe we were part of the frontier at one point. That seems kind of strange by today's standards, doesn't it?
0: It does.
1: 812-934-5112. If you want to be on the Dial a Deal shoe, we've got just a couple of more minutes here, and then we'll turn things over to our own Tom Snape, who has the Daily Pod coming up. He'll be speaking today to Angela Linville about the city of Batesville's two-day America 250 celebration in just a couple of minutes on today's edition of the Daily Pod. 812-934-5112. Well, the BBC, back to World Cup, I did have this item I wanted to share with you. The BBC, known for being pretty reputable broadcasting outfit,
0: uh-huh,
1: but they kind of failed here. They must have thought that the Houston skyline was as bland as British food.
0: Oh.
1: Because for their World Cup coverage backdrop, they added mountains to downtown Houston.
0: What?
1: And now this message from the Houston Bureau of Tourism.
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0: Houston, you can hit all the steep trails. And thanks to nearby NASA Mission Control Center, you and your friends can slide down a snowy mountain in an old space shuttle. The BBC says,
1: it's the most fun you can have at 50 feet above sea level.
0: Ski Houston. We'll see you there this winter. Bring your board. Houston rules.
2: Yeah, they're embracing this whole skiing thing. Who knew they had skiing there? But anyway, happy National Kissing Day, one and all.
3: You should be kissed and often, and by someone who knows how.
2: Gone with the Wind. Had to get that in today.
4: Classic.
2: 812-934-5112, if you want to be on Dial a Deal. You know haggis? You heard of haggis?
4: Yeah.
2: The Scottish were pushing to make haggis legal in the U.S. for the World Cup, and Massachusetts is the one state that said, okay, we'll do it. They signed a law making it so. Haggis, a minced meat pudding made of organ meat, including sheep lung, which is why it's banned in much of the United States and has been since the 70s. Here's the governor of Massachusetts, Maura Healey, legalizing it.
5: Governor, what have we just signed?
6: We've made haggis legal in Massachusetts.
5: Official.
2: There you go. So if you want your haggis, you're going to have to go to Massachusetts or across the pond, I reckon.
4: Nice.
2: It reminded me of a scene from So I Married an Axe Murderer.
7: I'm the guy who ordered the haggis.
8: Can I ask you a question?
7: Sure.
8: Do you actually like haggis?
7: No, I think it's repellent in every way. In fact, I think most Scottish cuisine is based on a dare.
2: Funny movie if you haven't seen it. This is unfortunate. A pickup game of pickleball took a violent turn in Florida recently when a woman assaulted a stranger by hitting him in the head with her paddle multiple times. Michelle Bannister facing felony battery charges. Here is Stacy Casarico, who works at Old Coast Pickleball.
9: That wouldn't be the one who I would pick that would be feisty at all, that would have trouble coming his way. It would hurt a lot. I can't imagine doing it to anybody.
2: And sticking with Florida and sticking with feisty seniors, an elderly man in the Sunshine State pulled over by police for allegedly street racing with another car and going over 110 miles an hour.
4: Oh, Lord.
2: Here's William Bosworth after being pulled over.
10: So is there any reason you guys are street racing? Because you're 110 and he's 125.
11: That guy, he swerved at me and he shouldn't have done that.
10: Okay.
11: I am out just having a little ride in my favorite car.
2: Sticking with geezer news, you know the old saying, the show must go on.
4: Yeah.
2: Well, that's what Rod Stewart told his Utah audience on Friday night after he received oxygen on stage during his song Young Turks.
4: Oh.
2: In his prime, no better rock and roll frontman than Rod Stewart. Just, I mean, the stereotype of, I mean, he just doesn't have the energy anymore. Here he is at the end of the song. He was propping himself up next to the drum riser. But he still keeps on with the vocals. Not a lot of places in that song to take breaths at this part. Poor Rod. God bless Rod Stewart. Still trying to get it done there.
12: Take a break!
2: And we'll take a break. Somebody else, yeah, you should. But, I mean, good for him. He's doing what he can. That's all you can do. And we'll close with a sad note today. Legendary TV producer-director James Burrows passed away Friday at age 85. He was responsible for helping make a lot of shows big hits. Here are some examples. See if you know these themes.
13: You're gonna make it after all.
2: Mary Tyler Moore Show. Bob Newhart Show, of course. Taxi. Cheers, of course. Who could forget Cheers? And Friends. Maybe the biggest one for your generation.
4: Yeah.
2: Big show. So safe home, James Burrows. That's going to do it for Dial a Deal.
14: WRBI, keeping you informed.
15: ABC News, I'm Brian Clark. Vice President J.D. Vance said there was progress made in talks with Iran. ABC's Tom Sufi Burridge has more from the site of the talks in Lucerne, Switzerland.
16: J.D. Vance saying that the most exciting thing, in his words, has been the fact that the Iranians have agreed to allow UN nuclear inspectors back into the country. The vice president saying that is a first step in terms of ending Iran's nuclear program.
15: Iran's officials say progress was also made in ending Israeli strikes.

0: on Hezbollah in Lebanon. British Prime Minister Keir Starmer says he's resigning. The UK is going to have its seventh prime minister in just over a decade. Starmer spoke to King Charles before announcing his decision. President Trump's renewing calls for military intervention in Chicago after a spate of weekend shootings left at least seven dead. 38 others were hurt. Longtime Federal Reserve Chair Alan Greenspan has died at 100. He served as Fed chair for 18 years. This is ABC News.
1: I'm WRBI meteorologist Paul Frombly with Southeastern Indiana's most reliable forecast. Overcast skies today with a chance of thunderstorms. Daytime highs approaching 75. Westerly winds 8 to 15 miles per hour. Lows around 57 tonight. Slight chance of rain showers. Currently, it's 71 degrees.
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4: Good morning, and we welcome back to the program from the city of Batesville. She's does economic development, community development. She is Angela Linville, and good morning to you, Angela.
5: Hi, good morning. How are you doing?
4: I'm fantastic, and good. I trust you are the same.
5: I am the same.
4: Awesome, awesome. And of course, the big thing that's coming down the pike, America's 250th anniversary, and of course, the city of Batesville is previously documented on the air and online on WRBIRadio.com. Has a number of events that are coming up. And Angela, as far as the pregame show,
5: yes,
4: we'll call it, what's going on as far as getting people excited about the upcoming holiday?
5: So there's a couple of things people can do right now to kind of start getting into the spirit. The first thing is, and I think this is really interesting, Batesville Middle School partnered with us, and in the second semester of the school, the kids at the middle school for their art classes did a patriotic project where they did a piece of art, and they got to kind of do their own interpretation of Batesville and the country's 250th, and then their art teacher selected the top pieces of art for us to display around the community. So on the website, which is batesville4th.com with the number 4, you can go and look at pre-weekend activities, and there's a link there that shows you every student's name and then where their piece of artwork is. So there's artwork over at Batesville Tool and Die. It's in the lobby. Everything is in a lobby where anybody from the public can come and see it. There's some at the coffee shop at MXWell. There, we have some in the lobby of the Memorial Building. There are some at Batesville, at the public library. They're just all over town. So you can go there, take a look at your student, find their name. So we encourage parents and grandparents and family members to go over and take some pictures with their student. If they have those, I would love it if they would send those to me, because we'd like to document all of that. But you would be amazed that the artwork is beautiful. So that's the first thing we have. We also, Dyson Needle is sponsoring free patriotic movies for the rest of the month. So that list is also on the website. So they'll have, like, Lincoln is going to be playing, 1776, a couple of other shows, and that'll all be at the Gibson Theater. So those are just some things people can do. Of course, the Historical Society does have a special patriotic display at the Historical Society, but those are just some things people can do to, like, get in the spirit before we get to the 3rd and the 4th.
4: All right. And you mentioned the artwork, and of course, again, these are in high visibility, high traffic areas where a lot of people can take a look at them.
5: Absolutely. So we reached out to the community. We found places where people said that they had a public a lobby. There were a couple of businesses that said, we would like to do this, but our office doesn't really have a public area where people can come in. So we found other places. So it's really fun. I mean, the ones we have over at the Memorial Building are beautiful. So I would encourage people to just come in the lobby at the Memorial Building and look. We actually took 4 pieces, and they're really wonderful. I would encourage people to come see them. There are some of them I was like, I would buy this and put this in my house. It is so beautiful. They really are.
4: And Angela, you mentioned the website, batesville4th.com, and how instrumental was that in getting that up and running? as far as keeping people apprised of what's going on leading up to the event?
5: Well, we really felt like that was important because

0: you know, we everyone uses so many different forms of media to get information, right? Some people listen to WRBI and other people are on social media, and we are doing our best to create printed material and pass that out throughout the community. We have had businesses that are passing those out to their employees, and they're also like putting them in their break rooms and things like that. We also would encourage, if anybody from the community is willing, to stop by the Memorial Building and pick up 5 or 6 flyers and put those at their church, in their neighborhood, pass them out to their neighbors. It would be hugely helpful in getting the information out. But at least we know that on the BatesvilleForth.com site, all the information is there. And that is the first place we update if we get anything new. If we find out a little more detail about something, we update that every day so that the most current information is always there.
1: All right. And then so is it broken down as far as maybe certain tabs, or exactly how does it run for maybe somebody who's not familiar with it?
0: Right. We tried to make it very user friendly. So at the top and the bottom of each page is a menu. And it, from left to right, it is pre-weekend activities, then Friday events. Next is Saturday. And the last tab is just important information. So just some other updates. And you can find that menu at the top or the bottom of the page. So it doesn't matter. And it has been mobile optimized. So even if you're on your phone, you should be able to find those links pretty easily. And then it will take you to that information.
1: All right. So again, that website is Batesville Forth. Again, that's with the number 4.com. Again, Batesville Forth for all things regarding America's 250th celebration. As we continue our conversation with Angela Linville with the city of Batesville, and we're going to go ahead and take a quick time out. We'll be back with more with Angela. Take a look at Friday and Saturday events. That's coming up right after this.
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1: And welcome back as we continue our chat with Angela Linville with the city of Batesville, taking a look ahead to the America's 250th anniversary and the events that are happening. Again, the all things regarding that on BatesvilleForth.com. But Angela, of course, now we've had the run-up to Friday night, and what's planned?
0: So Friday night, the committee did make a conscious decision that we wanted to try to make this as family-friendly as possible. So we are encouraging people to bring a cooler, bring a picnic out to the Plex. We also have reached out to all the restaurants in town, and several of them are going to be offering family picnics that you can pick up so that you don't have to go home and cook after work on Friday if you're working. So if you go to that BatesvilleForth.com, you can see all the restaurants that are offering specials. And if you want to, you can swing by and pick up a picnic basket, take it out. If you want to pack your own, you can pack your own basket. But we're asking people to go ahead and bring out a cooler, bring out a picnic, and have a picnic out there before they come out. We are not going to have a bunch of food trucks and things like that. We're going to ask people to be able to just bring what they like for their family. We are going to have transportation, so we recognize that the parking around the park is going to fill up quickly. So there is a public parking lot that is right across from Weigel's Funeral Home, and Batesville Community School Corporation has graciously offered, and they are going to run a bus for us all night long. So it'll start at like 4:30, and you can drop off your car over there, and then they will just be running it all night, kind of, you know, Kings Island style. And that way you can park over there. You are welcome to bring chairs and bring your cooler and bring your picnic basket. If you are on the bus, they will require you to put your cooler and stuff in the undercarriage while you're on the bus. But otherwise, we're really excited about that, because if you just don't want to have to go over near the park and try to deal with parking there, you have a place that you can park, and of course the buses will run after the fireworks to get everybody back to their cars. There's going to be a really fun costume contest. So we would ask if people want to wear either your most like patriotic, fun costume or something that is like historically accurate, like a colonial costume. And that's going to happen. There'll be

0: prizes for that. That's being sponsored by the mayor and his wife, Jana Eargang. They are going to be sponsoring the costume contest. We'll have live music all night. The bouldering wall is going to be open. So if you've ever been interested in rock climbing, or the skate park is going to be open, the disc golf area, there's going to be some baseball games going on. If you want to go watch America's Pastime, you can go sit in the stands and watch that. And then, like I said, we'll have music all night. The YMCA has graciously set up a really fun kids area. It's going to be over by the soccer fields near that playground that's on the soccer fields. They're going to have a whole fun kids area over there so that your kids have things to do while you're waiting for the sun to go down and waiting for the fireworks to start. And then we expect the fireworks will probably start around 10 o'clock. It should be a 20 or 25 minute show. It should be beautiful. And then everybody can head home for the evening after that. And like I said, you can take the bus back to your car if you park downtown, or if you find a parking space over by the park. We'll all just get home slowly and safely and be patient and then get ready for the next day, for a big day the next day.
1: Yeah, and that is a key thing, the fact that around the Plex, it can be pretty dicey as far as parking is concerned when you get that many people, because, based on, for example, yes. Mike Bettis and his administration had those 4th of July concerts with the Indianapolis Symphony Orchestra. Yes. It could be a little bit tough, but, you want to take advantage of the shuttle bus service that will be running from Weigel Funeral Home's big parking lot across the from their facility. So, again, it's all on the website, Batesville4th.com. Just check out the Friday events tab. And you mentioned Saturday and the actual,
0: So Saturday will be really exciting. First thing that's going to happen on Saturday morning is Every Soul Counts is sponsoring a 4 mile run, 4 on the 4th. You can get up as early as 7 o'clock in the morning to register for that. And I think they've already been here to talk to you about the run. The farmers market also is going to be open that day because it is a Saturday. So we encourage everyone to come downtown and, shop at the farmers market. I think the merchants are going to have some special, maybe patriotic themed items. We know that Blanco's is going to come and have breakfast that morning. So if you want to come downtown and get something for breakfast, but as you walk around and find your spot along the parade route, and then the parade will start lining up over by the middle school. But the parade route goes all the way through downtown and then all the way out to the park. So you can find your favorite spot to sit and get ready for the parade. It will step off at 10 a.m. And it takes about 25 to 30 minutes to walk the whole parade route. So the very first float, the color guard will basically arrive at Liberty Park at about 10:30. And we hope that the last float will arrive at Liberty Park at about 11 o'clock. So everybody will kind of end over there. So we ask everybody to just get yourself a nice place to watch the parade. And then when the parade is over, to come down to Liberty Park, because there's more fun stuff happening. The Eureka Band, we are so excited. One of the state's longest running bands. They are going to play their kickoff for their season show, which they normally do on Friday nights, but they're going to do it on Saturday at 11 o'clock. So at the gazebo at Liberty Park. So we encourage everybody to come out and watch them. And then also, we're super excited that the American Legion and the VFW have teamed up together, and they are going to do a community cookout in the
1: pavilion.
0: Thank you. I always say rotunda in my head. Yes, the pavilion. And what we're really excited about is they are going to have they're going to have burgers and brats and stuff for sale, but they will have free hot dogs. So any family can come out, all the kids can get hot dogs, and you guys can go watch the music. And then, and after that, we kind of decided, based on the survey feedback, that people kind of said, I'm ready to go home after that. So we just kind of are assuming that around, 12:15, 12:30, when the Eureka Band is done, that everyone will probably, then we can call it a day, and everyone can spend the day then with their families after that. So we're really excited, though, about having the Eureka Band there and having that community picnic so that everyone can come out and enjoy that.
1: Yeah, and you mentioned the survey, the fact that you're forthright as far as getting the survey out and getting people's opinions, and the fact that, based on what happened, I guess, last year, as far as you had people out the park and they prefer to go home after a certain point and then just spend the day and enjoy the holiday with family and friends. Yeah.
0: There were two big things that came out of we've done surveys the last 2 years. The two biggest things were, one, people really liked the idea that the whole community could be together at the Plex to watch the fireworks, and that everyone would have the opportunity to kind of see a really good show. And it wasn't quite as challenging as it is sometimes to find a place to watch the show when the when the

0: fireworks were at Hillcrest. So that was the first thing people asked for. And the other thing they said is, I love the parade and I love doing stuff in the morning, but really, like, I think it's just better to not try to plan a whole day's worth of events. I'm ready to go. Like, I'm ready. I want to go home and just kind of relax the rest of the day. So we just said, that's okay. Let's not spread it out for the whole day. And that way people can do that. And we can have a really fun Friday night, a really fun Saturday morning. And I think there'll be lots of really cool stuff for people to do and hopefully make really good memories. And, you know, it'd be really fun for kids to remember the 250th.
1: And I'm sure your committee members and other organizers and you, Angela, are probably about ready to go home as well around 12:30.
0: We'll be ready to go home. Yes, I'm really grateful for all the people who have helped. We did put a call out, and I encourage people, like, if people are sitting there saying, like, why didn't they do this? I would love to have them on the committee next year. We did open up the committee and make it open to anybody in the public who wanted to be involved. And we have several people who, you know, they are not representing necessarily a company or a nonprofit. They're just there because they offered to help. And so we're really, really grateful for all of those people. And we've been meeting since the fall to try to, like, make plans and decide what was right for the, like what would make most of the community happy and what would be good for everyone. And we know there's a lot, and that we don't expect everyone to go to everything. We just feel like if we give people options, then if you are really into theater and you want to go to the free movies, you can do that. And if you really want to go see the artwork, you can do that. And if you only care about the fireworks, that's all you have to do. But if you really want to do all of it, you can do all of it. And we're really grateful for our sponsors. Batesville Casket has been came through for us this year to be, like, our primary sponsor. And we are so grateful, because there's no money in the city budget for this. We're doing this with donations. So we've tried to keep it literally as cheap as we can. And we have a lot of people who've made in-kind donations so that we can have it do this affordably. So we really are grateful for them and all of our other people who have donated. And we do have a donate option. We still are a little short to pay for everything, because essentially we're paying for fireworks. We have music and a stage. We're renting some extra restrooms and some trash facilities, but we're keeping it pretty affordable for everyone. And we want it to be affordable for the city and affordable for our community members, right? So that they can participate without it being a big hit to their budget. So anyone who's willing to make a donation, no matter how small, is so appreciated. We would really be grateful for that. And so we're getting closer and closer, but we've had a ton of people who have stepped in to help. And we could not have done this if we didn't have so many people who are giving of their time and energy and effort to make that happen.
1: Once again, that website is Batesville4th. That's the number 4.com. Again, Batesville4th. And with that, we're going to go ahead and wrap things up here. Angela Linville with the City of Batesville, thank you for coming in this morning. Stay well, and all the best to you and the rest of the organizers. And hopefully we have a great celebration on July 3rd and 4th.
0: We will. Thank you so much.
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4: I'm WRBI meteorologist Paul Frombly with Southeastern Indiana's most reliable forecast. Cloudy this afternoon with a chance for storms. High temperatures reach up to 75, winds out of the west, 8 to 15 miles per hour. Partly cloudy skies tonight, slight chance of rain showers. Lows dip down to about 57. Currently 71.
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1: ABC News, I'm Brian Clark. Vice President J.D. Vance said there was progress made in talks with Iran. ABC's Tom Sufi Burridge has more from the site of the talks in Lucerne, Switzerland.
2: J.D. Vance saying that the most exciting thing, in his words, has been the fact that the Iranians have agreed to allow UN nuclear inspectors back into the country. The vice president saying that is a first step in terms of ending Iran's nuclear program.
1: Iran's officials say progress was also made in ending Israeli strikes on Hezbollah in Lebanon. British Prime Minister Keir Starmer says he's resigning. The UK is going to have its seventh prime minister in just over a decade. Starmer spoke to King Charles before announcing his decision. President Trump's renewing calls for military intervention in Chicago after a spate of weekend shootings left at least seven dead. 38 others were hurt. Longtime Federal Reserve Chair Alan Greenspan has died at 100. He served as Fed chair for 18 years. This is ABC News. There were at least three deadly small plane crashes over the weekend. ABC's Alex Perchet has more on one of them.
3: Investigators on the scene outside of Washington, D.C., after a small plane went down in the woods overnight near a residential area in Bowie, Maryland. The pilot and two passengers on board killed.
4: Authorities in Bowie say that it is a miracle that no one on the ground was hurt.
5: We believe the plane belongs to a local flight school out of Montgomery County, and we do believe the flight may have been on a training flight.
3: Investigations are ongoing. The plane was returning from Ocean City, New Jersey.
1: Three people were killed when a single-engine Piper crashed Saturday just outside of Cleveland, Ohio. Two others died in a crash just south of Lexington, Kentucky. Getty Images has signed a deal with OpenAI to have its photos appear in searches done through ChatGPT and other OpenAI programs. Getty has not said if its images will be allowed to train AI models. I'm Brian Clark, ABC News.
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13: I'm Tom Snape in the WRBI newsroom. Several tornado and severe thunderstorm warnings were issued around the area last night. However, local agencies say there have been no reports of damage. Ripley, Franklin, Decatur, and Dearborn counties are among 63 around the state included in Governor Mike Braun's State of Disaster Emergency.

0: declaration following last week's storms. The 30-day emergency declaration immediately mobilizes state resources and unlocks financial aid through the State Disaster Relief Fund to help families and local governments recover from severe flooding and tornadic activity. If you are impacted, you can apply for individual assistance through the Indiana Department of Homeland Security's website. We have a link on WRBIRadio.com. The National Weather Service says an EF2 tornado touched down last week in Dearborn County near Aurora. An attached garage was destroyed and a tree fell onto a house on Cole Lane. The twister destroyed a house and two outbuildings on East Lothry Creek Road. There are also reports of damaged trees in the area. The tornado reached maximum speeds of 130 miles per hour. It began east of Dillsboro and continued on to near Rising Sun before going across the Ohio River and ending in Boone County, Kentucky. One person was injured. The Lake McCoy Conservancy, in coordination with the Indiana DNR Division of Water and Engineering Consultants, continues to monitor and address structural concerns identified at the Lake McCoy Dam. A controlled release of water took place yesterday morning around 7 with a goal of gradually lowering the lake level and reducing pressure on the dam while engineering assessments continue. Local officials say the National Weather Service erroneously put out information about the dam failing, and they add that the situation is a controlled operation. However, residents along Cobbs Fork should be aware of higher water levels. A boil advisory for Franklin County Water Association customers on Johnson Fork Road between Sharptown and Mortershed Roads has been issued due to a water main break. It's in place until further notice. The Water Association says affected homes will receive notices on their front doors. Max Engling secured the Republican nomination for Indiana Secretary of State in a second-round vote over incumbent Diego Morales at the party's convention in Fort Wayne on Saturday. Engling called for party unity as part of his post-victory message.
1: But we also know that we can work together as a team. I expect that the delegates, myself, the other candidates are going to move forward together so that we can unify and run a really strong race.
0: Engling advances to the November general election, where he will face Democrat Beau Bye and Libertarian Lori Schillings. Former Indianapolis Mayor Greg Ballard is also expected to be on the ballot as an independent. A slow-pitch softball tournament will take place at Rising Sun High School on July 18th to support the families of Jordan and Sierra Walters. The 33-year-old couple from Milan died in a head-on crash on State Road 350 in Dearborn County on June 12th. The entry fee for the softball tourney is $25 per player. The deadline to enter is July 11th. I'm Tom Snape with news on 103.9 WRBI. 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
2: Cash hogs are expected to open mixed. Good morning, I'm Megan Grebner with the Brownfield Commodity Open. A slow start to the week for the cash hog market wouldn't be a big surprise. The industry will get an update on Thursday with the USDA's latest quarterly hogs and pigs report. Supplies of market-ready hogs have been ample, which continues to give packers leverage to control the pace of business. Demand remains crucial to the market. Globally, there have been some bright spots, but there are lingering concerns about long-term strength. Domestic demand could continue to benefit from pork's competitive price in the retail space and the summer grilling season. Pork values closed sharply higher on Friday, up $3.06 at $96.77. Butts jumped more than $13. Bellies were also sharply higher. Estimated hog slaughter was 472,000 head, up 6,000 on the week and up about 21,000 on the year. And boxed beef finished the day mixed with solid and light demand for moderate offerings. I'm Megan Grebner for Brownfield.
3: I'm WRBI meteorologist Paul Trobley with Southeastern Indiana's most reliable forecast. Chance for storms this afternoon, otherwise overcast. Daytime highs approaching 75, westerly winds 8 to 15 miles per hour. Slight chance of rain showers tonight, lows around 57. Highs level off around 77 tomorrow, mainly clear skies. High temperatures reach up to 79 Wednesday under mainly sunny skies. 81 Thursday, chance for storms. Right now, 72.
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0: Country 103.9 WRBI Zach Top, south of Sanity. It's Katie Kinker, so happy to be with you on this Monday morning. And tonight, the Cincinnati Reds are taking on the Milwaukee Brewers, and that game will be on the air. 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Stay tuned. Maren Morris is coming your way just after a look at the weather on Country 103.9 WRBI.
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6: I'm WRBI meteorologist

0: Paul Frobley with Southeastern Indiana's most reliable forecast. Cloudy this afternoon with a chance for storms. High temperatures reach up to 75. Winds out of the west, 8 to 15 miles per hour. Partly cloudy skies tonight. Slight chance of rain showers. Lows dip down to about 57. Right now, it's 72 degrees.
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0: 103.9 WRBI Scotty McCreary, Bottle Rockets. It's Katie Kinker, and it is time for country news from country music history. On this day back in 1991, Brooks and Dunn made their chart debut with Brand New Man. The tune would go on to number one. On that same day in 91, Garth Brooks scored his sixth number one with The Thunder Rolls. 2 years later in 93, Billy Ray Cyrus's sophomore album It Won't Be the Last was released. Then in 1995, Shania Twain's album The Woman in Me was certified platinum. 6 years later in 2001, Lone Star's I'm Already There reached number one. Finally, in 2004, Montgomery Gentry scored their first number one with If You Ever Stop Loving Me. That was country news from country music history. Next up, Florida Georgia Line and Luke Bryan.
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2: ABC News, I'm Brian Clark. Vice President J.D. Vance in Switzerland said there's still a lot to do, but the first round of talks with Iran went well, focused on a permanent agreement to end the war.
3: The final deal is the house. We set the foundation. We haven't built the house, but we've laid a successful foundation to get to a good place for the American people.
2: He said that one key area of agreement is that Iran will allow International Atomic Energy Agency inspectors back into the country. President Trump said on social media that vandals who damaged the reflecting pool in Washington could get 10 years in prison. He's blaming the vandals for causing the pool's new lining to peel, but he's not offered evidence. The UK is going to have its seventh prime minister in a decade after Keir Starmer announced he's stepping down as Labour Party leader today and prime minister. Former Manchester Mayor Andy Burnham seen as the likely successor. Powerful storms expected to move into the eastern U.S. today. Severe weather blamed for three deaths in the Midwest over the weekend. This is ABC News.
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0: With your Dearborn County Fair Report, I'm Katie Kinker. The decorated rock scavenger hunt will take place throughout the day on the fairgrounds, with rocks to be turned in at the fair office. The opening ceremony, including recognition of 4-H tenure members and the crowning of the 4-H Royalty Court, will take place at 4 p.m. on the main stage. Agner Hall and the 4-H Exhibit Hall will be open from 5 until 9 this evening. At 6 p.m., contestants will take the stage for the Dearborn County Fair Queen Contest. The demonstration tent will be open from 6 to 8 p.m., featuring Green Acres Foundation. At 7 p.m., the 4-H Sheep Show gets underway in the Miss Ellie Show Arena. The Muddy Hog Competition will begin at 7:30 p.m. near the Rabbit and Poultry Barn. I'm Katie Kinker with your Dearborn County Fair Report.
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0: Country 103.9 WRBI, Chris Jansen, Me and a Beer. It's Katie Kinker with you on this Monday morning. And coming up Saturday morning from 6 to 8, we will have Weekend in the Country on WRBI. This week, Craig Orndorff features the top songs in the land from this very weekend back in 1992. 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Again, this will be on WRBI Saturday morning from 6 to 8. 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
3: I'm WRBI meteorologist Paul Frobley with Southeastern Indiana's most reliable forecast. Cloudy this afternoon with a chance for storms. High temperatures reach up to 75. Winds out of the west, 8 to 15 miles per hour. Partly cloudy skies tonight. Slight chance of rain showers. Lows dip down to about 57. Right now, it's 72 degrees.
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1: ABC News, I'm Brian Clark. Vice President J.D. Vance in Switzerland said there's still a lot to do, but the first round of talks with Iran went well, focused on a permanent agreement to end the war.
2: The final deal is the house. We set the foundation. We haven't built the house, but we've laid a successful foundation to get to a good place for the American people.
1: He said that one key area of agreement is that Iran will allow International Atomic Energy Agency inspectors back into the country. President Trump said on social media that vandals who damaged the reflecting pool in Washington could get 10 years in prison. He's blaming the vandals for causing the pool's new lining to peel, but he's not offered evidence. The UK is going to have its seventh prime minister in a decade after Keir Starmer announced he's stepping down as Labour Party leader today and prime minister, former Manchester Mayor Andy Burnham, seen as the likely successor. Powerful storms expected to move into the eastern U.S. today. Severe weather blamed for three deaths in the Midwest over the weekend. This is ABC News. Authorities in Congo say the number of confirmed cases in the country's Ebola outbreak have now exceeded 1,000. There have been 254 deaths, and officials say it is still a major challenge to trace those who've been in contact with patients. They also say the peak of the outbreak is still ahead. It's the first full day of summer, but many teenagers who want to work have come up empty in their job search, says ABC's Allison Kosick.
3: One report predicts this summer could mark the lowest level for teen employment since 1948, when the government began tracking the data. Fewer employers are hiring 16 to 19-year-olds for a variety of reasons. Many starter jobs have been taken over by technology, and there's more competition these days from older, more experienced workers.
1: Wyndham Clark won golf's U.S. Open for the second time in his career Sunday. I'm Brian Clark, ABC News.
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8: I'm Tom Snape in the WRBI newsroom. Several tornado and severe thunderstorm warnings were issued around the area last evening, but there have been no reports of damage. The National Weather Service has confirmed an EF2 tornado touched down last week in Dearborn County near Aurora. An attached garage was destroyed and a tree fell onto a house on Cole Lane. The twister destroyed a house and two outbuildings on East Lothric Creek Road. There are also reports of damaged trees in the area. The tornado reached speeds of 130 miles per hour. It began east of Dillsboro and continued on to Ohio County near Rising Sun before going across the Ohio River and ending in Boone County, Kentucky. One person was injured. Meanwhile, Ripley, Franklin, Decatur, and Dearborn counties are among 63 around the state that are included in Governor Mike Braun's State of Disaster Emergency Declaration following last week's storms. The 30-day emergency declaration immediately mobilizes state resources and unlocks financial aid through the State Disaster Relief Fund to help families and local governments recover from severe flooding and tornadic activity. If you are impacted, you can apply for individual assistance through the Indiana Department of Homeland Security's website. We have a link on WRBIRadio.com. The Lake McCoy Conservancy, in coordination with the Indiana DNR Division of Water and Engineering Consultants, continues to monitor and address structural concerns identified at the Lake McCoy Dam. A controlled release of water took place yesterday morning around 7 o'clock with a goal

0: gradually lowering the lake level and reducing pressure on the dam while engineering assessments continue. Officials say the National Weather Service erroneously put out information about the dam failing and that the situation is a controlled operation. However, residents along Cobbs Fork should be aware of higher water levels. The Franklin County Water Association has issued a boil advisory for residents of Johnson Fork Road between Sharptown and Mortershed Roads in the southeastern part of the county due to a water main break. Affected homes will receive notices on their front doors, according to the Water Association. The advisory is in place until further notice. Indiana Republicans have chosen a new nominee for Secretary of State.
1: Delegates at the state convention in Fort Wayne selected Max Engling over incumbent Diego Morales after a contested vote.
2: I just want to say thank you very much to all of the delegates. I very much appreciate you being here and for hanging in. I also want to say thank you to Diego, to Jamie, and to David for running a great race. I appreciate that very much. And let's go win as a team in November. Thank you very much.
1: Engling now advances to the November election, where he'll face Democratic nominee Bo Bye and Libertarian Lori Schillings. Former Indianapolis Mayor Greg Ballard is also expected on the ballot as an independent. Party leaders say the Republicans will now focus on unifying ahead of the fall campaign.
0: That is Joe Ullery. The Ripley County Community Foundation has added Brady Westerfeld to its team as the new grants manager. Westerfeld first joined the Community Foundation in the summer of 2024 as an intern. In his role as grants manager, the Community Foundation says Westerfeld will work with nonprofit organizations and donors across Ripley County to support initiatives, strengthen partnerships, and ensure that charitable resources are invested in ways that create lasting change. A slow-pitch softball tournament will take place at Rising Sun High School on July 18th to support the families of Jordan and Sierra Walters. The 33-year-old couple from Milan died in a head-on crash on June 12th on State Road 350 in Dearborn County. The entry fee for the softball tourney is $25 per player. The deadline to enter is July 11th. I'm Tom Snape with news on 103.9 WRBI. 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
3: Corn and hogs are lower, soybeans are mixed, cattle are higher. I'm John Perkins with a Brownfield Market Update. You better build bigger bins. It's just a suggestion, but regardless, be ready to maximize your per acre profits with MX Series corn by Stein. Stein has yield. Soybeans are mixed and corn is lower ahead of this afternoon's crop progress update. July beans are steady at 11.23. August is one higher at 11.29 and a quarter. July corn's down 5 1/4 at 4.12 and a quarter. September's 4 3/4 lower at 4.20 and a half. Live and feeder cattle are higher, with feeders in the lead on the weakness in corn. August live's up $1.72 at $248.35. October's up $1.70 at $241.70. August feeders are $5.42 higher at $372.02. And on technical weakness, July hogs are 45 lower at $94.57. August is down 12 at $96.60. John Perkins, Brownfield.
4: I'm WRBI meteorologist Paul Frobley with Southeastern Indiana's most reliable forecast. Chance for storms this afternoon, otherwise overcast. Daytime highs approaching 75, westerly winds 8 to 15 miles per hour. Slight chance of rain showers tonight, lows around 57. Highs level off around 77 tomorrow, mainly clear skies. High temperatures reach up to 79 Wednesday under mainly sunny skies. 81 Thursday, chance for storms. Right now, 72.
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Hi everyone, I'm Craig Orndorff. On the next Weekend in the Country, we head back to June of 1992. When John Gotti was put away, Dan Quayle went after Murphy Brown. There were riots in L.A., the Long Island Lolita, Ross Perot, and Johnny Carson retired. And the country music headliners were Diamond Rio, Billy Ray Cyrus, Winona, Mary Chapin Carpenter, and Michelle Wright.

0: 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It's Katie Kinker, so happy to be with you on this Monday morning. And this morning on the Daily Pod, Tom Stape talked to Angela Linville about the City of Batesville's two-day America 250 celebration. 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
3: I'm WRBI meteorologist Paul Frombly with southeastern Indiana's most reliable forecast. Cloudy this afternoon with a chance for storms. High temperatures reach up to 75. Winds out of the west, 8 to 15 miles per hour. Partly cloudy skies tonight. Slight chance of rain showers. Lows dip down to about 57. Right now, it's 72 degrees.
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0: Missouri 103.9 WRBI is an artist who has a dream concert. That's Cody Johnson with The Fall. It's Katie Kinker, so happy to be with you on this Monday morning. And Cody Johnson says his dream concert would be to open for Elvis Presley and Chris LeDoux, then sit back after a set and watch them perform. I would have loved to see this. Stay tuned. 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
8: I'm WRBI meteorologist Paul Frombly with Southeastern Indiana's most reliable forecast. Cloudy this afternoon with a chance for storms. High temperatures reach up to 75. Winds out of the west, 8 to 15 miles per hour. Partly cloudy skies tonight. Slight chance of rain showers. Lows dip down to about 57. Right now, 73.
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1: ABC News, I'm Brian Clark. Vice President J.D. Vance in Switzerland said there was good progress in talks between the U.S. and Iran. Said that one objective achieved was setting up a way to address conflicts in the region.
2: If Hezbollah fires at Israel, or if Israel responds, if there are other conflicts that arise in the region, we're actually talking to each other and figuring out how to stop the shooting, how to make the region safer, our allies and everybody else.
1: Battled UK Prime Minister Keir Starmer's resigning and also stepping down as leader of the Labour Party. He'll stay on until a successor is chosen. Andy Burnham, the former mayor of Manchester, is seen as the most likely successor. He'd be the seventh prime minister in a decade. The judge overseeing the case of Charlie Kirk's death may rule today on whether to sanction prosecutors over comments they made about bullet fragments recovered from Kirk's body. Defense lawyers say the comments could prejudice potential jurors. This is ABC News. Federal investigators are looking into a close call at Boston's Logan Airport. ABC's Gio Benitez says a Delta flight had to abort its landing because of another plane preparing to take off.
3: A spokesperson from Flight Radar 24 telling us that Delta was about 500 feet above the departing American flight as it crossed that runway. So listen to some of the ATC audio.
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3: And the FAA telling us in a statement that the crew of the Delta flight executed a go-around at Boston Logan because another aircraft was departing from an intersecting runway.
1: The Supreme Court has reinstated the murder conviction of a man over the high-profile 1979 disappearance of a six-year-old boy in New York City. Authorities were preparing to try Pedro Hernandez for the third time in the disappearance of Eitan Pates. He was one of the first missing children to ever appear on milk cartons. 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
10: I'm Tom Snape in the WRBI newsroom. The National Weather Service has confirmed an EF2 tornado touched down last week in Dearborn County near Aurora. An attached garage was destroyed and a tree fell onto a house on Cole Lane. The twister destroyed a house and two outbuildings on East Lothry Creek Road. There were also reports of damaged trees in the area. The tornado reached speeds of 130 miles per hour. It began east of Dillsboro and continued on.

0: to Ohio County near Rising Sun before going across the Ohio River and ending in Boone County, Kentucky. One person was injured. Meanwhile, Ripley, Franklin, Decatur, and Dearborn counties are among 63 around the state that are included in Governor Mike Braun's State of Disaster Emergency Declaration following last week's storms. The 30-day emergency declaration immediately mobilizes state resources and unlocks financial aid through the State Disaster Relief Fund to help families and local governments recover from severe flooding and tornadic activity. If you were impacted, you can apply for individual assistance through the Indiana Department of Homeland Security's website. We have a link to that on WRBIRadio.com. The Lake McCoy Conservancy, in coordination with the Indiana DNR Division of Water and Engineering Consultants, continues to monitor and address structural concerns identified at the Lake McCoy Dam. A controlled release of water took place yesterday morning around 7 o'clock with an aim of gradually lowering the lake level and reducing pressure on the dam while engineering assessments continue. Officials say the National Weather Service erroneously put out information about the dam failing and quickly added that the situation is a controlled operation. However, residents along Cobbs Fork should be aware of higher water levels. The Franklin County Water Association has issued a boil advisory until further notice for residents of Johnson Fork Road between Sharptown and Mortershed Roads in the southeastern part of the county due to a water main break. Affected homes will receive notices on their front doors, according to the Water Association. Indiana Republicans have picked a new nominee for Secretary of State.
1: Max Engling won the GOP nomination for Secretary of State, defeating incumbent Diego Morales in a second-round vote, and called for Republican unity in his victory message.
2: But we also know that we can work together as a team. I expect that the delegates, myself, the other candidates are going to move forward together so that we can unify and run a really strong race.
1: Engling now turns to the November general election, where he will face Democrat Bo Bye. Renuka Bajpai, Network Indiana.
0: Libertarian Lori Shillings is also a candidate. Former Indianapolis Mayor Greg Ballard is also expected on the ballot as an independent. The Ripley County Community Foundation has added Brady Westerfeld to its team as the new grants manager. Westerfeld first joined the Community Foundation in the summer of 2024 as an intern. In his role as grants manager, the Community Foundation says Westerfeld will work with nonprofit organizations and donors across Ripley County to support initiatives, strengthen partnerships, and ensure that charitable resources are invested in ways that create lasting change. 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
0: With the check of WRBI Sports, I'm Tom Snape. The Reds topped the New York Yankees 4-1 in the series finale at Yankee Stadium, heard yesterday on WRBI. With the win, Cincinnati takes 2 out of 3 games in the Bronx. Tyler Stevenson put the Reds in front for good with a 3-run homer in the fourth inning.
4: Deals the 3-1 pitch, and Stevenson hammers it high and deep to left center field. It is way back, and it is gone into the Reds' bullpen. A 3-run blast for Tyler Stevenson, and Rodriguez made a mistake on the inner half, and Tyler made him pay.
0: It's Tommy Thrall on the call. Nuelve Marte added an RBI ground rule double in the top of the ninth to round out the scoring. Chase Burns went 5 innings and gave up 5 hits, 1 earned run, and walked 3 while striking out 7 to get the win and improve his record to 9-1. He also lowered his ERA to 2.00. Tony Santion pitched perfect 8th and 9th innings to earn his 5th save of the year. The Reds open a 3-game series against the NL Central leading Milwaukee Brewers tonight at Great American Ballpark. Brady Singer makes the start for Cincinnati. Coverage begins at 6:40 on 103.9 FM. Christian Lundgaard took the checkered flag at IndyCar's Grand Prix of Road America race in Wisconsin on Sunday. It's his third career win on the circuit. The Indiana Fever tips off a 3-game homestand when they entertain the Phoenix Mercury in WNBA action tonight. Tip-off is at 8 p.m. Tom Snape, WRBI Sports.
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0: A memorial service for 72-year-old Gary Balzer of Brookville will be held Tuesday at 4 p.m. at First Baptist Church of Brookville. Arrangements are being

0: handled by Phillips and Myers Funeral Home in Brookville. He is survived by his wife, Kay, two children, eight grandchildren, six great-grandchildren, plus one on the way, two brothers, and one sister. Memorial contributions may be made to the Bonnie Stewart Home Fund in care of FCN Bank. Those were funeral arrangements for Gary Balzer. Funeral services for 49-year-old Micah Hewitt of Osgood will be held at the convenience of the family. Arrangements are being handled by Stratton Karstetter Funeral Home in Versailles. He is survived by his wife, Angela, two sons, one daughter, and one sister. Burial will be in Flat Rock Cemetery. Memorial contributions may be made to Union Flat Rock Baptist Church. Those were funeral arrangements for Micah Hewitt. Funeral mass for 91-year-old Mildred Mickey Swales of Lawrenceburg will be held Saturday at 11 a.m. at St. John's Campus of All Saints Parish in Guilford. Visitation will be Saturday from 9 to 10:30 a.m. at Andrew Wiestefeld Funeral Home in Dover. She is survived by one daughter, two siblings, and numerous nieces and nephews. Burial will be in Greendale Cemetery. Memorial contributions may be made to Our Little Bit of Heaven Animal Rescue and Sanctuary. Those were funeral arrangements for Mickey Swales.
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2: Good afternoon. This is Grant Rose from Consolidated Grain and Barge. Corn and bean futures are mixed this afternoon. Bean futures for July are down 2.25 cents, and the Chicago Board of Trade price is 11.20 and a half. Bean futures for November are up 0.25 cents, and the Chicago Board of Trade price is 11.43. Cash prices into Aurora for June are 11.31, July 11.36, and fall 11.10. Corn futures for July are down 6 cents, and the Chicago Board of Trade price is 4.11 and a half. Corn futures for December are down 4.25 cents, and the Chicago Board of Trade price is 4.39 and 3/4 cents. Cash prices into Aurora for June are 4.26, July 4.35, and fall 4.13. Thank you, and have a safe rest of your day.
3: Brazil's second corn crop of the year being harvested now. I'm Eric Pfeiffer. This is Hoosier Ag Today.
4: The Safrinha corn is 8% harvested, led by the state of Mato Grosso at 11%.
3: Dr. Michael Cordonier of Soybean and Corn Advisor, Inc. says some areas of the country are experiencing wetter than normal conditions, but widespread damage to the corn has not been reported.
4: Yields are pretty darn good. Maybe not a record, but very good, especially Mato Grosso. And harvesting has been kind of slowed due to the wet weather. But I do think the recent rain has helped the later maturing corn in southern Brazil.
3: This isn't great news for U.S. producers, as cheaper grain will now flood the market out of Brazil. Global buyers like China, Japan, and Mexico will naturally pivot to cheaper South American origins, only adding to the economic difficulties farmers have already been facing. 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I'm Eric Pfeiffer, Hoosier Ag Today, Indiana's Farm Network.
5: I'm WRBI meteorologist Paul Trombley with Southeastern Indiana's most reliable forecast. Cloudy this afternoon with a chance of thunderstorms. High of 75, northwesterly winds 8 to 15 miles per hour. Partly cloudy tonight, slight chance of rain showers. Lows dip down to about 57. Daytime highs approaching 77 tomorrow. Highs level off around 79 Wednesday under mainly sunny skies. 81 Thursday, chance of thunderstorms. Right now, it's 73 degrees.
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2: I'm WRBI meteorologist Paul Trombley with southeastern Indiana's most reliable forecast. Overcast this afternoon with a chance for storms. High temperatures reach up to 75, northwest winds 8 to 15 miles per hour. Slight chance for showers tonight, lows level off around 57, partly cloudy skies. Currently 73.
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0: Country 103.9 WRBI. It's a band who has its own line of coffee. That's Parmalee with Cowgirl. It's Katie Kinker, so happy to be with you on this Monday afternoon. And Parmalee has its own line of coffee named after their debut hit, Feels Like Carolina. I would love to have my own line of coffee. I am a big coffee lover. I have it just about every day, if not every other day. I think it would be perfect for me. Stay tuned. 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
2: ABC News, I'm Michelle Franzen. Talks continue in Switzerland to hammer out a permanent ceasefire deal between the U.S. and Iran. Vice President J.D. Vance among the delegates over the weekend, along with mediators from Qatar and Pakistan. ABC's Karen Travers has more.
3: It was also notable to hear the president say that this is a ceasefire extension. This is not a final deal. There are now negotiations taking place over this 60-day window.
2: The delegation says technical negotiations on nuclear issues and sanctions are now the focus moving forward. In the U.K., facing mounting pressure to resign due to a loss of confidence within his Labour Party, Prime Minister Keir Starmer announcing he's resigning. He'll stay on until elections are held in July. The music world mourning the death of Clive Davis, the five-time Grammy Award-winning producer known for discovering and producing top music icons, including Aretha Franklin, Whitney Houston, and Barry Manilow. Davis's publicist says the 94-year-old was surrounded by family at his Manhattan home and passed away from age-related illness. This is ABC.
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0: With your Dearborn County Fair report, I'm Katie Kinker. The decorated rock scavenger hunt will take place throughout the day on the fairgrounds, with rocks to be turned in at the fair office. The opening ceremony, including recognition of 4-H tenure members,

0: and the crowning of the 4-H Royalty Court will take place at 4 p.m. on the main stage. Agner Hall and the 4-H Exhibit Hall will be open from 5 until 9 this evening. At 6 p.m., contestants will take the stage for the Dearborn County Fair Queen Contest. The demonstration tent will be open from 6 to 8 p.m., featuring Green Acres Foundation. At 7 p.m., the 4-H Sheep Show gets underway in the Miss Ellie Show Arena. The Muddy Hog Competition will begin at 7:30 p.m. near the Rabbit and Poultry Barn. I'm Katie Kinker with your Dearborn County Fair Report.
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0: Country 103.9 WRBI, Jason Aldean, Don't Tell on Me. It's Katie Kinker with you on this Monday. And coming up Sunday night at 7, we will have Country Countdown USA on WRBI. On this week's edition of the program, Lon Helton will be joined by celebrity guest co-host Cole Swindell. Again, if you're wanting to hear from Lon Helton and Cole Swindell, tune in to Country Countdown USA. It'll be on WRBI Sunday night at 7. Josh Ross is coming your way on WRBI.
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3: I'm WRBI meteorologist Paul Frobley with southeastern Indiana's most reliable forecast. Overcast this afternoon with a chance for storms. High temperatures reach up to 75, northwest winds 8 to 15 miles per hour. Slight chance for showers tonight, lows level off around 57, partly cloudy skies. Currently 72.
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1: ABC News, I'm Michelle Franzen. Talks continue in Switzerland to hammer out a permanent ceasefire deal between the U.S. and Iran. Vice President J.D. Vance among the delegates over the weekend, along with mediators from Qatar and Pakistan. ABC's Karen Travers has more.
2: It was also notable to hear the president say that this is a ceasefire extension. This is not a final deal. There are now negotiations taking place over this 60-day window.
1: The delegation says technical negotiations on nuclear issues and sanctions are now the focus moving forward. In the U.K., facing mounting pressure to resigned due to a loss of confidence within his Labour Party, Prime Minister Keir Starmer announcing he's resigning. He'll stay on until elections are held in July. The music world mourning the death of Clive Davis, the five-time Grammy Award-winning producer known for discovering and producing top music icons, including Aretha Franklin, Whitney Houston, and Barry Manilow. Davis's publicist says the 94-year-old was surrounded by family at his Manhattan home and passed away.

0: from age-related illness. This is ABC News.
1: Evacuations in central Utah taking place after a fast-moving wildfire. Details from ABC's Melissa Don.
2: The Iron Fire, the biggest of 11 wildfires across the state. Fueled by high winds, heat, and dry conditions, burning more than 22,000 acres southwest of Provo. The flames erupting Friday, growing rapidly over the weekend as firefighters struggle to contain it.
3: It's just real sad. They rode and off-roaded in these mountains. And a lot of memories, and they're all pretty much just gone, burned up.
1: Former Federal Reserve Chair Alan Greenspan has died.
4: Appointed by Ronald Reagan, Alan Greenspan knew the global economy was changing, as he once told Congress.
5: It's becoming increasingly conceptual and less physical, more services and less physical goods.
4: Greenspan oversaw a period of unprecedented prosperity through the 1990s, but his policies were later blamed for contributing to the housing crisis.
1: ABC's Brian Clark, Michelle Franz, and ABC News.
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11: I'm Tom Snape in the WRBI newsroom. Ripley, Franklin, Decatur, and Dearborn counties are among 63 around the state included in Governor Mike Braun's state of disaster emergency declaration following last week's storms. The 30-day emergency declaration immediately mobilizes state resources and unlocks financial aid through the State Disaster Relief Fund to help families and local governments recover from severe flooding and tornadic activity. If you are impacted, you can apply for individual assistance through the Indiana Department of Homeland Security's website. We have a link on WRBIRadio.com. The National Weather Service says an EF2 tornado touched down last week in Dearborn County near Aurora. An attached garage was destroyed and a tree fell onto a house on Cole Lane. The twister destroyed a house and two outbuildings on East Lothry Creek Road. There are also reports of damaged trees in the area. The tornado reached maximum speeds of 130 miles per hour. It began east of Dillsboro and continued on to near Rising Sun before going across the Ohio River and ending in Boone County, Kentucky. One person was injured. The Lake McCoy Conservancy, in coordination with the Indiana DNR Division of Water and Engineering Consultants, continues to monitor and address structural concerns identified at the Lake McCoy Dam. A controlled release of water took place yesterday morning around 7 with a goal of gradually lowering the lake level and reducing pressure on the dam while engineering assessments continue. Local officials say the National Weather Service erroneously put out information about the dam failing, and they add that the situation is a controlled operation. However, residents along Cobbs Fork should be aware of higher water levels. A boil advisory for Franklin County Water Association customers on Johnson Fork Road between Sharptown and Mortershed Roads has been issued due to a water main break. It's in place until further notice. The Water Association says affected homes will receive notices on their front doors. Max Engling secured the Republican nomination for Indiana Secretary of State in a second-round vote over incumbent Diego Morales at the party's convention in Fort Wayne on Saturday. Engling called for party unity as part of his post-victory message.
12: But we also know that we can work together as a team. I expect that the delegates, myself, the other candidates are going to move forward together so that we can unify and run a really strong race.
11: Engling advances to the November general election, where he will face Democrat Bo Bye and Libertarian Lori Schillings. Former Indianapolis Mayor Greg Ballard is also expected to be on the ballot as an independent. A slow-pitch softball tournament will take place at Rising Sun High School on July 18th to support the families of Jordan and Sierra Walters. The 33-year-old couple from Milan died in a head-on crash on State Road 350 in Dearborn County on June 12th. The entry fee for the softball tourney is 20

0: $25 per player. 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I'm Tom Snape with news on 103.9 WRBI. 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
1: I'm WRBI meteorologist Paul Trombley with Southeastern Indiana's most reliable forecast. Cloudy this afternoon with a chance of thunderstorms. High of 75, northwesterly winds 8 to 15 miles per hour. Partly cloudy tonight, slight chance of rain showers. Lows dip down to about 57. Daytime highs approaching 77 tomorrow. Highs level off around 79 Wednesday under mainly sunny skies. 81 Thursday, chance of thunderstorms. Currently, it's 72 degrees.
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0: Country 103.9 WRBI to an artist who doesn't want his own reality TV show. That's Thomas Rhett with Country Again. It's Katie Kinker with you on this Monday, and Thomas Rhett says despite being asked multiple times, a reality series is not in the works for his family. Thomas and wife Lauren have four daughters and believes they share enough of themselves and their lives with fans, and a reality show might be a little over the top. I don't blame him. I feel like that would be a complete invasion of his privacy. I feel like they already share enough with the world. I think a reality show would be way too much. Kane Brown is coming up just after a look at the weather on Country 103.9 WRBI.
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3: I'm WRBI meteorologist Paul Frobley with southeastern Indiana's most reliable forecast. Overcast this afternoon with a chance for storms. High temperatures reach up to 75. Northwest winds 8 to 15 miles per hour. Slight chance for showers tonight. Lows level off around 57. Partly cloudy skies. Right now, 74.
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0: 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It's Katie Kinker, and there is a garage sale going on this Thursday and Friday at 14448 North County Road 600 East in Batesville. It'll be open both days from 8 a.m. to 5 p.m., and they'll be selling clothes, tools, toys, furniture, dishes, a TV, and home goods. 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Again, that is a garage sale going on this Thursday and Friday at 14448 North County Road 600 East in Batesville.
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2: ABC News, I'm Michelle Franzen. Iran and the U.S. signaling talks are advancing on a permanent peace deal following the first round of negotiations in Switzerland. Vice President J.D. Vance says Iran has agreed to let international nuclear inspectors into the country. ABC's Tom Sufi Burridge is in Lucerne.
3: Those inspectors from the International Atomic Energy Agency were already very much part of the verification process. So, I mean, it's not an additional win by the Trump administration in terms of these negotiations. And the vice president was very clear. He conceded that, you know, there is still a long way to go.
2: President Trump in a social media post says Iran will have to, quote, agree to have major weapons inspections for a long time. Health and Human Services say the 42-day quarantine period has ended for 18 Americans exposed to hantavirus on a cruise ship, adding no sustained transmission of the virus was identified in the U.S. And legendary music producer Clive Davis has died. He's credited for discovering music icons, including Aretha Franklin and Whitney Houston. This is ABC News.
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0: Country 103.9 WRBI Zach Top, Good Times and Tan Lines. It's Katie Kinker, so happy to be with you on this Monday afternoon. And today is World Rainforest Day, so I'm going to tell you a joke about rainforest animals for the joke of the day, and here it is. What did the rainforest frog say to its friend? I am totally excited to see you. I thought that one was pretty good. Stay tuned, Morgan Wallen is coming your way just after a look at the weather on Country 103.9 WRBI.
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3: I'm WRBI meteorologist Paul Frobley with Southeastern Indiana's most reliable forecast. Overcast this afternoon with a chance for storms. High temperatures reach up to 75. Northwest winds 8 to 15.

0: 18 miles per hour. Slight chance for showers tonight. Lows level off around 57. Partly cloudy skies. Right now, 74.
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1: ABC News, I'm Michelle Franzen. Iran and the U.S. signaling talks are advancing on a permanent peace deal following the first round of negotiations in Switzerland. Vice President J.D. Vance says Iran has agreed to let international nuclear inspectors into the country. ABC's Tom Sufi Burridge is in Lucerne.
2: Those inspectors from the International Atomic Energy Agency were already very much part of the verification process. So, I mean, it's not an additional win by the Trump administration in terms of these negotiations. And the vice president was very clear. He conceded that, you know, there is still a long way to go.
1: President Trump in a social media post says Iran will have to, quote, agree to have major weapons inspections for a long time. Health and Human Services say the 42-day quarantine period has ended for 18 Americans exposed to hantavirus on a cruise ship, adding no sustained transmission of the virus was identified in the U.S. And legendary music producer Clive Davis has died. He's credited for discovering music icons, including Aretha Franklin and Whitney Houston. This is ABC News. UK Prime Minister Keir Starmer announcing that he is resigning following pressure within his own party to step down. He'll stay on as Prime Minister until elections are held in July. Here's ABC's James Longman.
3: He made it clear he was very proud of his track record in office. But really, Keir Starmer, what he did there was cast himself as someone who got Labour re-elected, electable again after so many years in opposition with an enormous landslide. Clearly very, very proud of that. And he says with good grace he has decided to hear what the Labour Party is saying, and they want him to leave.
1: Andy Burnham, who's seen as a top candidate to replace Starmer, was sworn in today as MP for Makerfield. Another line of volatile storms on

0: Tap for the Midwest and parts of the South again today. It comes after there were more than 50 reported tornadoes over the weekend, with the most logged in Kansas, Illinois, and Indiana. Two deaths now confirmed in Illinois, one in Kansas. Illinois already held the record for the most tornadoes to hit the state during a calendar year. Michelle Franzen, ABC News.
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5: I'm Tom Snape in the WRBI newsroom. The National Weather Service has confirmed an EF2 tornado touched down last week in Dearborn County near Aurora. An attached garage was destroyed and a tree fell onto a house on Cole Lane. The twister destroyed a house and two outbuildings on East Lothric Creek Road. There were also reports of damaged trees in the area. The tornado reached speeds of 130 miles per hour. It began east of Dillsboro and continued on to Ohio County near Rising Sun before going across the Ohio River and ending in Boone County, Kentucky. One person was injured. Meanwhile, Ripley, Franklin, Decatur, and Dearborn counties are among 63 around the state that are included in Governor Mike Braun's State of Disaster Emergency Declaration following last week's storms. The 30-day emergency declaration immediately mobilizes state resources and unlocks financial aid through the State Disaster Relief Fund to help families and local governments recover from severe flooding and tornadic activity. If you were impacted, you can apply for individual assistance through the Indiana Department of Homeland Security's website. We have a link to that on WRBIRadio.com. The Lake McCoy Conservancy, in coordination with the Indiana DNR Division of Water and Engineering Consultants, continues to monitor and address structural concerns identified at the Lake McCoy Dam. A controlled release of water took place yesterday morning around 7 o'clock with an aim of gradually lowering the lake level and reducing pressure on the dam while engineering assessments continue. Officials say the National Weather Service erroneously put out information about the dam failing and quickly added that the situation is a controlled operation. However, residents along Cobbs Fork should be aware of higher water levels. The Franklin County Water Association has issued a boil advisory until further notice for residents of Johnson Fork Road between Sharptown and Mortershed Roads in the southeastern part of the county due to a water main break. Affected homes will receive notices on their front doors, according to the Water Association. Indiana Republicans have picked a new nominee for Secretary of State.
6: Max Engling won the GOP nomination for Secretary of State, defeating incumbent Diego Morales in a second-round vote, and called for Republican unity in his victory message.
7: But we also know that we can work together as a team. I expect that the delegates, myself, the other candidates are going to move forward together so that we can unify and run a really strong race.
6: Engling now turns to the November general election, where he will face Democrat Bo Bai. Renuka Bajpai, Network Indiana.
5: Libertarian Lori Shillings is also a candidate. Former Indianapolis Mayor Greg Ballard is also expected on the ballot as an independent. Ripley County Community Foundation has added Brady Westerfeld to its team as the new grants manager. Westerfeld first joined the Community Foundation in the summer of 2024 as an intern. In his role as grants manager, the Community Foundation says Westerfeld will work with nonprofit organizations and donors across Ripley County to support initiatives, strengthen partnerships, and ensure that charitable resources are invested in ways that create lasting change. I'm Tom Snape with News on 103.9 WRBI. 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
8: I'm WRBI meteorologist Paul Trombley with Southeastern Indiana's most reliable forecast. Cloudy this afternoon with a chance of thunderstorms. High of 75, northwesterly winds 8 to 15 miles per hour.
9: partly cloudy tonight. Slight chance of rain showers.

0: Lows dip down to about 57. Daytime highs approaching 77 tomorrow. Highs level off around 79 Wednesday under mainly sunny skies. 81 Thursday, chance of thunderstorms. Currently, it's 75 degrees.
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8: I'm WRBI meteorologist Paul Trobley with Southeastern Indiana's most reliable forecast. Overcast this afternoon with a chance for storms. High temperatures reach up to 75. Northwest winds 8 to 15 miles per hour. Slight chance for showers tonight. Lows level off around 57. Partly cloudy skies. Currently, it's 75 degrees.
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0: Country 103.9 WRBI Shaboozey and Jelly Roll. Amen. It's Katie Kinker with you on this Monday afternoon in the WRBI in St. Louis Catholic Church's 24th annual blood drive is going on this Wednesday. You can give blood between 12 and 2:15 p.m. and 3:30 and 5:45 p.m. It is located inside the St. Louis Activity Center in Batesville. And for more information and to sign up, you can visit WRBIRadio.com. Again, that blood drive is going on this Wednesday. Stay tuned. Montgomery Gentry is coming your way.
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2: ABC News, I'm Michelle Franzen. Peace negotiations between the U.S. and Iran remain fragile, but both sides say progress was made on the first round of talks. Vice President J.D. Vance, returning from Switzerland, says Iran has agreed to let international nuclear inspections to resume. But when asked if the U.S. can trust Iran, Vance remained cautious.
3: Whether good faith or bad faith, you can't trust anybody's words. You have to trust what they actually do. Letting in the inspectors is a big deal, but again, we're going to see what they actually let the inspectors do once they're in the country.
2: The U.S. government also issuing a 60-day waiver for sanctions on Iranian oil. Volatile storms targeting the Midwest and parts of the South again today. It follows a weekend of deadly tornado outbreaks across Kansas, Illinois, and Indiana. Former Federal Reserve Chair Alan Greenspan has died. The longtime chair was appointed by President Ronald Reagan. His wife, NBC's Andrea Mitchell, says he died from complications of Parkinson's. Alan Greenspan was 100 years old. This is ABC News.
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0: 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It's Katie Kinker, and before I say goodbye for the day, I wanted to remind you that we will have the Cincinnati Reds and Milwaukee Brewers game on the air tonight. 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I hope you enjoy the rest of your afternoon and your evening, and stay tuned because Hardy, Eric Church, Morgan Wallen, and Tim McGraw are coming your way on Country 103.9 WRBI.
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3: I'm WRBI meteorologist Paul Trombley with Southeastern Indiana's most reliable forecast. Overcast this afternoon with a chance for storms. High temperatures reach up to 75. Northwest winds 8 to 15 miles per hour. Slight chance for showers tonight. Lows level off around 57. Partly cloudy skies. Right now, it's 72 degrees.
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1: ABC News, I'm Michelle Franzen. Peace negotiations between the U.S. and Iran remain fragile, but both sides say progress was made on the first round of talks. Vice President J.D. Vance, returning from Switzerland, says Iran has agreed to let international nuclear inspections to resume. But when asked if the U.S. can trust Iran, Vance remained cautious.
2: Whether good faith or bad faith, you can't trust anybody's words. You have to trust what they actually do. Letting in the inspectors is a big deal, but again, we're going to see what they actually let the inspectors do once they're in the country.
1: The U.S. government also issuing a 60-day waiver for sanctions on Iranian oil. Volatile storms targeting the Midwest and parts of the South again today. It follows a weekend of deadly tornado outbreaks across Kansas, Illinois, and Indiana. Former Federal Reserve Chair Alan Greenspan has died. The longtime chair was appointed by President Ronald Reagan. His wife, NBC's Andrea Mitchell, says he died from complications of Parkinson's. Alan Greenspan was 100 years old. This is ABC News. Legendary music producer Clive Davis has passed away.
3: A five-time Grammy winner and member of the Rock and Roll Hall of Fame, Clive Davis is credited with discovering and guiding some of the biggest musicians ever, from Aretha Franklin to Earth, Wind & Fire to modern acts like Maroon 5 and Alicia Keys. A statement from his family says Davis shaped the soundtrack of countless lives and left an indelible mark on our culture. Mike Dubusky, ABC News.
1: Clive Davis was 94. His publicist says he was surrounded by family at his home in Manhattan and died peacefully of age-related illness. In Utah, a fast-moving wildfire triggering evacuations near Eureka, south of Provo. It's charred nearly 22,000 acres so far and is 0% contained, one of the biggest of 11 wildfires burning in the state. Michelle Franz and ABC News.
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9: I'm Tom Snape in the WRBI newsroom. Ripley, Franklin, Decatur, and Dearborn counties are among 63 around the state included in Governor Mike Braun's State of Disaster Emergency Declaration following last week's storms. The 30-day emergency declaration immediately mobilizes state resources and unlocks financial aid through the State Disaster Relief Fund to help families and local governments recover from severe flooding and tornadic activity. If you are impacted, you can apply for individual assistance through the Indiana Department of Homeland Security's website. We have a link on WRBIRadio.com. The National Weather Service says an EF2 tornado touched down last week in Dearborn County near Aurora. An attached garage was destroyed and a tree fell onto a house on Cole Lane. The twister destroyed a house and two outbuildings on East Lothry Creek Road. There are also reports of damaged trees in the

0: area. The tornado reached maximum speeds of 130 miles per hour. It began east of Dillsboro and continued on to near Rising Sun before going across the Ohio River and ending in Boone County, Kentucky. One person was injured. The Lake McCoy Conservancy, in coordination with the Indiana DNR Division of Water and Engineering Consultants, continues to monitor and address structural concerns identified at the Lake McCoy Dam. A controlled release of water took place yesterday morning around 7 with a goal of gradually lowering the lake level and reducing pressure on the dam while engineering assessments continue. Local officials say the National Weather Service erroneously put out information about the dam failing, and they add that the situation is a controlled operation. However, residents along Cobbs Fork should be aware of higher water levels. A boil advisory for Franklin County Water Association customers on Johnson Fork Road between Sharptown and Mortishead Roads has been issued due to a water main break. It's in place until further notice. The Water Association says affected homes will receive notices on their front doors. Max Engling secured the Republican nomination for Indiana Secretary of State in a second-round vote over incumbent Diego Morales at the party's convention in Fort Wayne on Saturday. Engling called for party unity as part of his post-victory message.
1: But we also know that we can work together as a team. I expect that the delegates, myself, the other candidates are going to move forward together so that we can unify and run a really strong race.
0: Engling advances to the November general election, where he will face Democrat Bo Bai and Libertarian Lori Schillings. Former Indianapolis Mayor Greg Ballard is also expected to be on the ballot as an independent. A slow-pitch softball tournament will take place at Rising Sun High School on July 18th to support the families of Jordan and Sierra Walters. The 33-year-old couple from Milan died in a head-on crash on State Road 350 in Dearborn County on June 12th. The entry fee for the softball tourney is $25 per player. The deadline to enter is July 11th. I'm Tom Snape with news on 103.9 WRBI. 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
0: With a check of WRBI Sports, I'm Tom Snape. The Reds open a three-game series against the NL Central leading Milwaukee Brewers tonight at Great American Ballpark. Milwaukee comes into the series 46-29, 9.5 games in front of last place Cincinnati. The Reds are 37-39 after taking 2 of 3 from the New York Yankees in the Bronx over the weekend. Brady Singer makes the start tonight for Cincinnati. 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The Indiana Fever tips off a three-game homestand when they entertain the Phoenix Mercury in WNBA action tonight. Tip-off is at 8 p.m. Tom Snape, WRBI Sports.
3: Soybeans are mixed, corn and hogs are lower, cattle were up. Hello, I'm Megan Grebner with your commodity market update on Brownfield. You better build bigger bins. It's just a suggestion, but regardless, be ready to maximize your per acre profits with MX Series corn by Stein. Stein has yield. Soybeans were mixed. Crush margins have dipped, but are still positive, and bean oil is up on biodiesel demand expectations. The trade is waiting for more new demand from China. July beans were down 7 at 11.15 and 3 quarters. August beans down 5 and 3 quarters at 11.22 and a half. Corn was lower on fund and technical selling. Development weather forecasts generally look favorable into early July for most of the region. Traders are also monitoring harvest activity in South America. July corn was down 6 at 4.11 and a half. September corn down 5 and a half at 4.19 and 3 quarters. The wheat complex was lower on fund and technical selling. Wheat is watching U.S. winter wheat harvest results along with global weather. A hot, dry spell in parts of the European Union could have some impact on that crop. In Chicago, July wheat was down 8.25 at 5.97 and a half. September wheat was down 6.5 at 6.07 and a half. In Kansas City, July wheat was down 10.5 at 6.33 and a half. And in Minneapolis, July wheat was down 10 and 3 quarters at 6.12 and a quarter. Live and feeder cattle were up, waiting for direct business to develop. Feeders had additional support from the losses in corn. Box beef was higher at midday. August live's up 72 cents at 247.35. October live's up 102 at 241. August feeder cattle were up 382 at 3.

0: 70-42. Hogs were mostly lower on technical weakness. Butcher hogs were $2 higher, and the major directs were not reported. July lean hogs were down 37 at 94.65. August lean hogs were unchanged at 96.72. I'm Megan Grebner for Brownfield.
1: I'm WRBI meteorologist Paul Frobley with southeastern Indiana's most reliable forecast. Partly cloudy skies tonight with a slight chance of rain showers. Lows level off around 57. Winds out of the north, 5 to 10 miles per hour. Mainly sunny skies tomorrow. High temperatures reach up to 77. Mainly clear skies tomorrow night. Lows level off around 56. Mainly clear Wednesday with highs in the upper 70s. Chance for storms Thursday. Currently 72.
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0: Country 103.9 WRBI, Thomas, Rhett, and some Marry Me for your Monday. A happy Monday and a good afternoon to you. Rob LaFerry with you. Going up until Reds baseball, the Red Legs are back home after a successful weekend trip to the Bronx. And now they could really use three wins in a row considering who is on the schedule. We'll talk about that later on today. But for right now, trying to stay away from rain showers and thunderstorms. Is that possible this week? Find out with our forecast coming up. And then Chris Jansen on Country 103.9 WRBI.
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1: I'm WRBI meteorologist Paul Frombly with southeastern Indiana's most reliable forecast. Slight chance of rain showers tonight, otherwise partly cloudy skies. Lows dip down to about 57. Winds out of the north, 5 to 10 miles per hour. High temperatures reach up to 77 tomorrow, mainly clear skies. Currently, it's 72 degrees.
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0: Blake Shelton, he says, stay country or die trying. By the way, happy 50th birthday to him. We mentioned that last week. Country 103.9 WRBI. 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
2: ABC News, I'm Michelle Franzen. Talks progressing between the U.S. and Iran on a peace deal. Vice President J.D. Vance says Iran agreeing to allow nuclear inspectors in, and the U.S. giving a 60-day waiver on sanctions on Iranian oil. Shipping traffic through the Strait of Hormuz starting to increase. That's helping gas prices drop in the U.S. Gas Buddies' Patrick DeHaan says it will take time to return to pre-war prices.
3: With crude oil now down about 2.5% this morning, the weekend's activities may not lead to an increase in prices. In fact, it looks like consumers may see a seventh straight week of gas prices declining. But of course, there's a lot of twists and turns in the story, so that could change at a moment's notice.
2: Thunderstorms from the Midwest to the East Coast causing delays and cancellations at key airports. There are more than 545 cancellations nationwide, with the Northeast and Mid-Atlantic airports seeing the most cancellations. And on Wall Street, stocks are mixed, with SpaceX dragging on tech shares. This is ABC News.
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0: Country 103.9 WRBI, George Burge, Luke Bryant, and Ride, Ride, Ride. Rob LeFerry getting ready for the 4 o'clock hour. Of course, on the country music schedule this week, Alan Jackson's final concert at Nissan Stadium in Nashville. It will be streamed. The June 27th event will see Luke Bryan performing alongside Alan Jackson and others already confirmed. Luke Combs, Eric Church, Miranda Lambert, Riley Green, George Strait, Thomas Rhett, Lainey Wilson, and Lee Ann Womack. All there to celebrate the legendary career of Alan Jackson. One final concert, June 27th. In Nashville, Tennessee. Coming up before 4 o'clock, Morgan Wallen and Post Malone. They follow weather on Country 103.9 WRBI.
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4: I'm WRBI meteorologist Paul Trombley with southeastern Indiana's most reliable forecast. Mainly cloudy skies expected tonight with lows around 57. Winds out of the north around 5 miles per hour. Bright sunshine expected tomorrow. High temperatures reach up to 78. Lows dip down to about 56. Tomorrow night, mainly clear. Currently 71.
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somehow, some way. We was falling fast, we was jumping in. Blue jean halo hanging off a limb. 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
2: ABC News, I'm Michelle Franzen. Talks progressing between the U.S. and Iran on a peace deal. Vice President J.D. Vance says Iran agreeing to allow nuclear inspectors in, and the U.S. giving a 60-day waiver on sanctions on Iranian oil. Shipping traffic through the Strait of Hormuz starting to increase. That's helping gas prices drop in the U.S. Gas Buddies' Patrick DeHaan says it will take time to return to pre-war prices.
3: With crude oil now down about 2.5% this morning, the weekend's activities may not lead to an increase in prices. In fact, it looks like consumers may see a seventh straight week of gas prices declining. But of course, there's a lot of twists and turns in the story, so that could change at a moment's notice.
2: Thunderstorms from the Midwest to the East Coast causing delays and cancellations at key airports. There are more than 545 cancellations nationwide, with the Northeast and Mid-Atlantic airports seeing the most cancellations. And on Wall Street, stocks are mixed, with SpaceX dragging on tech shares. This is ABC News. In central Utah, evacuations remain in effect due to a fast-moving wildfire. Details from ABC's Melissa Adan.
4: The Iron Fire, the biggest of 11 wildfires across the state, fueled by high winds, heat, and dry conditions, burning more than 22,000 acres southwest of Provo. The flames erupting Friday, growing rapidly over the weekend as firefighters struggle to contain it.
5: It's just real sad. Road and off-roaded in these mountains, and a lot of memories, and they're all pretty much just gone, burned up.
2: Health and Human Services say that the 42-day quarantine period has ended for 18 Americans exposed to hantavirus on a cruise ship, adding that no sustained transmission of the virus was identified in the U.S. The majority of American passengers were in quarantine at a national facility in Nebraska. Two others were at a CDC facility in Georgia. Michelle Franzen, ABC News.
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7: I'm Tom Snape in the WRBI newsroom. The National Weather Service has confirmed an EF2 tornado touched down last week in Dearborn County near Aurora. An attached garage was destroyed and a tree fell onto a house on Cole Lane. The twister destroyed a house and two outbuildings on East Lothric Creek Road. There were also reports of damaged trees in the area. The tornado reached speeds of 130 miles per hour. It began east of Dillsboro and continued on to Ohio County near Rising Sun before going across the Ohio River and ending in Boone County.

0: in Kentucky, one person was injured. Meanwhile, Ripley, Franklin, Decatur, and Dearborn counties are among 63 around the state that are included in Governor Mike Braun's state of disaster emergency declaration following last week's storms. The 30-day emergency declaration immediately mobilizes state resources and unlocks financial aid through the State Disaster Relief Fund to help families and local governments recover from severe flooding and tornadic activity. If you were impacted, you can apply for individual assistance through the Indiana Department of Homeland Security's website. We have a link to that on WRBIRadio.com. The Lake McCoy Conservancy, in coordination with the Indiana DNR Division of Water and Engineering Consultants, continues to monitor and address structural concerns identified at the Lake McCoy Dam. A controlled release of water took place yesterday morning around 7 o'clock with the aim of gradually lowering the lake level and reducing pressure on the dam while engineering assessments continue. Officials say the National Weather Service erroneously put out information about the dam failing and quickly added that the situation is a controlled operation. However, residents along Cobbs Fork should be aware of higher water levels. The Franklin County Water Association has issued a boil advisory until further notice for residents of Johnson Fork Road between Sharptown and Mortershed Roads in the southeastern part of the county due to a water main break. Affected homes will receive notices on their front doors, according to the Water Association. Indiana Republicans have picked a new nominee for Secretary of State.
1: Max Engling won the GOP nomination for Secretary of State, defeating incumbent Diego Morales in a second-round vote, and called for Republican unity in his victory message.
2: But we also know that we can work together as a team. I expect that the delegates, myself, the other candidates are going to move forward together so that we can unify and run a really strong race.
1: Engling now turns to the November general election, where he will face Democrat Bo Bai. Renuka Bajpai, Network Indiana.
0: Libertarian Lori Schillings is also a candidate. Former Indianapolis Mayor Greg Ballard is also expected on the ballot as an independent. Ripley County Community Foundation has added Brady Westerfeld to its team as the new grants manager. Westerfeld first joined the Community Foundation in the summer of 2024 as an intern. In his role as grants manager, the Community Foundation says Westerfeld will work with nonprofit organizations and donors across Ripley County to support initiatives, strengthen partnerships, and ensure that charitable resources are invested in ways that create lasting change. I'm Tom Snape with news on 103.9 WRBI. 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
0: With a check of WRBI Sports, I'm Tom Snape. The Reds open a three-game series against the NL Central leading Milwaukee Brewers tonight at Great American Ballpark. Milwaukee comes into the series 46-29, 9.5 games in front of last place Cincinnati. The Reds are 37-39 after taking 2 of 3 from the New York Yankees in the Bronx over the weekend. Brady Singer makes the start tonight for Cincinnati. Coverage begins at 6:40 on 103.9 FM. The Indiana Fever tips off a three-game homestand when they entertain the Phoenix Mercury in WNBA action tonight. Tip-off is at 8 p.m. Tom Snape, WRBI Sports.
4: Mostly lower corn, beans, and wheat to open the week. This is Hoosier Ag Today's Monday Closing Farm Market Report. Grain sold off all session and new crop beans were quietly higher thanks to gains in soybean oil, although that move did not hold up. The higher dollar index, mostly positive growing conditions, and even disappointing export inspections, though, created headwinds. And July corn ends at 4.11 and a half, a loss of 6 cents. SEP down a nickel and a half, 4.19 and three quarters. Dease 4.39 and a half, down 4.5 cents. July beans 7 cents lower, 11.15 and three quarters. And Novi winds up down a penny and a quarter, 11.41 and a half. July wheat 5.97 and a half, off 8 and a quarter. Meats quietly mixed. The August live cattle up 72 cents to 47.35. And August lean hogs flat 96.72. I'm Ian DeEubank. Hoosier Ag Today, Indiana's Farm Network.
5: I'm WRBI meteorologist Paul Trobley with Southeastern Indiana's most

0: Reliable forecast. Mainly cloudy skies expected tonight with lows around 57. Winds out of the north around 5 miles per hour. Bright sunshine expected tomorrow. High temperatures reach up to 78. Lows dip down to about 56. Tomorrow night, mainly clear. Right now, it's 69 degrees.
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0: Country 103.9 WRBI, Dylan Scott, What He'll Never Have. Rob LeFerrier again, wishing you a good afternoon on a Monday. You've got me through most of the 6 o'clock hour, but then stepping aside for Reds baseball at Great American Ballpark. The Reds take 2 of 3 from the Yankees over the weekend and now try to make up some ground in the NL Central. They have a 3-game series with the Milwaukee Brewers tonight, tomorrow, and Wednesday. Those are all evening games for the Reds, and all of them with a 6:40 airtime on the FM dial. So it's the Reds and the Brewers. It begins tonight. The Reds could really use a sweep and see if they can do it on Country 103.9 WRBI.
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5: I'm WRBI meteorologist Paul Trombley with southeastern Indiana's most reliable forecast. Mainly cloudy skies expected tonight with lows around 57. Winds out of the north around 5 miles per hour. Bright sunshine expected tomorrow. High temperatures reach up to 78. Lows dip down to about 56. Tomorrow night, mainly clear. Right now, it's 69 degrees.
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0: Joe Nichols and some Yeah Country 103.9 WRBI. Rob hanging out with you. Coming soon to the streaming app Tubi. Highly recommend getting it, by the way. It's free. There is a new documentary coming out, Bobby Rahal, True American Racer, and featured on the documentary soundtrack, The Brothers Osborne, covering the late rocker Tom Petty's Running Down a Dream. It was released this past Friday. It's a pretty good cover. But also on the soundtrack, Rascal Flatts, Riley Green, Mackenzie Carpenter, and Danielle Bradbury. This will be a soundtrack coming out August 21st, and I'm looking forward to the documentary, too, on Tubi, Bobby Rahal, True American Racer. Ella Langley coming up in the 4 o'clock hour. It's after national news on WRBI.
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2: ABC News, I'm Michelle Franzen. The Trump administration proposing a rule change for citizenship applications. If approved, the cost of applying could increase by more than $550. It still has to go through a two-month review period. ABC's Luke Barr has more.
3: A new proposed rule by the Trump administration might make it more costly to become a U.S. citizen. The administration is proposing to raise the fee to file a citizenship form from $760 to $1,330, an increase of 75%. The current fees, they say, don't cover the cost of the application process.
2: Both the U.S. and Iran say they're making progress on talks for a permanent ceasefire deal. The reopening of the Strait of Hormuz also helping gas prices to drop a bit in the U.S. Health and Human Services says the 42-day quarantine period has ended for 18 Americans exposed to the hantavirus on a cruise ship. And legendary music producer Clive Davis has died. He was credited for discovering music icons, including Aretha Franklin and Whitney Houston over the decades. This is ABC News.
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6: 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The decorated rock scavenger hunt will take place throughout the day on the fairgrounds, with rocks to be turned in at the fair office. Agner Hall and the 4-H Exhibit Hall will be open from 5 to 9 this evening. At 6 p.m., contestants will take the stage for the Dearborn County Fair Queen Contest. 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At 7, the 4-H Sheep Show gets underway in the Miss Ellie Show Arena. The Muddy Hog Competition will take place at 7:30 p.m. near the Rabbit and Poultry Barn. I'm Katie Kinker with your Dearborn County Fair Report.
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0: Country 103.9 WRBI, Jason Aldean, and some Don't Tell on Me. Rob LaFerry getting ready for evening time in southeastern Indiana tonight, and of course heading into a new work week. We are trying to stay away from what Mother Nature continues to bring to southeastern Indiana. It was a rough evening in terms of Father's Day last night, and we are trying to avoid anything more severe for this work week. We've got a final check of afternoon weather coming up. We'll get you settled in for this evening. And we've also got country music taking you to 5 o'clock, which begins with Dustin Lynch and Kenzie Porter on Country 103.9 WRBI.
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5: I'm WRBI meteorologist Paul Trombley with southeastern Indiana's most reliable forecast. Mainly cloudy skies expected tonight with lows around 57. Winds out of the north around 5 miles per hour. Bright sunshine expected tomorrow. High temperatures reach up to 78. Lows dip down to about 56. Tomorrow night, mainly clear. Right now, it's 69 degrees.
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1: ABC News, I'm Michelle Franzen. The Trump administration proposing a rule change for citizenship applications. If approved, the cost of applying could increase by more than $550. It still has to go through a two-month review period. ABC's Luke Barr has more.
2: A new proposed rule by the Trump administration might make it more costly to become a U.S. citizen. The administration is proposing to raise the fee to file a citizenship form from $760 to $1,330, an increase of 75%. The current fees, they say, don't cover the cost of the application process.
1: Both the U.S. and Iran say they're making progress on talks for a permanent ceasefire deal. The reopening of the Strait of Hormuz also helping gas prices to drop a bit in the U.S. Health and Human Services says the 42-day quarantine period has ended for 18 Americans exposed to the hantavirus on a cruise ship. And legendary music producer Clive Davis has died. He was credited for discovering music icons, including Aretha Franklin and Whitney Houston over the decades. This is ABC News. UK Prime Minister Keir Starmer announcing he's resigning following pressure within his own party to step down. He'll stay on as Prime Minister until elections are held in July. Andy Burnham, who's seen as a top candidate to replace Starmer, was sworn in as MP for Makerfield today. Former Federal Reserve Chair Alan Greenspan has died.
3: Appointed by Ronald Reagan, Alan Greenspan knew the global economy was changing, as he once told Congress.
4: It's becoming increasingly conceptual and less physical. More services and less physical goods.
3: Greenspan oversaw a period of unprecedented prosperity through the 1990s, but his policies were later blamed for contributing to the housing crisis and global recession of 2008. Brian Clark, ABC News.
1: Greenspan was 100. In Southern California, fire crews continue to battle flare-ups of the massive warehouse fire in Boyle Heights in East L.A. It's been burning since Wednesday with thick black billowing smoke in the air. Michelle Franzen, ABC News.
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7: I'm Tom Snape in the WRBI newsroom. Ripley, Franklin, Decatur, and Dearborn counties are among 63 around the state included in Governor Mike Braun's State of Disaster Emergency Declaration following last week's storms. The 30-day emergency declaration immediately mobilizes

0: state resources and unlocks financial aid through the State Disaster Relief Fund to help families and local governments recover from severe flooding and tornadic activity. If you are impacted, you can apply for individual assistance through the Indiana Department of Homeland Security's website. We have a link on WRBIRadio.com. The National Weather Service says an EF2 tornado touched down last week in Dearborn County near Aurora. An attached garage was destroyed and a tree fell onto a house on Cole Lane. The twister destroyed a house and two outbuildings on East Lothry Creek Road. There are also reports of damaged trees in the area. The tornado reached maximum speeds of 130 miles per hour. It began east of Dillsboro and continued on to near Rising Sun before going across the Ohio River and ending in Boone County, Kentucky. One person was injured. The Lake McCoy Conservancy, in coordination with the Indiana DNR Division of Water and Engineering Consultants, continues to monitor and address structural concerns identified at the Lake McCoy Dam. A controlled release of water took place yesterday morning around 7 with a goal of gradually lowering the lake level and reducing pressure on the dam while engineering assessments continue. Local officials say the National Weather Service erroneously put out information about the dam failing, and they add that the situation is a controlled operation. However, residents along Cobbs Fork should be aware of higher water levels. A boil advisory for Franklin County Water Association customers on Johnson Fork Road between Sharptown and Mortershed Roads has been issued due to a water main break. It's in place until further notice. The Water Association says affected homes will receive notices on their front doors. Max Engling secured the Republican nomination for Indiana Secretary of State in a second-round vote over incumbent Diego Morales at the party's convention in Fort Wayne on Saturday. Engling called for party unity as part of his post-victory message.
1: But we also know that we can work together as a team. I expect that the delegates, myself, the other candidates are going to move forward together so that we can unify and run a really strong race.
0: Engling advances to the November general election, where he will face Democrat Beau Bye and Libertarian Lori Schillings. Former Indianapolis Mayor Greg Ballard is also expected to be on the ballot as an independent. A slow-pitch softball tournament will take place at Rising Sun High School on July 18th to support the families of Jordan and Sierra Walters. The 33-year-old couple from Milan died in a head-on crash on State Road 350 in Dearborn County on June 12th. The entry fee for the softball tourney is $25 per player. The deadline to enter is July 11th. I'm Tom Snape with news on 103.9 WRBI. 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
0: With a check of WRBI Sports, I'm Tom Snape. The Reds open a 3-game series against the NL Central leading Milwaukee Brewers tonight at Great American Ballpark. Milwaukee comes into the series 46-29, 9.5 games in front of last place Cincinnati. The Reds are 37-39 after taking 2 of 3 from the New York Yankees and the Bronx over the weekend. Brady Singer makes the start tonight for Cincinnati. 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The Indiana Fever tips off a 3-game homestand when they entertain the Phoenix Mercury in WNBA action tonight. Tip-off is at 8 p.m. Tom Snape, WRBI Sports.
3: ABC News, Wall Street Now. Market indexes were mixed on the first day of trading after the 3-day weekend. The Dow was up 148 points at the end of Monday trading. The S&P lost 28, and the NASDAQ fell 351 points. Oil prices eased after Vice President J.D. Vance claimed progress in talks between the U.S. and Iran. Shares of SpaceX tumbling more than 10% for a third straight loss, but still above the $135 price of its initial public offering earlier this month. Shares of Illinois-based pharmaceutical company AbbVie were up after it announced a deal to buy Apogee Therapeutics. The Federal Aviation Administration announced it will start rolling out an AI system across the national airspace aimed at reducing delays and cancellations. That system will predict weather, traffic, and airspace issues and suggest solutions to air traffic controllers. Nationwide operation is expected in 2028. Michelle Franzen, ABC News.
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0: A memorial service for 72-year-old Gary Balzer of Brooklyn.

0: Brookville will be held Tuesday at 4 p.m. at First Baptist Church of Brookville. Arrangements are being handled by Phillips and Myers Funeral Home in Brookville. He is survived by his wife, Kay, 2 children, 8 grandchildren, 6 great-grandchildren, plus 1 on the way, 2 brothers, and 1 sister. Memorial contributions may be made to the Bonnie Stewart Home Fund in care of FCN Bank. Those were funeral arrangements for Gary Balzer. Funeral services for 49-year-old Micah Hewitt of Osgood will be held at the convenience of the family. Arrangements are being handled by Stratton Carstetter Funeral Home in Versailles. He is survived by his wife, Angela, 2 sons, 1 daughter, and 1 sister. Burial will be in Flat Rock Cemetery. Memorial contributions may be made to Union Flat Rock Baptist Church. Those were funeral arrangements for Micah Hewitt. Funeral mass for 91-year-old Mildred Mickey Swales of Lawrenceburg will be held Saturday at 11 a.m. at St. John's Campus of All Saints Parish in Guilford. Visitation will be Saturday from 9 to 10:30 a.m. at Andrew Wiestefeld Funeral Home in Dover. She is survived by 1 daughter, 2 siblings, and numerous nieces and nephews. Burial will be in Greendale Cemetery. Memorial contributions may be made to Our Little Bit of Heaven Animal Rescue and Sanctuary. Those were funeral arrangements for Mickey Swales.
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2: I'm WRBI meteorologist Paul Trombley with southeastern Indiana's most reliable forecast. Mainly cloudy skies expected tonight with lows around 57. Winds out of the north around 5 miles per hour. Bright sunshine expected tomorrow. High temperatures reach up to 78. Lows dip down to about 56. Tomorrow night, mainly clear. Right now, it's 68 degrees.
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0: Country 103.9 WRBI, Morgan Wallen and Don't We. Rob LaFerry officially wishing you a good evening here on this Monday night. We've got Father's Day out of the way. What's there to look forward to this week? How about Summer Bash Under the Spires in Oldenburg? 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Save the date coming up June 27th. There's a 5K to start the day, a parade at noon. There's a cornhole tournament, beer stands, food trucks, everything you could want, and a great local festival will be on hand. Again, that is Summer Bash Under the Spires 2026. Coming up 5 o'clock hour, we've got weather lined up. I've also got Kane Brown ready to go. 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
5: I'm WRBI meteorologist Paul Trombley with southeastern Indiana's most reliable forecast. Mainly cloudy skies expected tonight with lows around 57. Winds out of the north around 5 miles per hour. Bright sunshine expected tomorrow. High temperatures reach up to 78. Lows dip down to about 56. Tomorrow night, mainly clear. Right now, it's 68 degrees.
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0: That one will make the foot tap. Lainey Wilson, Hang Tight Honey, Country 103.9 WRBI. Rob in studio. Lainey Wilson's new exhibit at the Country Music Hall of Fame is opening this week. Actually, I take that back. It opened last July. It's closing this week. So if you haven't got a chance to see it, hustle up to Nashville, Tennessee, go to the Country Music Hall of Fame. But the Tougher Than Nails exhibit is set to close on June 28th. A great little exhibit to showcase Lainey Wilson and her career. All kinds of memorabilia, outfits to check out. There's a lot of those things to do at the Country Music Hall of Fame. Highly recommend that for a trip any time of the year. National news coming up. Luke Combs after 5 o'clock hour, WRBI.
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2: ABC News, I'm Michelle Franzen. Talks continue in Switzerland to finalize a permanent peace deal between the U.S. and Iran, both sides agreeing to a 60-day roadmap. Talks now shifting to nuclear issues and sanctions. President Trump in the Oval Office today during an executive signing, telling reporters he thinks the diplomatic negotiations will avoid another escalation at the Strait of Hormuz and praised the U.S. naval blockade.
3: I think the blockade was more impactful than dropping bombs, if you want to know the truth. It was, like I said, they call it the steel wall. Nobody got through. Not one ship got through. Able to go to Iran.
2: Oil prices.
3: They got through. We wanted them to go through.
2: Oil prices are easing along with gas prices at the pump in the U.S. Analysts say it will take longer, though, to return to pre-war prices. A gallon of regular dipping below $4 a gallon. Clive Davis has died, the music promoter credited for discovering some of the greatest singers and bands of the past three generations, from Whitney Houston to Billy Joel and Santana. Davis was 94. This is ABC News.
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0: you, darling. 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Rob LaFerry getting ready for 6 o'clock. Final hour with you on this Monday. Finalizing country music news for you today. Connor Smith, you know him. Him and his wife, Leah, are expecting their first child just shy of 2.5 years of being married. They were married in April of 2024. And now the couple, Connor and Leah, expecting their first child. And will that see Connor Smith take a break from country music or continue on the road with his family at home? Nonetheless, congratulations, Connor and Leah, with child number one. Before 6 o'clock, Zach Top weather. It's all part of your evening time on Country 103.9 WRBI.
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4: I'm WRBI meteorologist Paul Frobley with southeastern Indiana's most reliable forecast. Mainly cloudy skies expected tonight with lows around 57. Winds out of the north around 5 miles per hour. Bright sunshine expected tomorrow. High temperatures reach up to 78. Lows dip down to about 56. Tomorrow night, mainly clear. Currently 66.
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1: ABC News, I'm Michelle Franzen. Talks continue in Switzerland to finalize a permanent peace deal between the U.S. and Iran, both sides agreeing to a 60-day roadmap. Talks now shifting to nuclear issues and sanctions. President Trump in the Oval Office today during an executive signing, telling reporters he thinks the diplomatic negotiations will avoid another escalation at the Strait of Hormuz, and praised the U.S. naval blockade.
2: I think the blockade was more impactful than dropping bombs, if you want to know the truth. It was like I said, they call it the steel wall. Nobody got through. Not one ship got through. Able to go to Iran.
1: Oil prices.
2: They got through. We wanted them to go through.
1: Oil prices are easing along with gas prices at the pump in the U.S. Analysts say it will take longer, though, to return to pre-war prices. A gallon of regular dipping below $4 a gallon. Clive Davis has died, the music promoter credited for discovering some of the greatest singers and bands of the past three generations, from Whitney Houston to Billy Joel and Santana. Davis was 94. This is ABC News. In Southern California, fire crews continuing to battle flare-ups of the massive warehouse fire in Boyle Heights, East Los Angeles. It's been burning since Wednesday. Thick, black, billowing smoke filling the air. ABC's Melissa Adan has more on the impact.
3: Unhealthy air quality in parts of Los Angeles, and all of this is due to this massive warehouse fire that is burning. It has been smoldering for days now, and now a state of emergency has been declared. We can see those smoke and plumes from miles and miles away. LA officials handing out masks and air purifiers to people, because we are talking about 85 million pounds of food that is decaying and burning. Officials say that this could possibly burn for weeks.
1: In Utah, a fast-moving wildfire triggering evacuations near Eureka, southwest of Provo. It's charred nearly 22,000 acres and is 0% contained. It is the biggest of 11 wildfires burning across the state. I'm Michelle Franzen, ABC News.
4: Man, I love this place. I've been surfing here since I was a kid. Now, seeing my grandson out on the water, it means everything to me. Watching him and taking in the blue waves, the sea breeze, the blurry horizon.
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2: I'm Tom Snape in the WRBI newsroom. The National Weather Service has confirmed an EF2 tornado touched down last week in Dearborn County near Aurora. An attached garage was destroyed and a tree fell onto a house on Cole Lane. The twister destroyed a house and two outbuildings on East Lothric Creek Road. There are also reports of damaged trees in the area. The tornado reached speeds of 130 miles per hour. It began east of Dillsboro and continued on to Ohio County near Rising Sun before going across the Ohio River and ending in Boone County, Kentucky. One person was injured. Meanwhile, Ripley, Franklin, Decatur, and Dearborn counties are among 63 around the state that are included in Governor Mike Braun's State of Disaster Emergency Declaration following last week's storms. The 30-day emergency declaration immediately mobilizes state resources and unlocks financial aid through the State Disaster Relief Fund to help families and local governments recover from severe flooding and tornadic activity. If you were impacted, you can apply for individual assistance through the Indiana Department of Homeland Security's website. We have a link to that on WRBIRadio.com. The Lake McCoy Conservancy, in coordination with the Indiana DNR Division of Water and Engineering Consultants, continues to monitor and address structural concerns identified at the Lake McCoy Dam. A controlled release of water took place yesterday morning around 7 o'clock with an aim of gradually lowering the lake level and reducing pressure on the dam while engineering assessments continue. Officials say the National Weather Service erroneously put out information about the dam failing and quickly added that the situation is a controlled operation. However, residents along Cobbs Fork should be aware of higher water levels. The Franklin County Water Association has issued a boil advisory until further notice for residents of Johnson Fork Road between Sharptown and Mortershed Roads in the southeastern part of the county due to a water main break. Affected homes will receive notices on their front doors, according to the Water Association. Indiana Republicans have picked a new nominee for Secretary of State.
3: Max Engling won the GOP nomination for Secretary of State, defeating incumbent Diego Morales in a second-round vote, and called for Republican unity in his victory message.
4: But we also know that we can work together as a team. I expect that the delegates, myself, the other candidates are going to move forward together so that we can unify and run a really strong race.
3: Engling now turns to the November general election, where he will face Democrat Bo Bai. Renuka Bajpai, Network Indiana.
2: Libertarian Lori Shillings is also a candidate. Former Indianapolis Mayor Greg Ballard is also expected on the ballot as an independent. The Ripley County Community Foundation has added Brady Westerfeld to its team as the new grants manager. Westerfeld first joined the Community Foundation in the summer of 2024 as an intern. In his role as grants manager, the Community Foundation says Westerfeld will work with nonprofit organizations and donors across Ripley County to support initiatives, strengthen partnerships, and ensure that charitable resources are invested in ways that create lasting change. I'm Tom Snape with news on 103.9 WRBI. 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
2: 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The Reds open a three-game series against the NL Central leading Milwaukee Brewers tonight at Great American Ballpark. Milwaukee comes into the series 46-29, 9.5 games in front of last place Cincinnati. The Reds are 37-39 after taking 2 of 3 from the New York Yankees and the Bronx over the weekend. Brady Singer makes the start tonight for Cincinnati. 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The Indiana Fever tips off a three-game homestand when they entertain the Phoenix Mercury in WNBA action tonight. 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

0: WTBI meteorologist Paul Trombley with southeastern Indiana's most reliable forecast. Mainly cloudy skies expected tonight with lows around 57. Winds out of the north around 5 miles per hour. Bright sunshine expected tomorrow. High temperatures reach up to 78. Lows dip down to about 56. Tomorrow night, mainly clear. Right now, it's 64 degrees.
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day, Potts Farm was a place to go. Load a truck up, hit the dirt road. Jump the barbed wire, spread the word. Light the bonfire and call the girls. King and the Can and the Marlboro Man. Jack and Jim were a few good men. Where you learn how to kiss and cuss and fight too. Better watch out for the boys in blue. And all this small town, he said, she said. Ain't it funny how rumors spread? Like I know something y'all don't know. Man, that talk is getting old. You better mind your business, man. Watch your mouth. Before I have to knock that loud mouth out. I'm tired of talking, man. Y'all ain't listening to my old dope.

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David Lesko picks up some Red's swag, and you could too. 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

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Rob LaFerrie in studio on a Monday night. Time to take a look at country music history. June 22nd, 1936, the late Kris Kristofferson is born. 1991, Brooks and Dunn make their chart debut with Brand New Man. 1991, again, Garth Brooks is number one on the chart with The Thunder Rolls. 1993, Billy Ray Cyrus' sophomore album, It Won't Be the Last, was released, and we really prayed after that it would be his last. And finally, in 2001, Lone Star are number one with their hit single, I'm Already There. That's kind of-

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2: I'm WRBI meteorologist Megan Mulford with Southeastern Indiana's most reliable forecast. Lows dip down to about 57 tonight under mainly cloudy skies. Winds out of the north at around 5 miles an hour. High temperatures reach up to 78 tomorrow. Ample sunshine expected. Lows dip down to about 56 tomorrow night. Mainly clear skies. Currently, it's 64 degrees.
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Hitler og Horst. I can't begin to count the theories I've had pounded in my head that I forgot. I don't remember all that Spanish

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Country 103.9 WRBI, Cody Johnson and The Fall. I'm Rob LaFerry. That's going to do it for me on this Monday night. Come back and do it all over again tomorrow, beginning at 3, going until Reds baseball. The Reds are on the way tonight, taking on the Milwaukee Brewers. 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
1: ABC News, I'm Michelle Franzen. Peace negotiations between the U.S. and Iran remain fragile, but both sides say progress was made on the first round of talks. It includes the U.S. issuing a 60-day waiver allowing Iran to sell oil again. President Trump today says any profits will return to the U.S., he says, in the form of exports for U.S. grain.
2: If the sanctions go out, money's going to be put into this country. All that money's coming back in the form of purchases of food, which they desperately need. They have 91 million people. They can't feed them. So the money that we lift is going to go to our farmers.
1: The Coast Guard says there are no deaths following a U.S. Coast Guard helicopter crash during a training flight today near Juneau, Alaska. Four crew members were on board. The cause remains under investigation. Former Federal Reserve Chair Alan Greenspan has died. He was appointed by President Ronald Reagan. Greenspan's wife, NBC's Andrea Mitchell, says he died from complications of Parkinson's. He was 100. This is ABC News.
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2: I'm WRBI meteorologist Megan Mulford with Southeastern Indiana's most reliable forecast. Lows dip down to about 57 tonight under mainly cloudy skies. Winds out of the north at around 5 miles an hour. High temperatures reach up to 78 tomorrow. Ample sunshine expected. Lows dip down to about 56 tomorrow night. Mainly clear skies. Currently, it's 64 degrees.
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1: ABC News, I'm Michelle Franzen. Peace negotiations between the U.S. and Iran remain fragile, but both sides say progress was made on the first round of talks. It includes the U.S. issuing a 60-day waiver allowing Iran to sell oil again. President Trump today says any profits will return to the U.S., he says, in the form of exports for U.S. grain.
2: If the sanctions go out, money's going to be put into this country. All that money's coming back in the form of purchases of food, which they desperately need. They have 91 million people. They can't feed them. So the money that that we lift is going to go to our farmers.
1: The Coast Guard says there are no deaths following a U.S. Coast Guard helicopter crash during a training flight today near Juneau, Alaska. Four crew members were on board. The cause remains under investigation. Former Federal Reserve Chair Alan Greenspan has died. He was appointed by President Ronald Reagan. Greenspan's wife, NBC's Andrea Mitchell, says he died from complications of Parkinson's. He was 100. This is ABC News. Another line of volatile storms on tap for the Midwest and parts of the South again today. Flight cancellations are stacking up with more than 650 cancellations nationwide. Over the weekend, there was more than 50 reported tornadoes, with the most logged in Kansas, Illinois, and Indiana. Two deaths were confirmed in Illinois, one in Kansas. Legendary music producer Clive Davis has passed away.
3: A five-time Grammy winner and a member of the Rock and Roll Hall of Fame, Clive Davis is credited with discovering and guiding some of the biggest musicians ever, from Aretha Franklin to Earth, Wind & Fire,
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3: A statement from his family says Davis shaped the soundtrack of countless lives and left an indelible mark on our culture. Mike Dubusky, ABC News.
1: Clive Davis was 94. 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
9: I'm WRBI meteorologist Megan Mulford with Southeastern Indiana's most reliable forecast. Partly cloudy tonight with lows around 57. Winds out of the north at around 5 miles an hour. Highs around 78 tomorrow. Sunny skies. Mainly clear skies tomorrow night. Lows level off around 56. Right now, it's 64 degrees.
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1: If you've ever been told you have a magnetic personality, well, it's even more magnetic now because since we live on Earth, the Earth is much more magnetic than scientists originally thought. 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Also, there's a new dating trend called wallflowering. We'll tell you what that is on the way. And we'll talk about the things that were ruined because too many people got involved.

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5: I'm WRBI meteorologist Megan Mulford with Southeastern Indiana's most reliable forecast. Partly cloudy tonight with lows around 57. Winds out of the north at around 5 miles an hour. Highs around 78 tomorrow. Sunny skies. Mainly clear skies tomorrow night. Lows level off around 56. Right now, it's 64 degrees.
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1: ABC News, I'm Stephanie Officer. President Trump reversing course when it comes to his threats of bombing Iran. Earlier today, he had a softer tone when responding to reporters about the negotiation process to end the months-long conflict. Mr. Trump now insisting the diplomacy Vice President Vance is leading will prevent any escalation in the Strait of Hormuz, saying the U.S. naval blockade was more effective.
2: I think the blockade was more impactful than dropping bombs, if you want to know the truth. It was like I said, they call it the steel wall. Nobody got through. Not one ship got through. Able to go to Iran. They got through if we wanted them to go through.
1: Terrifying moment in Illinois earlier today after a home explosion in Dixon left one person seriously injured with burns to the face and legs. Dixon's Deputy Fire Chief Adam Arnold said they detected high gas readings.
3: Crews did continue to find gas readings further and further down the street, so that's when we decided to make the move to evacuate the entire neighborhood and relocate residents.
1: This is ABC News.
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2: So this was asked on social media not too long ago. AskReddit.com had this. 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
5: I'm WRBI meteorologist Megan Mulford with Southeastern Indiana's most reliable forecast. Partly cloudy tonight with lows around 57. Winds out of the north at around 5 miles an hour. Highs around 78 tomorrow. Sunny skies. Mainly clear skies tomorrow night. Lows level off around 56. Right now, 63.
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1: ABC News, I'm Stephanie Officer. President Trump reversing course when it comes to his threats of bombing Iran. Earlier today, he had a softer tone when responding to reporters about the negotiation process to end the months-long conflict. Mr. Trump now insisting the diplomacy Vice President Vance is leading will prevent any escalation in the Strait of Hormuz, saying the U.S. naval blockade was more effective.
2: I think the blockade was more impactful than dropping bombs, if you want to know the truth. It was like I said, they call it the steel wall. Nobody got through. Not one ship got through, able to go to Iran. They got through if we wanted them to go through.
1: Terrifying moment in Illinois earlier today after a home explosion in Dixon left one person seriously injured with burns to the face and legs. Dixon's Deputy Fire Chief Adam Arnold said they detected high gas readings.
3: Crews did continue to find gas readings further and further down the street, so that's when we decided to make the move to evacuate the entire neighborhood and relocate residents.
1: This is ABC News. As the White House touts progress in peace talks between the U.S. and Iran, Energy Secretary Chris Wright is forecasting lower gas prices ahead as shipping through the Strait of Hormuz gets back to normal, even though it's not clear that's the case. Gas Buddy head of petroleum analysis Patrick DeHaan tells ABC News.
4: It's not going to happen overnight that these oil inventories are going to fill back up. So ultimately, I do think prices could reach pre-war levels, but that may not happen until at earliest later this year.
1: No new trial for the man convicted of killing little Eitan Pates. ABC's Diane Macedo.
5: The man convicted in the 1979 death of 6-year-old Eitan Pates will not get a new trial. A jury convicted Pedro Hernandez in 2017 of kidnapping and murdering Pates. An appeals court in July overturned that judgment, saying Hernandez was entitled to a new trial. Now the Supreme Court is reversing the lower court's decision. The 6-year-old's face was the first to be placed on a milk carton to help find missing children. Hernandez is serving a sentence of 25 years to life.
1: Stephanie Officer, ABC News.
6: If Twisted Tea Hard Iced Tea was your best friend, it would be the kind of friend that starts an impromptu dance party in the supermarket aisle, that turns into an all-day pool party rager in your place, and you don't even own a pool.